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Chad Tyson, just looking at the routing on the Foo Fighters tour, thinking, why did they go from Philly to Nashville and then D.C. next week? Yeah, they should have gone Philly, D.C. Anyways, Nashville tonight, sold-out show. Hometown show for Dave Grohl Monday. Nationals Park there in D.C. 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

0: Louisville's Rock Station, 95.7 QMF. Chad Tyson, thanks for hanging out, rocking your weekend with us tonight. AC/DC, some Foo Fighters back there, too. Global Citizen, that's back in September next month, 26th in Central Park in New York. We announced the lineup this week. It's going to be a rocking show for a great cause. Lenny Kravitz, one of your headliners. Lainey Wilson also playing. So is Lauryn Hill and Wyclef Shaboozy. Hugh Jackman, Gail King going to be hosting. And Global Citizen, they do such great work. Bring together music, advocacy, and action to help end extreme poverty. If you want to grab details this weekend, tech and info, all that good stuff, Global Citizen app or globalcitizenfestival.com has all your info.
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Ken Tyson, Alice in Chains, Unplugged, going to be released on vinyl for the first time ever next month on September 25th. Hey, I see Web Store has your details on that this weekend along with pre-orders. Thanks for hanging out. Rocket Dukes tonight. This is Aerosmith.

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0: 95.7 QMF, Louisville's Rock Station. Chad Tyson, so cameras are everywhere, including on the golf course. Case in point, an amateur golfer in Missouri recently. Golfing at Wing Haven Country Club. Guy's name Zach Hall, and it was a membership event. He claimed to hit a hole-in-one on a par three. They checked the footage. He did not hit a hole-in-one. The footage showed that he drove ahead of his group before teeing off and dropped the ball in the cup before driving back to the tee box. And then he admitted to club officials that he faked the hole-in-one. I mean, because what are you going to do? They got video. He ended up resigning his membership there. Yeah, and he'll be known as a cheater for the rest of his life. Some people in the comments on social media called it a golf felony. Yeah. More rock all the way next night. Metallica coming up. We'll get some GNR too. Keep it here.
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0: 57QMF. Kid Tyson, Guns N' Roses out on their summer tour here in the U.S. right now, and the reviews on it have been stellar. Playing 3+ hours, sounded best as they ever have. A lot of like big time Guns N' Roses fans, diehards, calling it like a top five show this year. So if you can make it out and catch one, definitely do it, man. Sweet Child of Mine, we're back to the Shut Up Rock tonight.

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95.7 QMF at Chad Tyson on X. Shout out to Dan. Hit me up over there tonight. Heard me talking about Motley Crue not wanting to do albums anymore earlier on the show. It's like, hey, can you play Home Sweet Home? I got you right now, man. Thanks for rocking your weekend with us tonight.

0: 95.7 QMF, Louisville's Rock Station. Chad Tyson, Bush, and Little Things, rocking the Saturday evenings. Our iHeartRadio Music Festival. We gave away a bunch of flyaways this week. I'm sure we'll have one more round of those before we get to the show. But it's coming up quick, man. If you haven't bought your tickets and you want to go, they're still available, but we're about a month out now. September 18th and 19th, dates on the show. Goo Goo Dolls, Weezer, Muse, Snoop Dogg. 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
15: 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The judge will be back Monday morning, and you should be able to post bond then. 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

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Chad Tyson back at it. Thanks. Here on a Saturday night, everywhere on iHeart Radio. 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

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Chad Tyson, Louder Than Life 2026, taking over Kentucky Expo Center September 17th through the 20th. Tool, Alice Cooper, Sublime, Papa Roach, Rise Against, Iron Maiden, Limp Bizkit, and many more. 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

0: Louisville's Rock Station, 95.7 QMF. Chad Tyson, Ozzy, Over the Mountain. So this is pretty crazy right here. Andy Green, who is a legendary race car driver, only person to ever break the sound barrier, has added another world record to his resume. He just blasted across the salt flats in Utah at 406 miles an hour in a hydrogen-powered vehicle. It's a 32-foot land speed car powered by a couple of heavy machinery engines pumping out 160 burning hydrogen. That shattered the previous world record of 185 miles an hour. See, basically more than doubled the previous world record. Can you imagine going that fast in a car? Wow, 406 miles an hour. Palm of your hand. On the way, more Shut Up Rock for your weekend tonight. Def Leppard on tap. We're getting some Harvey Danger, too. Keep it here.
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0: 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Chad Tyson, thanks for hanging out, rocking your weekend with us. Back into things with some Harvey Danger right now. Love is.

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95.7 QMF, Louisville's Rock Station. Chad Tyson, Dave Cruzan from Pearl Jam recently ran through the 10 album on drums for Drumeo, which is why I think he's going to be their new drummer. Why is he doing this stuff, man? I mean, it's my theory. We'll see how it shakes out next month. Better man right now.

0: 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Chad Tyson, Queen, rocking to Saturday nights. If you missed the solar eclipse earlier this week, Brian May has you covered. He wasn't missing it. He actually traveled to Spain for it. Some good pictures and videos over on his Instagram. Man, he's rocking it over there, man. Probably one of the best Instagrammers around because he's been doing it for a long time. And I found it interesting and kind of funny. He had to wear the same cardboard glasses as everybody else. On the way, more Shut Up Rock for your weekend, some Trapped on Tap. Get some Billy Idol, too. Keep it here.
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Louisville's Rock Station, 95.7 QMF, Dan Tyson. You'd think when Billy Idol wakes up in the morning on his show day, he says, well, it's a nice day to tour again. That's the name of his tour, which is Rollin'. He's actually playing Syracuse, New York tonight. There's Rebel Yell.

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0: 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Chad Tyson, so have you heard the new Engelbert Humperdinck song? What? He's 90 years old, and he's got a covers album coming out where he basically does rock tunes, and you might be thinking, wow, this is weird and just, I don't know. Go listen to Beth on YouTube and watch him perform this, and you'll be like, oh my God, this is really good. Yeah. Engelbert Humperdinck can sing, and he's got Rick Wakeman, Yes Fame, on piano doing keys on this. It's very good, man. Because I first saw it too, and I'm like, oh, Engelbert Humperdinck, 90. I got to do a rock album. No, I think it's going to be legit. He's also doing tunes from the Beatles, Bad Company, Journey, Tom Petty, Aerosmith, and Ozzy. So, yeah. That is set to be released actually a little bit later this month, August 28th. Beth, out on YouTube now. Check it out this weekend.
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0: 7QMF, Louisville's Rock Station. Chad Tyson, so Green Day, their new movie is out this weekend, Nimrods. And they actually played an after party after the premiere earlier this week at American Legion Post 43 in the basement. 16-song set. There's clips over on Instagram. They say, we've always dreamed of making a Green Day movie, and now that dream is finally reality. Nimrods out this weekend at Green Day, up after Brian.

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95.7 QMF, Chad Tyson, Chili Peppers, rocking a Saturday night. A couple requests then for Goo Goo Dolls, so one from them on the way after Twisted Sister. I wanna ride.

95.7 QMF. Chad Tyson and Iris from the Goo Goo Dolls rocking your weekend. I can't wait to see them play that in our iHeartRadio Music Festival next month. They got to play that, right? And Goo Goo Dolls play it, so is Weezer, Muse, Snoop Dogg, and more. And, of course, Weezer has the Gold album coming out Friday this coming weekend. 21st, we get that from those guys. I can't wait to hear this new record. It's going to be a great show next month, too. If you haven't got your tickets, they are still available. Not a sold-out show yet being the key word. Details

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I'm going to fist fight you right now, Mr. Tater Bomb. 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

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Jan Tyson, Motley Crue. We're back to the Shut Up Rock for your weekend here on the air and everyone on iHeartRadio. I got some requests out for Foo Fighters. Rolling Stones, too. So we'll get to that this hour. Nirvana now. Unplugged cover of Bowie's The Man Who Sold the World. Rocking to Saturday night.

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0: 95.7 QMF, Louisville's rock station. Chad Tyson, Europe, also did some Rolling Stones back there. Did you see Ronnie Wood? Joined the Hollywood Vampires on stage at the O2 Arena in London Wednesday night. Alice Cooper said, "We now bring out the most deadly British vampire." And he joined them for Brown Sugar and Frank Caparola, which has been covered by a bunch of people over the years, including the Yardbirds and Aerosmith, who's Joe Perry, who's also a member of the Vampires. There's some fan film video over online. If you want to check that out, a pretty cool moment. Ronnie Wood from the Stones rocking out with the Hollywood Vampires earlier this week. Keep it here. More Shut Up or Rock for your weekend next. GNR coming up. Get some Pearl Jam to the most.
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0: 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Chad Tyson, that is pretty much going to wrap things up for the show tonight. Thanks for hanging out, spending some of your Saturday night with us. Enjoy the rest of the weekend and keep it here for the soundtrack. Rolls on right now, Pearl Jam, and I'll talk to you back here Monday evening.

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5: 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I feel like a
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1: And welcome to Kentucky Focus. I'm Scott Fitzgerald. This week, we're looking at two very different healthcare issues that can have a real impact on Kentucky families. First, what happens when an insurance company's software second guesses a doctor's decision about the care a patient needs and potentially pays the doctor less as a result? And later, we turn our attention to young athletes and something that may be easy to overlook when they're getting ready for a new sports season: their oral health. Yes, you heard that right. Those conversations and more coming up. This is Kentucky Focus.
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3: You guys just didn't want it bad enough. That should have been an easy win. What were you doing out there? You gotta hustle. You could have made that play if you'd been open.
4: 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And that is enough.
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1: Welcome back to Kentucky Focus. I'm Scott Fitzgerald. Today we're talking about a problem that could be affecting both doctors and patients. And you may have never heard the term before. It's called downcoding. Doctors say it's adding to an already serious problem here in Kentucky, where more than 100 counties face healthcare professional shortages. So what exactly is happening? How is it affecting physicians? And could it ultimately make it harder for Kentuckians to get the care they need? Well, here to talk about it this morning, Louisville ophthalmologist, Dr. Thomas Stone. Dr. Stone, thanks for joining us.
6: Good morning, Scott. Thanks for having me.
1: I appreciate that. And Doc, let's start with the basics. For someone hearing the term downcoding for the first time, what exactly does that mean?
6: Well, you know, a lot of people don't realize, but, you know, when you as a patient come in to see a doctor, they have to check a box, basically, and decide what level of, you know, how severe the visit was. You know, if you've got a rash, it might be a low level. But if you're having a heart attack, obviously, that's a much higher level. So, you know, we have to, 1 to 5, we have to pick a code. And it indicates how hard we've worked, how much we've figured out, how much, you know, time and effort it's taken to figure out what the problem is. We then send that to the insurance company. Let's say it's a 4 out of 5. They pay us for that 4. That's the agreement. What's happening with downcoding is the insurance companies are saying, yeah, I don't think that was a 4, that was a 2. Mm. And they give it, you know, subsequently less money. So it's sort of like having, you know, a contractor come to your home and they give you a bill and you're like, yeah, I don't think it's worth that much. Let me give you a little less money, without saying that they're doing that. All of a sudden, the direct deposit in your account is lower and you don't even know what's happening until you really look into it.
1: Wow. Dr. Thomas Stone joining us now. He's a Louisville-based ophthalmologist. We're talking about downcoding in the industry and why that affects you and I for sure. And Doc, are insurance companies, say, using software algorithms to determine that a doctor's claim should be paid at a lower level?
6: Yeah, the problem is it's really insidious, Scott. I mean, first of all, most of them aren't saying that they're doing it, and they don't say, hey, we've done this and this is why. It just sort of started happening. Now there's a little more visibility on, a little more transparency. But yes, they're using a lot of AI to do this. And it doesn't seem to be, there's no rhyme or reason to it. So it might happen for a while and then not happen. So it's difficult to ascertain that it's happening. And it really places a burden on the practice, and it takes away from the time that doctors and their staff have to take care of patients.
1: You know, Dr. Thomas Stone joining us, a Louisville ophthalmologist. We're talking about downcoding. And to be honest with you, it's a term that I just now heard myself. So it's great to have you with us, Doc, to explain this, because I often wondered. I think, you know, sometimes our physicians get a bad rap. They think you're the one physically charging them for this. But yet, when it comes to insurance coverage, because I've looked at my insurance bill before and I've kind of said, wait a minute, how is this so expensive? So What, you know, you've experienced it in your own practice. What does down coding actually look on your side of the aisle?
6: So, I mean, you know, just look at the current economic climate. I mean, you know, everything is more expensive, right? You know, staffing is more expensive. Supplies are more expensive. This has been going on for years. If you look at just even what we're being reimbursed, you know, the standard rate is the Medicare rate. Everybody kind of works off of that.
1: Okay.
6: Over the last 20 years, because of Medicare cuts, we're earning 20 to 30% less in inflation-adjusted dollars than we were 30 years ago for the same amount of work. So that becomes difficult already. And then with the amount of rising costs, it really puts a crimp on things we can do. You know, really, you know, what if we wanted to open an office in a rural county or something like that? Well, you know, that costs time, money, and effort to figure that out. And if we don't have that coming in, it doesn't allow us to provide the services and the care that we want in the locations that we want. And, you know, you mentioned the fact that Kentucky, many of the counties in Kentucky are facing a shortage of doctors. And it doesn't allow current, private practices to expand and fill that need.
1: You know, Dr. Thomas Stone is a Louisville ophthalmologist. We're talking about down coding and how it's affecting you, I, and the physicians that are out there. And Doc, when you look at it, how much extra time are you and your staff spending on really identifying these claims and then fighting to get the right payment?
6: Well, it's interesting that you say fighting, because it does take a considerable amount of time. And most of us who have tried to figure this out, it takes so much time and effort to find it and fight it that a lot of us have just given up.
1: Yeah.
6: Because you do the math on it and it just doesn't make sense. And so then it's like, well, what's next? Mm-hmm. You know, with AI getting stronger, more powerful, you know, it's a real problem. The other issue I don't think that's always pointed out is we're talking about, you know, someone like me who's been in practice for a while. But if you're graduating, you know, a new doctor, and they're going out and they're trying to decide, hey, you know, maybe I do want to serve rural Kentucky, or maybe I want to do something like that. You know, this is just yet another barrier for them. You know, they don't, the economics may not work for them to want to open a practice in an area maybe where they grew up, you know, mm-hmm. and they came to, you know, Louisville or Lexington to get schooling and whatnot, and they want to go back and serve their community. Well, the more barriers there are to that, the less the tide shifts and the more access problems we have for patients in Kentucky.
1: You know, Dr. Thomas Stone joins us now. He's a Louisville-based ophthalmologist having a great conversation about something called downcoding, which I didn't know. And chances are, if you're listening to us now, maybe you didn't know either. He's kind of helping us make sense of it all and really kind of something that needs more, as you said, Doc, more transparency. And we're already seeing Kentucky with a serious shortage of healthcare professionals, more than 100 counties facing those shortages. The state could be nearly 3,000 physicians short by the end of the decade. How does downcoding potentially make that problem even worse?
6: Wherever it happens, people have to make economic decisions about where they're going to practice and how they're going to practice. And, you know, unfortunately, some of the cost differentials are different in larger institutions. So we're seeing, unfortunately, a lot of consolidation, a lot of hospital systems buying doctors' practices. I think you can look around at your own doctors, for many of you, your listeners, and find that that's happening. And that's because the hospitals have an advantage over private practices. And so a lot of private practices are like, you know, hey, there's a couple things we can do. One, you know, fix the Medicare rate where we're not getting even kept up with inflation. Just tie us to inflation. So even, you know, we're paying more for everything that we have. Fix that. And then the hospitals also have preferential rates. I can do the same surgery in a surgery center outpatient. You walk in, you walk out. Patients like it. Less out of pocket for them. But the hospitals get paid more for that. Let's create a parity there. Let's make it so that hospitals and ambulatory surgery centers get paid for the same amount of work, the same amount of effort, and that will allow more private practices to go out into the industry, to go out into the community and serve patients in a way that hospitals really don't or can't.
1: Interesting. That's all I can say. Dr. Thomas Stone, so glad we stumbled on you. He's a Louisville ophthalmologist, and he's talking about downcoding. And this is going on right now in our own backyard, folks. I didn't know about it. Chances are you didn't either. And Doc, is there a legitimate reason for insurance companies to use algorithms and, say, statistical models to review claims? Or has this really gone too far?
6: I'll be honest, Scott. It's gone too far. I mean, you know, ultimately, insurance carriers, you know, they're if you ask for a reason, it's typically an economic reason for insurance companies. And, you know, they're in business, so I understand that to some extent. Mm-hmm. But when they start employing practices like this and you know, in the olden days, it would be like, hey, you know, I disagree with this code. What do you think about that? And, you know, there might be a conversation about that. But when it automatically happens without notifying, it just seems almost underhanded. I mean, you almost have to wonder why this is even allowed. And there has been increasing scrutiny on the practice.
1: You know, right along those lines, Dr. Stone, where should the line be from your perspective as a physician who's dealing with this between the insurance company reviewing a claim and actually second guessing? You say your clinical judgment. You're the doctor here. Well, how does that What kind of position does that put you in?
6: Listen, we understand that everybody needs to be checked out and audited. There's a very clear established system of audits in the medical community. You know, insurance carriers come in all the time, say, hey, we want to look at 40 of your charts. We understand that. You know, there probably are times where, oh, gee, we made a mistake or whatever. You know, so it's not saying that doctors are perfect and everything they say is right and everything insurance saying is wrong. It's not like that. It's, you know, but that system exists. And, you know, we do that. And that's just the cost of sort of doing business in the medical world. We understand that. But it's when, you know, these things happen without knowledge and without even having the conversation that you just sort of wonder, like, well, you know, how can this happen? Mm-hmm. And why is this right? And then, you know, all you see is your margins eroding, you know, and your costs going up. And you have to decide, well, I have to make some really decisions about how I'm going to spend my time taking care of patients when I'm faced with this challenge.
1: Right. And the sad part is, again, Dr. Thomas Stone joining us. He's a Louisville-based ophthalmologist. We're talking about downcoding and what that's doing to physicians and private practices, et cetera. And kind of this, I don't want to call it a battle between the insurance companies, but there certainly is a difference of opinion. And Doc, it's really making it hard for you and other folks to run a practice and compete with hospitals at the same time. And that just doesn't seem right.
6: Yeah, it becomes a real challenge. And I mean, you can just see the decline in the presence of private practices. I mean, mm-hmm. There's a huge consolidation going on. And, you know, while there may be some limited benefits to that, I think when you're talking about the ultimate reason why we're here to take care of patients. Mm-hmm. We're here to take care of people who have medical problems. And I think it becomes much harder when you get to that consolidation to do that.
1: Yeah, especially in the rural counties of Kentucky where they depend on local physicians to take care of their folks. They can't always make it to a bigger hospital for sure. Dr. Thomas Stone joining us now, a Louisville-based ophthalmologist, talking down coding in the insurance business. This is a trend now that's starting that's drawing some attention. And, you know, we're all looking for a little more transparency here. And along those lines, Doc, what would you like to see insurance companies do differently?
6: Well, I'd like them to stop downcoding. You know, I mean,
1: right.
6: I'd like them. I mean, it's, you know, but listen, if they feel like there's a better way for them to sort of audit us or have a conversation about how things should be or how things should be documented, I mean, you know, we can do that. It's just, you know, let's sit at the table together and figure out how this makes the most sense in a way that doesn't drain time and resources away from my staff, who's already very, very busy. You know, we can't do anything without the staff. I mean, and that's also another thing. You know, you go out in these rural counties and you start opening practices. That's a source of employment for people. You know, I mean, there's real opportunities being lost because of this.
1: Making perfect sense. And finally, Doc, what can Kentucky lawmakers, if they're listening now, and regulators realistically do to address the downcoding problem?
6: Specifically for downcoding, I mean, there's legislation that can be passed and it is being evaluated, you know, for changing this and for not allowing such sort of, you know, direct downcoding practices. But, you know, the other things we talked about are very important as well. Just tie, you know, Medicare, you know, reimbursement to inflation so that, you know, the costs while they're going up, you know, don't directly affect doctors. And just make it easier for private practices to get paid what hospitals are paid. And I think all those three things together will, you know, create an economic environment that'll be favorable towards people wanting to continue private practice, especially in the rural areas.
1: Just a great conversation. Louisville-based ophthalmologist, Dr. Thomas Stone. And Doc, if folks are listening to you out there, maybe they want to reach out to you and they want to talk a little bit more about this. Maybe with someone like yourself, where can they find you at?
6: Yeah, we have offices in Lexington and Louisville. My office in Louisville is here in St. Matthews. And we've got a 1-800 number. I mean, it's mainly for you know, just patients and doctors calling for referrals. But 800-627-2020 is my number. And please feel free to call.
1: Dr. Thomas Stone, thank you so much, buddy. I appreciate this. I'm going to put you in the Rolodex because I'm going to probably want to follow up on this one for sure.
6: All right. Thanks, Scott. Thanks so much for your time and attention.
1: Again, thank you to Dr. Thomas Stone for helping us really understand what's happening with so-called downcoding and why doctors say the practice could ultimately affect access to care for patients here in Kentucky. Coming up next, we're shifting gears from the doctor's office to the playing field. As fall sports get underway, parents are thinking about equipment, physicals, and keeping their kids healthy. But there's another part of an athlete's health that doesn't always get the attention it deserves, and it could affect more than just their smile. I'm Scott Fitzgerald. This is Kentucky Focus.
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1: Welcome back to Kentucky Focus. I'm Scott Fitzgerald. Well, fall sports are getting underway across Kentucky. While parents are thinking about helmets, shoulder pads, and shin guards, there's one piece of protective equipment that's often forgotten. It's called your teeth. Dental injuries are among the most common sports injuries, and many of them can be prevented. Joining us now is good friend Dr. Pat Carroll with Exceptional Dentistry to talk about protecting your smile this sports season and why your oral health can even affect your athletic performance. Hey, Doc, thanks for taking time to join us.
9: Hey, glad to do it, Scott. Good to talk to you, my friend.
1: All right, buddy. Well, we hear about concussions, Doc, and broken bones in sports, but how common are dental injuries?
9: You know, they're probably more common than you think. If you look statistically, it's about 24 to 26,000 dental injuries per year in young adults under 18. So that's a pretty good number of tooth problems there. So it's a fairly common injury.
1: Dr. Pat Carroll with Exceptional Dentistry joining us. Now talking about fall sports. And yeah, you got to think about your body, but you also have to think about your teeth, something often overlooked. And Doc, what are the most common dental injuries you see, say, during football, soccer, or any other fall sports?
9: You can classify them into three different injuries, basically. You have a tooth gets fractured, you catch a ball, catch an elbow, catch something, and you just kind of crack part of your tooth off. You've seen the people with the snaggle tooth smiles. Then I get to use big words. The next most common thing would be called an avulsion. An avulsion is basically when you see a tooth get knocked out. That's the second most. And then thirdly, we have what's called luxations. And what a luxation is where you take a blow that's hard enough where it kind of displaces the tooth, where like if you and I bite down now, let's say our front teeth, when they bite together, they come down over our bottom teeth. Well, sometimes you see this person take a blow and one of those front teeth get pushed back. And so when they close, you can see that that's kind of not in line with everything else. Those are the common dental injuries that we see. None of them feel good, believe me.
1: Right. Dr. Pat Carroll joining us with Exceptional Dentistry. And of course, Doc has been the team dentist for the Louisville Bats. Remember the Louisville Panthers that played hockey here? Talk about seeing some sports injuries. And he's got an extensive background. He's a soccer referee. So he knows this pretty well. And we're talking about the fall sports and why you need to pay attention to your teeth. And Doc, is wearing a mouth guard really that important? I mean, even in practice?
9: That's the most important thing that people could do. And as you just said, I've been involved in sports dentistry for about 40 years, going back with the River Frogs and the Panthers, the Bats, Bellarmine University. So I've been around a lot and I've seen a lot. And being a dentist, I've seen a huge amount of dental injuries. But I can give you this one certainty. Every dental injury I saw, hear that, every dental injury I saw, the person was not wearing a mouth guard.
1: Mm-hmm.
9: I never saw a dental injury when a person had a mouth guard. In my estimation, and even the literature will back me up on almost this, mouth guards are 100% effective in preventing dental injuries. Now, you know, if you get smacked in the face with a baseball bat or, you know, or something like that, I have never treated anyone that was wearing a mouth guard for a dental injury. And every dental injury I've treated, the person did not have a mouth guard in. So I don't know how much more important I can make that sound. If you think about it, Scott, we're in practice a lot more than we're in games.
1: Mm-hmm.
9: Because, you know, we're practicing 10 hours a week and, you know, we're playing an hour and a half. So,
1: yeah,
9: you know, do the math there. It's very, very important.
1: Dr. Pat Carroll is our guest with Exceptional Dentistry. We always reach out to Doc this time of year because it's important

0: let's say you're dealing with an adolescent, a 14 or 15 year old kid that gets a front tooth knocked out in a football game. That tooth's gone. At 15 years old, they're really too young for us as in the dental profession to put something permanent back in there. They've got a lot of facial growth to come on. And if we put something in there permanent, it's going to look really funny down the road. Mm-hmm. So if you lose a tooth in that age, you're looking at 3 to 5 years of wearing something kind of removable or something that a young man, a young woman is not going to like. And so, you know, there's several hundred dollars there, maybe a thousand. Then if you look at over the course of the lifetime, say you lost a single tooth, we're going to recommend an implant as the most predictable, less destructive thing to do. At this point, for an oral surgeon to place the implant and then for a general dentist like myself or someone else to make the tooth and abutment that are going to screw to that, you're looking at somewhere from $4,000 to $6,000.
1: Wow.
0: Well, okay, you do that when you're 21. I think I'm really good at what I do. I'm not good as the original guy, the God guy that gave you this, mm-hmm. and the stuff he gave you fails. So if I make you something with your 21, 22, it's going to need replacement. Not the total implant, but the crown itself, 3 or 4 times over your lifetime. You spend $30 now, or you spend $20,000 over the span of your life. And when you look at it like that, it's a heck of a value. And then the second thing we get from young athletes, and you know, I had hockey players, you had a hockey player, mm-hmm. I've been around soccer players. You'll want to hear the thing, oh, you know, I can't breathe with this thing in or something. Well, believe me, no oxygen passes between your teeth and your lungs. They don't impact on breathing.
1: Right.
0: And then you say, you know, that just doesn't look cool. Well, if you look, arguably the best player in the WNBA, Asia Wilson, you look at any picture of that lady in game time, she's got a mouth guard in. She's got the most beautiful smile, and you never see that woman play a ball game without a mouth guard. Any argument the young person would give you, you can combat it. It's like, no, you need to do this.
1: And Dr. Pat Carroll is joining us, by the way. He's with Exceptional Dentistry, and we're talking about oral health and sports as we're upon the fall sports season now. Doc, if a permanent tooth gets knocked out during a game, what's the very first thing parents or coaches should do?
0: Find it.
1: Right?
0: Say it got knocked out like on a, in a soccer field or a football field or something. Very, very, very lightly run just a little bit of water over just to get any big pieces of mud or anything like that on it. If at all possible, try to actually put that tooth back where it belongs, you know, kind of get it up in the socket if you can, and just hold it there and then call your dentist and get to the dentist. If you don't feel good getting into the socket, my best advice is go to the concession stand, get a little paper cup, have the young person spit into that cup, drop the tooth in there. You're going to keep it moist in their own, you know, in their own saliva. You know, they make all these fancy kits and all this kind of stuff, mm-hmm. but I swear nothing's better than your spit. And, you know, if you've got a younger adolescent that you trust and you don't think, you know, if they want to just slip it under their tongue and put it in between their cheek and keep it moist is the best thing. And don't ever scrub the root. I refereed soccer for many years, and I was refereeing a game, and, you know, two kids went up at the top of the box for a header. And one of them got the ball and the other kid got the kid's chin. And I just saw the front tooth just kind of spin out, you know, into the air. I immediately blew the whistle. We stopped it. I told my assistant referees, guys, you're going to have to call this game. And we basically put that thing in a piece of spit. We went back to my office. I stuck it in, and you get to the dentist. And what they'll do is they'll splint that in. They'll kind of stick it to the teeth next to it to hold it in place for a week or so. And then hopefully the tissue and everything grows and the tooth may stay in. It more likely than not will need a root canal. It's still better than an implant or a false tooth if you have to. So the important thing is keep it moist, get to the dentist.
1: Dr. Pat Carroll joining us now. He's been in sports dentistry for well over 40 years. He comes with a wealth of experience, again, with Exceptional Dentistry. And we're talking about your oral health prior to the fall sports season getting underway. And I mean, I've heard there's kind of a correlation between dehydration and oral health. Is there anything that folks should be aware of there?
0: As far as oral health, what it's going to do, you're going to have less and less, you're going to have less saliva. And your saliva basically serves a very protective function for your mouth. You know, it's antibacterial. It keeps the good bugs in your mouth, kind of keeps the bad bugs down. It has minerals in it that keeps things. But you would have to be really prolonged. When I say prolonged, I mean hours where you really would have that spit not going. So there is importance there, but it would correlate to, like, when we have patients that are mouth breathers at night or even during the day that keeps their mouth dry. And those people have a tendency to have more oral problems and things like that. But from a sports standpoint,

0: I think if you're dehydrated, it's going to come out much more in a physical issue before it ever became an oral issue.
1: Doc, what's one mistake you see parents or coaches make when it comes to sports-related dental injuries?
0: It all boils back to the same thing. I think if we just wore mouth guards, it's going to take care of 99% of sports injuries. Our kids all played hockey. I grew up playing football. I have a daughter-in-law who was really big into field hockey. One thing those sports have in common, at least in Kentucky, you have to wear a mouth guard in those three. I don't see a lot of injuries from those three sports. I see most of my injuries from soccer and from basketball because you're not mandated to wear a mouth guard in those. And we see some in baseball. And that's where all the injuries come. So I think if a lot of coaches in those sports see them as a nuisance and parents see them as a nuisance, but I think if they just said, guys, take those numbers you and I talked about and the inconvenience and say, look, we're going to do this because I've been with the bads. You may remember Todd Frazier, who had a great career here, went on to have great MLB. He now does the Little League World Series and stuff. We got to be good friends. And, you know, I was making him a couple of mouth guards a year because he's like, I don't want to lose my teeth. And I see, you know, the injuries from the shortstops with the cleats up at second base, you know. The sports that mandate them, they do good. The biggest mistake people make is not realizing they need them in those other sports.
1: Dr. Pat Carroll with Exceptional Dentistry joining us now, and we're wrapping things up as we're talking about, of course, fall sports and your oral health. Everybody takes care of their joints and their muscles, and they work out and they eat right, and your teeth get neglected. So, Doc, I think the one biggest takeaway we can get from our discussion here today is, and the one piece of advice every parent needs to know at this point is, get the mouth guard. No matter which mouth guard you get, just get a mouth guard in your child. And the one specific, you mentioned one earlier on. Again, what's that mouth guard parents can look for, Doc?
0: Game On. Is this what it is? G-A-M-E and then O-N. It reminds me, I saw a young man earlier this week. You can get your young person to the dentist for a look-see because it may not be any pain, but I used to see this when I would start with like the bats. In the early days, they had some of the Latin American players who didn't have good oral care when they were young, and they come in with issues that we needed to get taken care of before the season so they weren't going to have toothaches and miss games and miss practices. Most parents say, well, I can look in and my kid's mouth looks okay. Well, for instance, I was just taking care of a good young athlete this week. Looking in the mouth, it looked okay, but when we did a good exam and did great x-rays and stuff, there was decay there that you couldn't see. Mom couldn't see. It wasn't bad enough. The kid couldn't see. It wasn't hurting. But had we not gotten in there and got some of this stuff done before the season, you know, mid-season, this kid may be going, oh, man, I got a toothache. I got to miss practice. I got to miss this game. It's important if you're going to play the game to be in the sports to be there. So those are some things, too. Just try to get them if you can. It's kind of a little late for this year, but for seasons are coming up in basketball, get them there. Have them take a look. Is there going to be a wisdom tooth issue? Are there cavities that might need to be taken care of before the season, before the kid gets into practice? Mom and dad, I don't have time to do that.
1: Right on, Doc. Dr. Pat Carroll. He's with Exceptional Dentistry, and he's available to answer any of your questions. You can reach out to him. Doc, where can folks find you?
0: Our website is KentuckyAnaDental.com. If you call our office, 502-423-7868, Dr. Shoemaker or I would be glad to talk to anybody. We may not be able to come to the phone right away, but if you leave a message, you have a question, we are very good about calling people back.
1: Yes, you are, Doc. That's for sure. Well, Doc, I appreciate you as always, my man. Good luck to you. Good luck keeping everybody's chicklets healthy, and we'll be talking to you down the road, I'm sure, because it's getting ready to be sweet treat time, and Halloween, too, coming up as well.
0: There you go. Well, thanks for the opportunity, Scott. Always glad to talk to you, my friend.
1: And that's going to do it for this edition of Kentucky Focus. A special thank you to Dr. Thomas Stone for joining us to talk about health insurance downcoding, how insurers are second-guessing physicians' claims, and what that could mean for doctors and patients here in Kentucky. And thank you to Dr. Pat Carroll for talking to us about fall sports and preventing those dental injuries and why taking care of your oral health is an important part about keeping young athletes healthy and performing at their best. And most of all, thank you, the listener, for joining us each week here on Kentucky Focus. We appreciate you spending part of your day with us, and of course, we couldn't do it without you. And so for all of us at the Kentucky News Network and Kentucky Focus, I'm Scott Fitzgerald, wishing you a great week. We'll talk to you next time on Kentucky Focus.
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0: Well, welcome to Moral Side of the News, our weekly discussion of today's top stories from a moral, ethical, and religious perspective. I'm Sean Kalin with the WHAS Crusade for Children, and I'm joined today, as always, by a distinguished panel of local religious leaders. Reverend Clay Calloway, West Louisville Ministers Coalition. Father Bill Hammer, St. Margaret Mary and St. William Catholic Churches. Reverend Michelle Penix, Lighthouse Christian Church. Rabbi Stan Miles, Louisville Mountain School. And Reverend Leanne Maynard, Christ Church United Methodist Church. We begin this week with a back-to-school story. It's that time of year. The controversial new policy announced by a major university. Soon, some students won't have to worry about grades.
1: One of the country's largest public universities will soon be doing away with letter grades for some freshmen to protect their mental health.
2: They need time to figure things out.
1: Beginning next fall, instead of getting an A, B, C, or D, some first semester freshmen at the University of Michigan will get only a pass or no credit. And neither designation will count toward their GPA. The university says this will allow students to explore a subject that may not come easily to them or take a course in a new field without the fear that a low grade may have long-term consequences.
2: I showed up wanting to study chemical engineering. I bombed all of my first year classes and soon discovered that chemical engineering was not for me.
1: The school says the goal is to help students start strong and curb the mental health crisis unfolding among college-aged individuals. Critics say the university is coddling students. One education policy expert saying swaddling college students does not actually improve their mental health. It creates entitlement. Others disagree.
2: That kind of sink or swim argument about higher education simply doesn't hold water. Higher education should be a pathway for upward mobility for all who enter through this university's doors.
0: So, panel, is this an example of compassion and giving young people room to adjust, or does shielding students from the performance risk lowering standards and failing to prepare them for the real world? How should we balance compassion with accountability? Michelle, you're an educator and a former leader in the education system.
3: That's right. A topic I have a lot of interest in because as a former member of JCPS, I know that's one of the things that we debated very often and is still being debated about. What grades should look like, what should achievement look like, and how should that be measured? And usually those students who have the most difficult backgrounds are the ones that bear the weight of those lower grades. We know that right now about 30% of students in college flunk out after their first semester. They don't return for their second semester. And there are a lot of different reasons for that. But the question that kind of holds true for me about the University of Michigan and what they're doing is, what have we not done to prepare students for college in the first place? It starts way before college. You know, I was thinking about this topic with my husband, who's long had a issue with youth sports and giving everybody a participation.
4: Right, trophy.
3: And I think we see the ramifications of that as we go. You know, failure and falling down and mistakes are where we grow from. And so I think it's important that we look at that, but also that we balance. And I'm wondering what conditions are in place at the University of Michigan, but MIT has the same policy. What conditions are there to support students who do struggle, who do find it difficult to know their pathway, and who see opting out of college as their only relief? So there are a lot of different ways to look at it, but I lean more toward the side of this being a good thing, but I also want to look at how we got here and how we can provide additional support for students before they arrive on college campuses so that it's not as dangerous to their mental health.
4: I agree with Michelle. I lean toward it being a good thing for a variety of reasons. It's not a catch-all criteria for every school. Of course, University of Michigan is a very distinguished university. It's not some God variety, fly-by-night institution. So for the University of Michigan to consider this automatically, in my view, would give it some weight and credibility. I think the object, like when God tests us in the Bible, he tests us not for us to fail. He tests us to help us to be improved and to make us better. So I think in the freshman year, as you mentioned, Michelle, many students drop out. This could be a way to help them on the entrance ramp, so to speak, and the first semester especially, naturally wouldn't apply all the way through, but it could be of great benefit to achieve, to help the students, and to help the overall goals and objectives of the university. So I surely don't want a pass or fail for a medical student who was applying for his medical degree to be a pass or fail. You know, some things lend themselves to a pass or fail. It's kind of like this comedian I heard. He said he was happy he passed his COBIC test. He got a 65 on it. I don't know if I want a 65 on a COBIC test. I want to be pass or fail. So some things lend themselves to a pass or fail criteria. Some do not. But I think I lean, again, agree with Michelle, that because it's a University of Michigan, it's a very distinguished university because the rationale behind it appears to be noble in its intent. I think it could be a great benefit for the university and the students and in the very early stages of their interest into college, to the college experience.
5: I think everybody has a valid point, but I want to put some other things on the table. First of all, when we have to look at the generation of students coming into colleges and universities now. They're the COVID generation. They have been traumatized mm-hmm. at various points in their life, mm-hmm. intellectually and academically. And they need...
4: And socially, too.
5: And they need to be cared for. And I applaud what Michigan is doing. Let me tell you, I'm thinking back 60 years ago.
3: Uh-oh.
5: 60 years ago this month when I started college, and I didn't have any of the study skills that I needed. I could write a term paper using Campbell's thesis form, but I had never taken a final exam, ever. And that for me was a trauma. And I think together with the pass or no credit thing, still these students need to be monitored and helped and guided into what it's like to be in a college environment, what it's like to be, in many cases, away from home for the very first time, and how to budget time and accomplish what needs to be accomplished, whether it's a pass, no credit, or grades.
6: I'm a little interested in understanding how their work would be monitored and responded to so that there are markers of growth and development, and that that there's a clear understanding of learning that's taking place, because I don't know how students would necessarily know that they're meeting those markers and capable of stepping forward. So I'm not sure how I feel about that one necessarily, especially coming from high school, which for a great number of students is such a high-stakes environment. For my own kids, they had to understand from the day that they walked in to their first day of freshman classes in high school that the fulfillment of their dreams was largely going to depend on their learning and performance, because their pathway forward was going to be reliant on Keys money, for instance, and the standardized testing scores that I absolutely despise, but that's a conversation for me to rant and rave about.
3: We can have that anytime. I'd love to have that.
6: Oh, I am happy to throw down on that particular topic. But that there was this constant concern about would the scholarships happen and those kinds of things. And then to step out for the first time and then into an environment that isn't monitored, that isn't reinforcing growth and learning, that's a little concerning for me.
3: Well, one of the things that the information that has come out about it is the professors are still keeping track of all of the students' actual grades mm-hmm. and giving feedback based on that for scholarships, for advancement, for student interest. They're just not keeping it as a part of their transcript. So the professors know there is still a conversation with students about how they're doing, but ultimately it's a pass or fail.
7: Okay. Well, it seems to me that first of all, it's an experiment. So we'll see. Two or three years from now, they'll know better if it's working or not. They won't know this year. Mm-hmm. But 2 or 3 years from now, when these first-year students get to be juniors and seniors, they'll know much better. But I also, one of the things that I would always try to weigh is this a transferable experience? If it's so good for these first-year college students, why wouldn't it be great for first graders? Why wouldn't it be great for first year in high school? Why wouldn't it be great for every grade? And I think there's a value to knowing that you have achieved a certain level. Now, again, it's a flat. Yes, you pass or you didn't. So you get credit, you don't get credit. There is a measurement. But lots of reasons why there'd be concern about the standardized testing process and how those are arranged and what the information they're seeking and trying to demonstrate by that. There's a lot of concern about that. But why bother to test? I mean, if you're basically just going to say, you got a bottom level, you know, then let's just let everybody in college who can pay for it. You know, there's no reason to be concerned about what you're doing in high school as long as your parents can pay the tuition, because you're welcome here, whatever you do.
4: Go ahead. I was just going to say, but this is a specialized application. This is not a uniform, as I understand it, uniform approach criteria for all evaluating student progress. I think it's much like when many students, and who I've done in the past too, audit a class. I've audited several college level, graduate level classes, just for the information, for the experience. I didn't want to get the grade, but so you have, it's kind of like that, but not exactly. But it gives them, as he said, the benefit of having the experience of going through the class. And if they do not perform well, it does not work against their overall grade point average towards the degree of their final selection. So it has an advantage, more advantages than disadvantages. It's not going to be universal. It has a unique, specific, limited application to it. And I think in that regard, it could be of great benefit.
7: Well, I know it's not supposed to be, but I'm raising the question. If it's so well planned out and such a good benefit, why don't we expand it across the board?
3: Well, you know, that's one of the things that I think parts of education are grappling with across the country right now. Actually, in kindergarten, as you enter school mm-hmm. now, there is a ready for kindergarten mm-hmm. assessment right. or not ready,
7: yes.
3: Which again falls back on parents to say, mm-hmm. have you done mm-hmm. what's necessary to get them? But again, I remember being in ninth grade as a freshman in high school, the worst semester of my entire life, and it being almost impossible to make that failure up the further you go along. So I think it's a warranted investment to see what will happen. I think it will be 2 or 3 years before we understand the full context, but we'll know in January whether or not more students stayed because they didn't flunk out their freshman year of college.
5: Or will we see 30 or 35% failing out at the end of their freshman year semester of their sophomore year?
3: Yeah.
5: I mean, it's
4: remains to be seen.
7: That's right. That's what I said. Yeah. Time will tell.
3: Yes.
7: I support the experiment. I wasn't talking against the experiment, right. but those are questions I had.
3: Mm-hmm.
7: And again, the only way to be measured.
6: I wonder, too, if there's a possibility of creating apathy in the student. If they're not doing well with a particular topic, then why not just let it go? Because technically, I can't lose. It's not going to, you know, so that there might be a possibility of backing off of effort, maybe. And especially if there's another class or course that's supposed to come after a particular one. Mm. And then the groundwork and the basis mm-hmm. for that has been lost.
7: That's true. All first year classes are foundational.
6: Mm-hmm. Yes.
7: Everyone's built. It's intro to this, intro to that, intro to this. You know.
6: Well, and particularly like in the area of language arts, you know, if you lose that very vital mm-hmm. piece of communication, it's crippling for the rest of the college career as a result.
3: Yeah. Well, and some often in college, in colleges, as I mentioned earlier, students, especially of disadvantaged populations, are actually placed in remedial courses, aren't even actually able to take college credit mm-hmm. courses. And so now this gives them an opportunity to experience real work level professors and classes, and to see with some support whether or not they can cut it, as opposed to being spending time and money on classes that don't count at all.
5: Yeah. And I see that they're going to lose in this respect. Let's say they take a course or courses their first semester freshman year, and they get no credit for it. Then they're behind on their schedule of when they're going to graduate from college. And unlike high school, it's going to cost them or their families more money to get them through, if indeed they have the resources to get them through.
0: Well, definitely keep an eye on it, because it's for next year. Michigan has announced it this fall, hoping, I think, to get more applicants and admissions.
7: More income.
0: Come to Michigan. Yeah, you don't get graded for it.
3: I'll sign up now.
0: Yeah. So it goes into place next fall of 2027, and mm-hmm. we'll keep an eye on it. I'm sure it'll be back in the news. Let's move now to the return to the growing backlash of flock cameras.
8: This morning, a new warning about vandals obstructing, damaging, or stealing cameras made by Flock Safety that can tell when a car crosses a certain intersection. Someone smeared a glue-like substance on this one in Edina, Minnesota. In nearby Plymouth, Minnesota, a camera was destroyed.
9: The camera was found just broken into pieces, sitting at the base of the pole that it was mounted to.
8: In North Carolina, police said these are the vandals who cut through a metal pole to steal a camera in Craven County. A law enforcement bulletin reviewed by ABC News is warning of a week-long protest later this month, encouraging people to disable the cameras and cover their license plates to fight back against what critics call an invasion of privacy. This guy posts videos of himself on social media covering cameras with tape and stickers. There are 120,000 flock cameras deployed around the country to read license plates and store the data for police to search.
10: A lot of this is done for abductions, but also counterterrorism things matters as well. Put them on bridges, put them on highways, and you can find someone committing a crime.
8: Flock says that's exactly what they do.
11: We helped in over 1 million crimes last year, over 10,000 missing people.
8: But just this week, this former police officer in North Carolina was arrested for allegedly using Flock cameras more than 30 times to track her boyfriend's ex-wife.
12: At least twice, she accessed these cameras while she was off duty.
8: In Ohio, two officers resigning after they were accused of repeatedly searching the same license plates without a legitimate reason. And after this ad aired during the Super Bowl to promote a new feature to find lost dogs,
13: Search Party from Ring uses AI to help families find lost dogs.
8: A different camera system, Ring, severed its partnership with Flock.
14: Why are people so concerned with your technology?
11: I think the conversation is worth having, right? We believe in a future where public safety and privacy can coexist. The debate is real, but we shouldn't forget that safety is also a fundamental right.
0: So, panel, where do we draw the line, the moral line, between protecting the public and respecting individual privacy?
5: I believe in the right to protest. I don't believe in the right to commit wanton vandalism on public property.
4: Yeah, and then this issue of privacy, well, if you have a license plate, that's public. Now, if someone has access to recording the information, that's another story, but if you've got a license plate on a vehicle driving it in public, that's public information. So they just happen to be able to capture that public information with a camera, but it's there for the public, law officials, to see it, not conceal it. So I don't see it as much as a privacy issue other than the abuse of those that have access to the cameras. And that's the problem there. But I don't see it as a general problem of invasion of privacy. When I was in China a few years ago, they got cameras everywhere. It's one of the most tranquil countries I've ever been to, probably for that reason. You go and just as quiet on subways and in public, you don't see the confusion you normally see in cities here. And it's probably because there's cameras of surveillance everywhere you go. So that could be a good thing. But I see it at I'm glad that the technology exists because so many occurrences of violence happen without some detection. I think we've been able to uncover a lot of crimes because it was captured on a camera. We had a situation in our neighborhood many years ago. Someone came by and had a drive-by situation. We were only able to track it down because some of the neighbors had a camera on their house. But if you had cameras like that, you could catch a license plate and so forth. You could really uncover a lot of crimes using this technology. So I think I'm glad they have technology. I'm against, of course, the abuse of it, like so someone indicated in the report here. But I think that in general, it could be some good, beneficial technology for the safety of the general community.
3: Well, one of the things that concerns me most about the use of flock cameras is who owns the information. And that is a very scary thought for me. I was reflecting on, and I'm asking you all to do the same thing. If you've ever had an opportunity to be at a party or an event and you just got to let loose, you got to be yourself, you weren't worried about who was there, you were just there socializing with your friends, having a good time, and somebody brings out a cell phone camera and begins recording, and they've got you being your most relaxed. Even if you weren't doing anything wrong, you know how that can be viewed by your congregants, by friends, by other people. And to know that that person had that information on you, it locked in their personal phone, and what they choose to do with that after the event is, in a much smaller sense, how I look at flock cameras. They have this information. What will they do with this information? Because it is in public and because they're gaining this information, do they get then 2 years down the line get to use this information for their own benefits? You know, I think we're all a part of the cell phone scams now where we're getting calls about our applying for a loan and tax credits all the time. And that comes from someone having our information and deciding what they wanted to do with it, whether it's sell it or use it for their own purposes. So I think that's something that we definitely have to keep in mind because it's becoming more and more. We're being surveyed all the time. I think this is new. I remember the first time going across the bridge to Jeffersonville after the tolls and getting my first ticket, and they had a picture of my car. And I remember thinking, how did they do that? How did they know? And what else have they been able to see? You know, my car is my private space. So I think there's a lot of things that have to be considered. And then ultimately, the biggest concern, as I said, is what do you get to do with that information?
7: I have 2 points. One is affirming how this can work for the good. There was a very, very public story a couple of years ago about a kidnapping where the kidnapper took this mother and child to Citizens Fidelity Bank and then fled from there after he got her forced. It was a kidnapping under gun. Citizens Fidelity Bank is right across the street from St. Mark and Mary's Church. When he fled across Shelbyville Road. The police and the cameras there knew that he had come onto our property, but they didn't know exactly how to visual. We were able at that very time, within like 15, 20 minutes, because we were on lockdown, we checked our cameras, we spotted him on our property, and we spotted exactly where he left our property. Nobody would have been outside observing because we were in lockdown. The police came and looked at it real quick. In a very short time, they captured him off our property. Down the neighborhood, but they knew where to start looking. They need to start looking the entire St. Matthews area. They knew exactly where to go. It's because we had these cameras up. And we were able to get that information from them, and they got the information from us immediately. Mm-hmm. But to the other point you're raising there, I was at a workshop recently about dealing, you know, church and relating to young adults, and talking about how, in our past, a way to get young adults on your church property was have a dance. You know? Mm-hmm. They will not come to a dance anymore. They will not. Because they don't trust their best friends. Because if you go there and you start dancing, you act a little silly, they're taping and they're going to post it. And you're the one's going to be embarrassed. It's going to be up there for the rest of your life. They don't trust their best friends, even, to be able to use judiciously their videos and what they're going to post. So there's other ways you get them on campus. We talked about that. But it used to be something like a dance. Well, that never will happen again. Because, again,
5: privacy doesn't really exist.
7: Yeah.
5: And control doesn't really exist. With the flock cameras, if that is operated by a governmental, a responsible governmental entity. I think the case that you gave about the kidnapping makes all the sense in the world. It's a good thing. If the flock cameras are operated by a private enterprise that is paid by the governmental entity, and the private enterprise, in addition to the governmental entity, has access and control to that data, then that's pretty terrifying. Yeah. Mm-hmm. Because I'm really nervous about the motives of many private enterprises.
15: Quickly to Leanne, just look, we're running out of time. We have about a minute left.
6: I was just going to say that I think it's really interesting that Ring severed their relationship with Flock. And just, you know, there's a show on television that my husband and I have picked up. It streams on something. I don't even know what, but I think it's called Neighbors. And it is mishaps that people have gotten themselves into that have been caught on folks' Ring cameras. Mm-hmm. On their homes. And so that's the gist of the show. And I walk in our neighborhood a good little bit, and I found myself now looking to see where the cameras are and being shocked by how many there are, considering the fact that I'm from, you know, I hail from the 1900s, back when we remember what it was to just simply exist and not constantly have people trying to get our attention or monetize our attention or know exactly where we were, what we liked, what we did, all those things.
7: Well, there's two America's Funniest Home Videos.
6: Yeah.
7: I mean, it's a TV show that does that.
4: But there's always an eye in the sky.
15: Yes.
4: There is. Always an eye in the sky.
15: Very good conversation. Thank you for a great show this week. Mm-hmm. Thank you to our panel, Reverend Clay Calloway, West Louisville Ministers Coalition, Father Bill Hammer, St. Margaret Mary, St. William Catholic Churches, Reverend Michelle Phoenix, Lighthouse Christian Church, Rabbi Stan Miles, Little Mountain School, and Reverend Leanne Maynard, Christ Church United Methodist Church. Thank you for joining us this week. Come back next week for an all-new Moral Side of the News.
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1: Hey, here's a good reminder that AI can sound extremely confident while being completely wrong. Hey, what's up? It's Battle. So Google's AI summary reportedly told people those Flock license plate cameras have grams of gold and pounds of copper inside them. Problem is, the whole camera only weighs about 3 pounds, and the claim isn't true. So basically, AI looked us dead in the face and said, "Trust me, bro." What's the dumbest wrong answer you've gotten from AI? Hit that talkback mic while listening on the iHeartRadio app today.

0: Louisville's Rock Station, it's 95.7 QMF. Now, this sounds like something out of a movie. Hey, what's going on? It's Battle. There was a guy riding his electric unicycle home from an early showing of the new Spider-Man movie when he heard a woman yelling for help. And, well, what does he do? He stopped, scared off a man who was allegedly attacking her, and then called police and stayed until help arrived. I mean, the guy literally left Spider-Man and then went out and did Spider-Man stuff on a unicycle. Talk about being in the right place at the right time.
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95.7 QMF. France might have just come up with the greatest law ever, and I'm hoping that it comes to America. Hey, it's battle. They're cracking down on unwanted telemarketing calls, and according to this report, the fines could get insanely expensive for people and companies that keep doing it. Now, I don't know about you, but if your phone call starts with a, "We've been trying to reach you about your car's extended warranty," I already want you arrested.

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1: What is something that you finally spent good money on and then immediately thought, that's it? Hey, what's up? It's Battle. 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Like the robot mop that I bought. Yeah, I thought that was going to be beneficial, but nope, not really. 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
2: 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How's a little trail therapy sound right now? 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Instead of letting the kids play online, show them some epic inclines. 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
1: 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Now, I respect the creativity here. Hey, it's battle. A couple tried going into a restaurant, but the guy was wearing a sleeveless shirt. 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So what do? 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Problem solved. Now, that is either genius or exactly why dress codes eventually become 5 pages long. What is the dumbest dress code that you've ever run into? 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
1: A kiss goodbye.
2: 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So blow me.
1: Blow me a kiss. Wow.
2: Some things in life

0: Many portions of the upcoming program have been pre-recorded, meaning they've already happened. And they're about to happen again. So where was I? Oh, yeah. Ladies and gentlemen, we're glad to have you here. It's the Bob and Tom Show.
1: Welcome back to the Bob and Tom Show. We are in the O'Reilly Auto Parts Studios. Chrissy Lee at the news desk.
2: Hi.
1: There's Jessica Holzman.
3: Hello.
1: There's Pat Godwin.
4: Hey, Chick.
1: There's Josh Arnold.
5: Hi there.
1: Ace Cosby's here.
6: Hey, Chick.
1: Hey, man. There's Jeff Oskey.
7: Hello, sir.
1: I am Chick, and we're getting ready for, what is it, Sexy Time?
7: I'm so excited.
2: Yeah, it's coming up.
1: And our streak continues. We've helped a total of no one with their relationships, and we hope for that to continue. Normally, it is Wednesday.
5: So if it's like your trash day, usually when it's Allie Day.
2: Yeah.
5: Don't take it out.
2: Don't take it out. Exactly.
1: Well, I mean, you
2: can throw your whole week off.
5: Yeah, you're going to get raccoons.
1: Well, you got them lids on there. You're not. Oh, this might be toothpick wisdom.
5: I think we do have a little toothpick wisdom going on here. Yeah, we got to wait for the appropriate.
1: We don't have that.
5: I believe it's on its way.
1: Now
5: you've got it.
1: That's right. Toothpick wisdom.
8: How about a little toothpick wisdom on the Bob and Tom Show?
1: Well, let me tell you something. You will put your garbage out too soon. Here's what you're going to have. You're going to have raccoons. You'll be up to your neck in raccoons. But they're good eating.
8: How about a little toothpick wisdom?
1: Oh, we don't have an outro.
8: On the Bob and Tom Show.
9: Next week, an outro.
2: Arizona.
5: This has been
1: toothpick wisdom.
2: Arizona State University is now offering a content creation major.
5: I don't blame him.
2: Tom would be out of his mind upset about this.
5: I know, but guess what he's been focused on the last month?
2: Right. The Bachelor of Arts program is designed to teach students how to build an audience, market themselves, and grow a career as an influencer.
5: Why not?
7: Absolutely.
5: Yeah. It's a new job. It is.
2: Sure it is. Sure. Coursework will emphasize content planning, video and podcast production, global perspectives, and personal branding. If I were younger, I would be taking this for sure.
3: It actually works for multiple things. If you need a brand of business or go out and do sales.
5: Right.
2: The program's final project requires students to choose a social media platform where they will develop a growth strategy, create content, and gain followers throughout the semester. I wonder if they get their grade based on how many followers they get.
5: Wow, I don't know.
3: Because the hot girl is probably going to get more followers.
7: Well,
3: I would
7: think.
5: And the uggos.
3: Yeah.
7: No one wants the uggos.
1: Sex sells. That's never changed.
2: Well, that's true.
5: Yeah.
1: It's true.
2: CBS, I'm sorry.
5: World's oldest profession there.
2: Yeah.
5: Content creator.
1: I thought it was bakery. Okay.
2: CBS News reports scientists say a meteorite that crashed into a New Jersey home in 2024.
1: A meteorite.
2: Contains what scientists are calling alien world chemistry.
5: What is this now?
2: The study found evidence the meteorite once contained highly concentrated salty water or brine.
5: What?
2: Supporting the idea asteroids like this may have delivered some of the chemical building blocks needed for life on Earth.
1: That's right.
2: Which means out there somewhere.
5: Somewhere.
1: I read online, I don't know if I got this right, but I read it like three times. There are more planets in the universe than there are grains of sand on Earth.
5: Wow, isn't that amazing?
2: That is amazing.
1: That's nuts, right? You know how many grains of sand there are?
7: Yeah. Look up, you go out into the country, you look up the stars for days.
3: And some of them don't exist anymore.
2: Yeah.
3: They're already
2: burned out.
3: Yeah.
1: If you're seeing them, they're gone. And new ones are coming back.
7: That's crazy.
1: That's nuts, man.
2: It's hard to think about that, isn't it?
1: Well, it makes you think, doesn't it?
5: Yes, it's all fake.
8: Toothpick wisdom.
1: Makes you think,
8: on the Bob and Tom Show.
1: You know, Josh and I were out there by our garbage cans looking up at the sky, feeding the raccoons, and we thought, how many planets are there up there?
5: And you know what I said.
1: What did you say?
5: Too many to count.
1: This has been Toothpick Wisdom. Christy?
2: The owner of a 2 Michelin-starred restaurant in South Korea could go to jail over a dessert topped with ants.
5: Really?
2: Prosecutors say the chef violated food safety laws by serving ants that are not approved for human consumption.
5: Is this A-N-T or A-U-N-T?
2: This is A-N-T.
5: Ah.
2: So I want to know what ants are approved for human consumption.
1: Yes. Wasn't there naughty movies when I was, it was Aunt Peg when I was a
5: maybe, kid. I'm not aware.
1: Yeah, some guy's hot aunt or something, her name was Aunt Peg. And
7: some guy's hot aunt.
2: The investigation.
1: She would babysit, you know.
5: I'll look it up. Oh, yeah, sure.
2: Come on.
5: Aunt Peg porn?
1: Yeah.
5: Is that what I should look up?
1: Oh, yeah.
4: You're going to get some weird stuff coming up.
2: The investigation. With the
1: peg involved. Say goodbye to your phone, okay?
2: The investigation began after officials spotted photos of the unusual dessert on blogs and social media. It's located in Seoul's upscale Gangnam District.
1: Gangnam style.
2: Gangnam style. Reportedly served ant-sprinkled sorbet to customers who requested the flavor.
3: Mm.
2: What
3: you know,
2: do ants taste like?
3: Red ants. Ant. Have you ever seen the red ants, like, or smelled them? They actually smell like ivory soap.
2: Huh. I did not know
5: Weird.
2: That.
5: Weird.
3: Yeah.
2: Restaurant had been using the garnish for 4 years before authorities stepped in and stopped it.
7: Why are you sniffing ants?
3: You know, it's one of those things my dad told us, and then we had to test it, and it's like, how about that?
7: Huh. I never knew.
3: But are the ants alive?
1: Do you have a follow-up on Aunt Peg?
5: So much. apparently Aunt Peg was played by somebody named Juliet Anderson.
1: Yes, yes.
5: And
1: very sweet.
2: Is she pretty?
1: As I recall.
5: In that 70s, pointy-boobed sort of, yeah.
2: Uh-huh.
5: And... I mean, you can find all her videos all over.
1: No kidding.
5: Yeah. Vintage Aunt Peg.
1: Oh, my
5: classic
1: God.
5: Aunt Peg porn and retro videos.
1: Oh, yeah.
7: Do you have any titles?
5: I have some names of the tube sites where she's available.
7: Oh.
1: Oh, yeah?
5: I Wank. Tube Porn Classic.
1: Uh-huh.
5: And this is my favorite. How do I say this?
1: Uh-huh.
5: It starts with a C.
1: Uh-huh.
5: And it has to do with male...
2: Yes.
5: DNA.
1: Right.
2: Rhymes with gum.
5: Sea guru. Yes. Sea guru.
4: Whoa.
5: He's a guru.
1: He's a guru.
2: Uh-huh.
1: I'm not a doctor. I'm a guru.
5: Wow.
1: Yeah.
5: Aunt Peg.
1: Yeah.
2: Good for Aunt.
1: I don't know why I remembered that.
5: Now, do you remember if the guy whose aunt it is, if he's dismayed by her behavior or...
7: Intrigued.
5: I'm so tired of all I want to do is have dinner with my aunt, but she's always out banging somebody.
1: I think it built up to him and his aunt, I think.
5: Oh, gosh. All right. Yeah.
1: Yeah. That was the storyline, as I remember.
2: UK police were called to investigate after children's paper sculptures were found to have been constructed from the pages of an explicit novel. I don't know if Aunt Peg was mentioned in it, but...
5: Boy, what is it, 50 Shades of Origami?
2: I guess. according to The Guardian, an older man had been handing out googly-eyed paper hedgehogs made from donated books to raise money for charity.
5: Hey, this guy didn't know.
3: No.
2: On closer inspection, some parents were shocked to discover that their children's hedgehogs contained text from an erotic novel. Oh. After being notified... The police in Merseyside spoke with the man who was reportedly mortified by the mistake.
5: Yeah, he
2: had no malice, and there was no...
1: That googly eyes is from Everything Everywhere All at Once or something.
2: Mm-hmm.
1: They put googly eyes on rocks or whatever the hell it was. Yeah,
2: Googly eyes.
1: Supposed to be a big-time message, I guess, or something. I don't know.
2: You want to play a song? Maybe you have a song for story, Pat.
4: What is it?
2: A man posing as a commercial airline pilot caught trying to smuggle 22 pounds of cocaine through a Colombian airport. The man was traveling to Barcelona when officials at El Dorado International Airport noticed his ill-fitting uniform.
1: El Dorado.
2: Not only was the man's build larger than the size of his uniform, but some accessories did not match those used by a real commercial pilot. A search revealed narcotics strapped to his body. He was charged with drug trafficking and manufacturing or possession of narcotics.
1: I'd like to think where his wings were, he had a little propeller. you just spin them.
7: Or it's the wings they give the little kids when they get on the plane.
1: Yeah, I'm a pilot.
7: I love that.
1: Coke on the plane?
4: Well, I should have Coke on the plane, but I don't because I had a lot of work to do this morning. It's my first day playing. I had to play a lot. A lot of excuses are going on right now.
1: Yeah.
4: My lack of a work ethic.
2: Sure.
4: And, but I do have Coke in the boat, obviously, the original. But we've all heard that. Maybe you don't need to hear that. But I'd love to do it. Do you want to hear Coke in the boat instead?
1: I want to hear Coke
5: in the boat. Who doesn't?
1: Yes.
4: Darn it, let's do it.
2: It's been a long time.
1: It's your big hit. People love this.
4: This is a hard one. No, I got it.
5: Yeah. explain it.

0: That was such great team play.
1: Where would the cocaine be if somebody were smuggling it in their rear end?
0: Coke in the butt.
1: Coke in the butt. Hey,
2: I almost said
0: rooster in the rooster in the butt.
1: That went better than I ever thought it could.
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0: the time.
1: Good morning, 8:29. That's 29 minutes after 8 o'clock. Got a double shot of Puccini coming up in just a second. And a Verde album package to give away. Fifth caller. Let's take the first caller. Who is it? Alexander Graham Bell. That's right. He invented the phone. Second caller, who is it? Alexander Graham Bell. He has the first one, gave us the second. All right.
2: Jess Hooker at the news desk.
3: Hello.
2: There's Wilbur Griswold.
4: Hey, good morning.
5: Good morning, Willie.
2: There's Josh Arnold.
6: Hello.
2: Hello. Is that the most often used word for echoing? Hello.
6: Oh, yes. It's typically the first.
2: I bet it is. Hello.
6: Hello. Hello.
2: There's Ace Cosby.
6: Hey.
2: Hello.
7: Hello.
8: Is echo itself a close second? Echo.
2: Echo. I bet it is.
6: Yeah.
4: You think?
2: I bet it is. Yeah. And then third is penis. Penis.
6: And then now batting, Manny Mota.
2: Mota. Mota. On deck,
9: Pedro Barbone.
2: Barbone. That's for you Reds fans. Pedro Barbone. Hello, Tom.
4: Hello. Now, this is the segment of our program where we ask you, the listener, to write us email. We started off yesterday with a letter from a woman that had a T-shirt that said, I can drive a stick.
3: Right.
4: And the question was, if you see this on a woman, do you think that there's kind of a sexual, little hint there? This comes to us from Kristen. She writes, I was listening to your show. I heard the email from the lady wearing the shirt that said, I can drive a stick. I agree with Tom, which I find myself flabbergasted. I would read the shirt being a female as well as being sexual.
6: Even with a picture of a witch,
4: yeah,
3: and I think a broom,
6: holding
3: yeah.
6: a broom,
3: yeah.
2: right.
6: oh, which is what it was.
3: Yeah, right.
8: You
3: it
8: really
3: was.
8: Have to put that context in there.
2: Yeah,
6: it changes everything.
2: Right.
6: Yeah. But you won't put that context
9: in. Your Honor, this evidence has not been reviewed by the defense and is therefore inadmissible.
8: Yeah, you know, I can understand why you didn't include that evidence, because you are a liar, so you don't want to put that in there.
2: He's an expander. Lies pretty harsh.
4: In my defense, I didn't know that until I got the other piece of paper that had the picture of the shirt on.
3: Yeah, she sent the picture later.
4: So
6: no, she didn't. It's on. It was on the same. It was on the bottom of the letter.
4: I read from top to bottom. I don't read right to left. You commie.
2: The term "jump to conclusion" was made for your father, Tom Griswold.
8: You got to stop calling people communists when you get caught in a lie.
6: He's right. I am a.
2: We could be. Hey, we could be commie any minute. Okay, yeah. So stop it.
4: Hey, the way things are going,
8: you don't want to be the old man that cried commie. Eventually, you have to call a guy a communist.
4: Although I am still pissed.
8: You?
4: That red used to mean left. Now it means right. How the hell did that happen?
6: That's not true. No, red used to mean communist.
2: Absolutely.
6: But the red and blue for Republican, Democrat were not related to
2: and
6: that.
2: And you thinking communist is left is an interesting look into your brain.
4: Left always meant red.
2: Communist. I don't know if it went that far.
6: They're different.
2: And as
6: they're a different thing.
4: Do you ever see the movie Reds?
2: What am I doing?
6: Yeah, that's about communists.
2: What am I doing? Why am I arguing? Yes, it is, Lefty.
4: By the way, Kristen then writes, I'm a 44-year-old female who's never grown up or grown out of the perverted stage in my life. Well, Kristen, you're our kind of people.
6: Yeah, we're glad to hear it. But Kristen, were you to see the full shirt, I don't think you'd see anything sexual about
3: no.
6: it.
4: I still think that would be kind of saying I'm hot.
6: Saying I'm hot?
4: Now, if you...
2: What, do you want to grab a stick?
4: It says, I can handle a stick or whatever it says. Or drive a stick, rather. Can you drive a stick, Willie?
8: No, I can't.
6: It's a broom pun.
8: We've gone over this. But you should be the guy that knows if I can drive a stick, right?
4: I think I'm going to have to get another car.
8: Why's that?
4: Because I want to have a stick.
2: Mm. That is like, I don't know, 9 accidents waiting to happen, I think.
4: I had a 280Z 5-speed, one of the best cars I've ever had.
8: You should get one just so you put your phone down while you drive. I'm all for this. This will actually keep you driving safe.
4: Yeah, I think that's I think that's true for everybody.
3: Yeah.
4: If you're driving a stick, you're a better driver because you got to pay more attention. You got a clutch.
2: I drove a stick, but I never paid more attention.
3: Is your baby car a stick?
4: Do they make your baby car in a stick?
2: Oh yeah,
4: they do.
2: Can't find them. Yeah, but
4: that'd be a good one. What
2: I'm
4: did we
2: trying.
4: Find out?
2: I'm still trying. It's not
4: what
2: over.
4: What was it? 6% of cars sold now were a stick.
2: Is that right?
4: Not very many.
3: Hmm.
4: In any event,
2: you have something over there?
4: I do.
2: All right.
4: I'd rather have you go.
2: Okay. Dear Bob and Tom Show, I have kept this tag from my recliner for over 40 years. Heard Chick talking about the Naga yesterday. That's right. This recliner is made of actual real life Naga hide. That is the Naga hide animal.
4: Wow. Oh, yes.
2: That, I think Lazy Boy made that almost famous.
4: The Naga hide animal looks like kind of a fat kitty cat with weird teeth.
2: And red eyes.
4: And didn't it have a voice?
2: It would have to. Yeah, I would think so. That was the advertising lots of cartoons back then.
4: And Naga hide is fake leather, right?
2: Yeah.
4: Is it still out there?
2: I'm sure they call it something like PLU leather or something like that.
3: They call it vegan leather.
2: Vegan leather? Oh. That's another one?
3: Yes.
4: What?
3: They call fake leather vegan leather.
6: Yeah. Sure.
3: And charge you just as much.
4: Oh, is this so if someone doesn't want to have animal products in their automobile?
3: Uh-huh.
4: I did not know that.
3: Yeah.
4: Wow. Well, that's handy.
2: Dear Bob and Tom Show, hello, Tom. I don't know if you remember me, but about 15 years ago, I worked in Schoolcraft, Michigan. I waitressed at a small restaurant that serves some of the best liver and onions in the area. I remember serving you and Bob on more than a few occasions while working there. I remember you both coming in, your significant others, and you'd always order the liver and onions with your onions cooked extra crispy or something like that. I can't remember exactly. I remember having a great experience serving you both, even though I knew nothing about you or the show at the time. My boss assured me you guys were big deals and told me to make sure you had a great experience.
4: Oh.
2: I guess I did because I was your server every time. Now it's crazy to think 15 years later, I listen to your show every morning and reminisce about the times I got to serve you both liver and crispy onions. But I'm curious, do you remember, Tom, the name of the restaurant?
4: I don't.
2: I'll give you a hint. It was named after the owner's dogs. This is Cassandra.
4: Help me. What's the answer?
2: It doesn't say.
4: Oh, jeez.
2: What do you think of that? Cassandra, send us the name of them.
4: I hope the dogs didn't have those traditional dog names. Welcome to Fido's.
3: Right.
4: Here at Spots.
2: I thought this was going a lot different direction.
3: Oh, I thought this was Miller Lite and Grapes.
8: Yeah.
6: There's not a picture of a 32-year-old man on there.
2: By the way, Chick Jr. And,
6: look at his eyes.
2: You know what Warren Zevon said? I took a waitress home like I always do. Yeah.
4: I have two friends that got to meet one of their children when the child was 18.
3: No kidding.
4: Oh, yeah. You know one of them.
3: That's,
2: oh,
3: I do?
2: Oh, yeah. That's got to be.
4: Oh, yeah.
3: Uh-oh.
4: I'll tell you off the air.
3: That's okay.
2: That's an afternoon.
3: I love these.
2: That's a weekend.
4: Yeah. Now, this is a letter from a frequent writer, good friend of the show, from Piedmont, South Carolina. Pat Lennon writes...
2: Where airlines were invented. Piedmont.
4: You suggested, Tom, to clean dog hair from your car, take a leaf blower. You open all the doors.
8: That's what you're doing nowadays?
4: Oh, among other things.
2: He's brought that technology into the studio. God. He has canned air that he does every morning. I'm not sure if he has it over there right now, but he'll blow it all over his work area, blowing dust all over our studio.
4: You mean
2: that's it?
4: That?
2: Yeah, and throws it just in the air, and we're coughing.
4: Yeah, you got to make sure that there's a nice breeze, and then you open the car, you blow everything out. But also, then you take one of these babies.
3: Yeah,
2: a lint roller.
4: A lint roller.
2: What do you got there? A lint roller?
4: Yeah.
3: You don't have the brush. The brush that you use on your interior to get all of the...
6: And those videos are convincing, aren't they?
3: It works. I have one.
6: Wow. Yeah.
4: That may be what this letter is about.
3: Oh, okay.
2: I have a brush with arrows on the brush to tell you which direction to go to take out the lint. Oh, yeah.
4: He goes, the leaf blower works. I've had problems with dog hair sticking to the carpet. I go over with a vacuum cleaner, but it just moves the hairs around. It's like Velcro. It's stuck there.
3: Mm-hmm.
4: Now... Have you seen the work gloves that have rubber on the palms?
3: Yeah, that's what it is, yeah.
2: Oh, yeah, sure.
4: Get three pairs for $5. You brush the hairs with the rubber, it loosens it, and you can vacuum it easily. I have a Golden Retriever and a Springer Spaniel. I can attest to you it works.
6: Yeah, but why would you ever try to change Tom's mind on how to do it?
4: No, I don't know. What is he talking about?
6: What are these gloves?
3: I don't have the rubber. They look like dishwashing gloves, but they have little bristles on them that are rubber.
4: I've got to get these.
3: But I don't have the gloves. I just have the brush. It's a really long brush like this.
4: Because I have two white dogs.
3: And yeah, I have a white dog too.
4: That's what I got in my car all the time.
2: Well, can't you just blow a hose through the interior of yours? Because there's holes in the...
3: There is, but it's just for draining water.
2: Oh.
3: Yeah.
4: An obscure request. I'm not sure I can find it.
3: Uh-oh.
4: It's for a Pinkerton Bowden song. that has the line, "Ain't no woman like a one-eyed goat." I'll do my best.
2: That's a great song. Ain't no woman like the one I got. And I can't remember who did it, but...
4: Oh, but
2: I forget that Pinkerton Bound.
4: Ain't the woman like a one-eyed goat is not necessarily.
2: They're implying bestiality.
4: Yeah,
2: are they
4: I'm not?
2: Not
4: just blind. I'm blind.
2: Oh, okay.
4: Okay, very good. Back to you. What do you got?
2: Dear Bob and Tom Show, this is Tom Speak. My name is Missy. I live in West Virginia.
6: Hi, Missy.
2: Almost heaven. I've been listening to you guys since 1999.
6: Wow.
2: In 2001, I was a single parent of an amazing four-year-old boy. We were going to Captain D's, kind of a Long John Silver's place.
6: Sure.
2: On the way in, I asked him what he wanted, and he said, "Yes, I know what I want, and I'm going to order it." We go up to the counter. The cashier is waiting. She asks for our order, and with all the enthusiasm of a very confident four-year-old, he says, "I'd like dog biscuits."
6: I know what he means.
2: The cashier looks surprised, and of course, I'm laughing so hard I'm crying. I finally squeak out, "He means hush puppies."
4: Oh.
2: He's 29 now and will never live this down. P.S. The other day, I couldn't think of the word pants. I called him leg sleeves. Thanks a lot. Missy in West Virginia.
3: That's good.
6: Are you guys hush puppy fans?
2: Love.
3: Oh, gosh, yeah. Well,
2: I love hush puppies. I love the bits of breading at the bottom of the... You can get those, right?
3: Oh, Long John Silver's.
6: At Long John Silver's, yeah. You can order just the crunchies.
2: I want to say cracked one, but that's not right. Yeah, it's crunchies or something, yeah.
4: So your Bob and Tom Show. This is for Miss Hooker.
3: Okay.
4: "Like you, I am an avid baker," writes John. "Knowing Christy's profound dislike of mayonnaise, I suggest she do the following. Make a chocolate cake with fudge cream and Miracle Whip frosting."
3: Yeah, we did that.
4: You used regular mayonnaise, right?
3: Yes, I used regular mayonnaise. Yeah, I used Hellman's.
4: But you put it in the actual cake mix, am I correct? Not the frosting.
3: Yeah, not the frosting.
4: And it was wonderful.
3: Yeah.
4: So what are you substituting in a recipe when you put mayonnaise in it?
3: That's your eggs and your oil. That's all mayonnaise is.
4: Yeah.
2: You can make your own mayonnaise.
4: But her point is, since Christy's not here, I'm reading
3: this.
4: Don't tell Christy you've done that. Have her try the cake, see what she says, then tell her it's mayonnaise.
3: No, I'm on a good side. We're not gonna test
4: it. It's not like she's allergic to it. She's gonna go into on-air seizures because, hey, we dosed your cake.
2: You obviously never upset her in a serious way.
3: We're not even gonna test it.
2: Let's just move along.
4: Okay, how about this?
2: How about
4: you make one of these mayonnaise infused chocolate cakes for me and Josh?
3: I could.
4: We'd like that.
6: Listeners don't believe us when we say Christy is the hallway bully.
2: Exactly right.
6: When these mics go off, she pushes us around and treats us so
2: I happen to be I sit closest to the door and I get up to go out. Sometimes she elbows me out of the way.
6: I've seen it.
2: To get to the hallway. She's awful.
6: She trips people.
2: Dear Bob and Tom Show. Yesterday, the sun rose twice that day, my friends. 5:30:45. Trinity test, a successful atomic test.
4: That's
2: Alamogordo, New Mexico.
4: Mountain time?
2: Eastern Daylight Time.
4: That was Eastern Daylight Time?
2: 5:39 Mountain time? So it would be 7:39:45 our time.
3: Oh, my God.
8: I wonder if you saw it from Arizona. What time zone were they on? Because they don't even celebrate daylight
4: savings. Oh, dear God. I forgot about that.
2: My name's Christian. I listen in Atlanta. Hello, everyone. This story for Chick regarding the Trinity test. My father-in-law, and Tom's going to love this story. And I'm waiting. He was born in Midland, Texas. Late in the morning of July 16th, 1945, his father, B-17 pilot, who completed 16 bombing runs over Germany on D-Day and the weeks after, was stationed in Alamogordo in what is now known as Holloman Air Force Base to train B-17 pilots. Around 3 a.m., their time, I guess, so mountain time, he received a call that his wife was going into labor in Midland. He hopped on his motorcycle, much like Top Gun, and headed east. About 2.5 hours later, near Carlsbad, New Mexico, he saw a bright white light and felt the ground shake.
4: Oh.
6: Crazy!
2: He stopped, shook his head, wondered what those boys were up to, and continued on his journey.
4: Wow.
2: Kristen in Atlanta.
4: Wow. Yeah, that was the first detonation of an atomic bomb in 1945 on that yesterday's date. And it was the fat boy, right?
2: Yes.
4: That was the one that was dropped on Nagasaki, if not the same type.
2: Little man went to Hiroshima.
4: I've read the Oppenheimer book.
2: Little boy.
4: Which is amazing. He was In that movie, they sort of get a lot of it right. Chainsmoker, obviously super brilliant. Sailor, and an expert horseman.
3: Okay.
4: One of his favorite things to do was he would like to get his guests drunk, and he would famously make all these weird cocktails.
3: Really?
4: Yeah. Can you imagine going to the smartest guy in the world's house and he's whipping you up a margarita?
3: That's fun.
2: And this is from Axe. We had that email a couple of minutes ago about you and Bob being at a restaurant.
4: Right.
2: In Schoolcraft, Michigan. You got liver and onions. The waitress sent us an email. The name of the restaurant, Schnauzer's. Okay, do you remember that
4: rings
2: now?
4: A bell, yeah.
2: No?
4: Yeah. And
3: do you think it's possible that two guys went in there and said they were Bob and Tom?
4: Well, I mean, this many years ago, I don't know.
8: 15 years is not correct.
4: Could be.
2: It might be. It would have to be longer than that.
4: I don't know exactly.
2: I can't remember the last time we went up to him.
4: I do love liver and onions.
3: That's true. Yeah, I do too.
4: I'm a huge liver guy.
3: I'm with you.
4: Josh, you're into the liver, right?
6: Yeah.
4: Chicken or beef?
6: Both. I like both. If I'm making it at home, it's beef.
3: Yeah.
2: I could eat a river of liver and an ocean of fish.
6: And actually, I get calf.
3: No kidding.
6: Yeah.
3: I have lamb at home.
6: Lamb liver?
3: Yeah.
6: How's that?
3: So good.
2: Lamb liver?
3: Yeah, cooked rare. Perfect.
4: Wait a second. I don't think I've ever tried that.
3: Oh, yeah. You'll like it.
4: We have electricity here. I think you could whip some of that up for us.
2: So much for iron, poor blood.
3: Liver and eggs?
6: Do you soak it in milk first?
3: I don't.
6: They say, because we like the liver flavor.
3: Right,
6: but
3: yeah,
6: if
3: I do
6: you
3: too.
6: Want it a little more mild, they say go ahead and soak it in milk for a little bit and then cook
3: it. Oh, okay. I did not know that.
4: Do you ever eat liver, Willie?
8: No, but growing up, you would have it around the house.
4: It stinks up the house.
8: Yeah.
4: And it does have a very weird mouth feel.
3: Yes.
8: I think I would like it now, but I think that when I was a kid, it was so gross, and you kind of made a show out of liking it, and I think we made a show out of not liking it.
3: Yeah.
8: Maybe I could get into it now.
3: What about chicken gizzards?
6: Yeah, I don't get them often.
3: There's no health benefits.
6: Right.
4: My dogs get those.
3: Yeah.
4: Yeah, they love them.
3: Yeah.
4: They're very tasty.
2: How about that chicken egg? You like a chicken egg?
6: I feel on her neck like a bone cow.
2: I'll be out in the backyard whittling. I'll grab me a chicken.
6: Give me that yard bird now.
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4: Right. And they can run, I don't know, 30 plus miles an hour. You're not going to outrun one.
6: And they're not, from what I understand, unwilling to pose for selfies.
4: Yeah. And that's pretty much how this happened.
6: Oh, man. All right.
4: We've been talking, we often talk about words. If you remember this, this is a letter from Steve. He writes, Stephen, he writes, I think most men learn the term colostrum when their lady is pregnant or has just given birth.
3: Yeah.
4: Remember this one? We learned about it through the breastfeeding consultant when we were in the hospital. I always thought it was a funny term. My wife definitely did not appreciate it when I started calling her boobs colostomy bags.
6: Oh, no, she wouldn't care for that.
4: Because I thought it was quite clever.
6: Yeah, I like it.
4: I guess something, Stephen, I do too. I think that's pretty good. Dear Bob and Tom Show. Tom, my daughter turned 10 in June. Oh, I've got a 10-year-old. We were out on a walk with her adopted puppy, Nala. That's a sweet doggy. What a great doggy name. We were attacked by a swarm of mosquitoes. My daughter was attacked on her neck and shoulders. I was attacked on my bald head.
6: Oh.
4: I told my daughter they attacked my head because they want smart blood. She said, no, Dad, it's because you're bald. Oh, thanks. Thanks, sweetie.
6: Yes.
4: Yeah, wear a hat. Tom, please, I'm going to be stealing your phrase. Oh, I see. I forget what the context was, but I said, I was talking about something back in the old days, and I said, that's when I was in charge of my own life. Yeah. Those days gone by. Well, thank you, Marvin from Louisiana. Always appreciate your input. Once again, we are looking for questions that determine your manliness or womanliness.
6: Yeah.
4: This all started with Miss Jess Hooker. And do you have any more of the ones that you did for us on Friday? Do you remember?
3: Yeah.
4: We had purple shampoo.
3: We did.
4: We had LBD, little black dress.
3: Yes.
4: What was the one for the hair where you've got a blonde streak on two sides?
6: Is that money piece?
3: It's called a money piece, yes.
6: I love that.
3: Yeah.
4: And that's common parlance for that?
3: Yes.
4: The money piece?
3: Yeah. Yeah, we could.
4: I would never have put that together, ever.
3: No. Mm-mm. No, my husband definitely didn't. He thought it was a shape of a waxing in the nether regions.
6: I mean, that's a good guess.
4: Yeah, or a hooker.
3: Yeah.
4: Oh. Prostitute.
6: I mean, that's not a bad guess. Yeah.
4: Because they've got side piece.
3: Yes.
6: Right. So why wouldn't money piece be somebody you'd pay on the side?
4: Mm. And by the way, I've discovered something new in the world of food.
3: Okay.
4: I think they've perfected microwavable rice.
3: Oh, yeah. In the bowls already.
6: Not bad.
3: Yeah.
4: It's not bad. I say that because that's all I ate all weekend. Mm-hmm. I had a little intestinal disorder, so it was
0: You don't have the thing going around, do you?
4: I don't think so. It seems to be. I'll let you know. I think it's over.
6: Oh, good, good.
4: I talked to my doctor about it. But
0: they had you on chicken and brown rice like you were a sick puppy?
4: I used to always get that boil in a bag rice.
3: Yeah.
6: Yeah.
4: Not bad. Yeah. But the microwavable rice, ladies and gentlemen, I give it a thumbs up.
6: It's acceptable.
3: Yeah, it's fine.
6: I have a rice cooker, so I'm spoiled.
3: Right. I just always do my stovetop.
6: Mm.
4: You got a rice cooker. How long does that take?
6: I mean, it takes an hour. Yeah. I've had one ever since I lived in Korea because it's the only way.
3: Nice.
4: So you got to plan an hour in advance?
6: Yeah.
4: Well, that's not going to happen.
3: It's perfect every time.
6: Yeah, it is. Yeah. It's perfect.
4: Okay. Well, good to know. This is the honest to God truth. I don't have a picture. A little girl in my neighborhood who was a friend of one of my daughters, instead of a lemonade stand the other day, she was selling golf balls.
3: I wonder if her dad was out of town.
6: She did what?
4: Yeah. She had more than 150 of them, and she'd graded them A, B, and C.
6: Were they based on cleanliness? Or
4: If they were nicked up.
6: Yeah.
4: Or more than 153 huge buckets of golf balls.
3: That's
4: holding
3: hilarious.
4: Up a sign, golf balls.
6: That is a very different neighborhood than I grew up in. But I love that. I love entrepreneurial.
4: She's going to be running the world.
6: Yeah.
4: She's always got an angle.
6: That's smart.
4: Yeah, it's really sweet.
6: Then somebody needs to have an Arnold Palmer stand right next to her.
3: Kids.
4: Oh, wait a minute. So you've got lemonade and iced tea and the Arnold Palmer. That is a good idea.
6: they need to join.
4: Yeah. The problem with lemonade stands is you got to have ice, kids.
3: Mm-hmm. Yeah.
4: If you're doing a lemonade stand, and you need a lot of cups, mm-hmm. You know that story about getting paying $4 for a lemonade and you're walking away. Hey, mister, that's our only glass. Can you bring it back? Okay, thank you very much.
6: I did
4: much.
6: The McDonald's drive-thru ice for the first time over the weekend.
3: How was it?
6: Fantastic, right?
4: Okay. Is it crushed ice or is it cubes?
6: It was the McDonald's ice. Yeah.
3: It's like a chip almost.
6: Right, it is almost like a chip. And man. $1.50 for a good, medium-sized bag. And
0: you hit it on the drive-thru. You don't even have to get out of your car. They hand it through
6: the
0: window.
6: That's such a cool thing they do.
0: It's awesome.
3: Did you do that on your way to your fishing tournament?
6: Yeah, for the cooler in the boat.
4: Okay, now here's the scenario. I bought ice this weekend, too. Because as you know, I hate crushed ice.
3: Yes,
6: right.
3: We do know.
4: And the ice at my house I can't stand because it comes out in like these half moons.
3: Yes.
4: So when you're drinking something, that half moon becomes a dam and suddenly it spills all over your shirt. Kelly likes crushed ice, so we have a crushed ice machine.
3: Sure.
4: See, once again, when I was in charge of my own life, I would have bought a big cube machine.
0: There's nothing on the refrigerator that you can hit that changes from crushed to full ice.
3: He
6: doesn't like what their full ice is the half moon stuff.
0: Oh, okay.
6: Mine is too.
4: I've got a separate ice maker in my pantry.
3: Yeah, you can't see that his refrigerator is a refrigerator.
6: I love that.
3: Yeah, that is kind of cool.
0: That's
3: pretty
0: cool.
4: So I'm at Kroger.
3: Okay.
4: Where the savings never stop. and I'm in the self checkout. And if you've been there, there are like 10 of them.
3: Yeah,
4: it's great. And at the they're lined up, you know, across from each other. And then the ice machine, whatever it's called, the bags are the bagged yes. ice is right there.
3: Right
4: at the end. So I've been waiting in line for a while. No problem. I get up there, and I've got two other little things, and I put them on the thing, and then I walk to go get my ice.
3: Sure.
4: And some a-hole takes my spot.
6: And you weren't even done with it.
4: No, I just started.
6: Oh.
4: I should have checked something.
6: But your stuff was there.
4: My stuff was there on the, because there's two shelves. One on the right, one on the left. Yeah. The one on the left weighs stuff.
6: Right.
3: But there's an ice option, so you don't have to go
6: right.
3: and scan your ice.
4: What?
6: Yeah.
3: Sorry.
6: You can look it up. They have options for the ice.
4: There's probably some guy up in the office going, look at this moron.
3: Yeah.
4: I buy ice there all the time.
6: They have options for the firewood.
4: You're kidding me.
0: No. Wait, get the bag of ice and scan the bag?
4: Yeah. How the hell else am I going to do
0: it? I'm surprised it scans.
6: I am too.
4: There's a thing on it. I mean, yeah.
6: Right, yeah. But
3: it's so wet. And I wouldn't.
6: They would prefer you just to use the.
3: So when you, there's the same way you would look up produce, you can look up ice and like Josh says, a rick of wood.
4: I learned something today.
3: Yeah.
0: Mulch.
6: But that guy should not have stolen your.
4: No.
3: Yeah. No. Yeah.
6: Did you say anything to him?
4: Yeah. That's my spot.
6: Yeah. Did he just go, oh, dude, I'm sorry. I wasn't.
4: No, he was a prick. He didn't do anything.
6: Ah, jeez.
4: So I should have said something really nasty. Go back where you came from, which is probably the same place I came from.
3: Oh.
4: That probably wouldn't have worked.
6: Right, yeah.
4: Yeah, you know, suburban white dude, that's not really very effective, is it? What a great revelation. I can just. Because I buy ice all the time.
3: Yeah.
0: Well, now you can just go through the McDonald's drive-thru. It's way easier.
4: But is it chips or is it cubes?
6: When you get a soda from there. So if you don't like that ice, stick with what you're doing, I say. Because
3: if you don't like the half moon shape, you're not going to like the McDonald's ice,
6: right.
3: I don't think.
4: Because I like that clear. That beautiful
3: McDonald's
4: clear,
3: ice
4: clear
3: is
4: ice.
3: Very clear.
4: Really?
3: Yes. Yeah. It is good ice.
4: I looked into getting it delivered, and it was, I'm not joking. The guy said, well, we were having an event a couple of years ago. The guy goes, well, it's a minimum of 1,000 pounds.
6: Oh, geez.
4: Well, my friends may be drunks, but they're not that.
6: The Iceman cometh with a forklift.
3: Yeah. We had a lake house when I was a kid, and so we had a essentially a restaurant-style ice machine.
6: Oh.
3: And that way it was just, you know, the big
4: so
3: thing that
4: jealous.
3: you would pull the...
4: Scooper?
3: Yeah, the scooper, the
6: awesome.
3: Whole thing. And it, because we need ice constantly when you're at the lake. And so they just got one of those. Maybe
6: That's
3: you should
6: great.
3: Get one of those for your garage.
6: Not a bad idea.
4: Does it make the clear cubes?
3: Yeah.
4: Oh, wait a minute.
3: Yeah.
4: Here I come. Do a little bit of shopping today, perhaps. Now, is that a tuxedo shirt?
0: It is not. It is a Cuban cigar shirt.
3: Yeah.
4: Oh, okay. I just saw the frilly stuff. That's a bold move.
3: Oh, no, that's a Jeff style shirt for sure.
6: We know that because he's worn it since we've known him.
3: Yeah.
4: Really? I've never seen that before.
6: It is a cool shirt. Thanks.
4: Makes you want to go get a one of those coffees that's super strong in the little tiny, tiny coffee cup.
3: An espresso?
6: Yes.
4: I had to spend a lot of time in Miami, and I would go get those little tiny.
3: They're fun.
4: It's like drinking electric gasoline. I mean, it is great. And after that, you go, I think I'm going to go build a bar. A lot of caffeine.
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7: Yeah. Oh my God, it's constant.
11: I'm sorry, this was meant to be a compliment. She's in her car crying. What's going on?
13: How did this go so wrong? All I said was she looked like Bubba Smith.
11: Good Lord. Michigan State alum, amazing football player.
7: So I was bringing this up because I was sort of trying to get to this topic that Ms. Hooker brought up. Which is...
17: Chick missed this.
7: And
13: this is fun, Chick.
7: And I think of all people, Chick may be...
11: I'm going to have fun.
7: I think Chick will be good at this.
13: Yes, okay. I do too.
7: And right. Do you want to give him the overview here?
11: I'm about half, so go ahead.
17: Okay, so these are questions that most women or girls know the answers to that men probably won't.
11: Oh, okay.
13: We averaged 20%.
17: Yes.
13: Most Oscar, me, Ace, and Tom.
11: Well, you know how in touch I am with my female side. You know that.
13: Yeah. Yes. Mm-hmm.
17: Okay.
11: Yeah, okay.
17: Do you know what a beauty blender is?
11: A beauty blender.
7: Mm-hmm. Did you get this one, John?
13: No, Oscar did.
17: Yeah.
11: A beauty blender, like a brush to blend your makeup in?
7: Very close.
17: Very close. It's the foamy like wedge that you use.
11: Like a sponge?
17: Yeah, like a sponge, yeah. To put your foundation on.
11: Okay.
17: Yeah. So you're close.
13: Very.
11: I'm gonna give that.
13: The rest of us went like an appliance.
7: Yeah.
11: I think that's the trick though, probably. They put blender in there.
17: Do you know what a water line is?
11: A water line? Damn.
7: I still don't understand this one. Something about your eyeballs?
17: Yeah. I actually lined my waterline this morning.
13: You know who has naturally lined? Greg Warren.
17: Yes, often, he does.
13: He gets accused of using something on his waterline.
17: Yeah, and I think it's because his lashes are so thick, it looks like he lines.
7: So is this the lower part of your eyelid?
17: It's the lid right under your eyelashes. So, yes.
13: Mr. Carbonell kind of has that, too. A dark waterline where it looks like he's wearing.
17: Right. Yeah. So that's a water line.
11: I did not know that.
13: No idea.
17: I think the big one was, do you know what a money piece is?
11: A money piece.
7: Now, this one, Kelly, my wife, didn't know it.
17: She didn't?
7: But my 13-year-old daughter, Finn, knew right away.
11: Okay. Money piece.
17: A money piece.
7: And apparently it is a thing.
17: Yes.
7: And it's a thing, and it got very popular with a female athlete not too long ago.
17: Right.
7: It's described you've seen it 1,000 times.
11: Other than a piece of jewelry, a girl, their most prized piece of jewelry, I can't think of it.
17: No, but that is a good guess. It is a very specific chunk of hair that's been dyed or colored different than the rest of your hair.
11: Okay.
17: And it usually frames your face or it's in your fringe or something like that.
11: I was watching a show that a woman said, you messed up my money piece or something.
17: Yeah. That would be, yeah.
7: And to me, I thought it was a prostitute. Because you get your side piece.
11: A money piece. I mean, right.
7: Makes sense.
11: Right. Your tomboy piece.
7: Yeah. I've got one I know he'll get.
17: Okay.
7: Diva cup.
11: A diva. Oh, that's the alternative to menstrual cycle. You wear that instead of...
7: And every woman... Because I've been doing this quiz now to everybody I've run into. Every woman has gotten this one right away. What is an LBD?
11: LBD.
17: Yeah.
13: And every woman pretty much has one.
17: Yes. It's kind of signature.
11: I have no idea.
13: We didn't either. Oskay did know.
11: Did he?
7: Yeah. It's a little black dress.
11: Oh, okay.
13: And yeah. And then we went, oh, yeah. Every woman always says they have to have a little black dress in their
11: term. Yeah, yeah.
7: And then your name was brought up with reference to this. What is an everything shower?
11: Oh, that's my super shower Saturday?
7: That's your super shower Saturday.
11: Yeah, I love my super shower Saturday. I don't do it every Saturday, but yeah.
7: And then I know you'll get, I don't know if you'll get this one, a claw clip.
11: A claw clip. Is it for your hair? I don't
7: know. Yeah. It's one of those big.
17: I have one in right now.
11: Yeah.
7: It's one of those things you can turn it into a pterodactyl and go, hello.
11: That's right, Tom, you can. Yes.
7: Do you know what purple shampoo is?
11: Purple shampoo. I don't.
13: I don't remember if any of us got it.
7: I don't think so. No. Purple shampoo is a, what if you dye your hair or something, it takes.
17: Yeah, it's like a neutralizer because you can, that guy wrote in and said he uses it for his gray hair.
13: Right.
17: Yeah. So if you have like bleach blonde hair, or gray hair, it will keep your hair from getting brassy.
7: Every woman I've run that one by, they all got purple shampoo immediately. This one I wouldn't have gotten. I should have, but I didn't. What is colostrum?
11: Colostrum. I know this.
13: This is exactly what I went through.
17: Yeah.
11: It's like, it's some sort of health and beauty aid.
7: No.
11: It's like it comes in a jar.
17: No.
13: Kind of.
7: It comes in a boob.
13: It comes in a jug.
11: It's a side.
17: Chick's actually not wrong. Colostrum comes as a supplement now that you can like take and it comes with your protein and you can buy it because it's good for your face and your hair and nails. And
7: in nature it exists how?
17: In breast milk.
11: Oh.
17: It's the very nutrient-dense, almost clear substance that comes in before your actual milk does.
11: Okay.
7: And we had a great letter from a guy yesterday when his wife had given birth, and they were talking to the breastfeeding consultant, and she explained the whole colostrum thing. He referred to, what is it? Did he refer to her boobs as her colostomy bags?
17: Yes.
7: She didn't find that.
13: She didn't care for that.
7: Yeah,
11: I can imagine.
13: Right.
7: What is a kitten heel?
11: Oh, that's a tiny little heel on a shoe. Yeah. Mm-hmm.
7: Okay. And then
11: I want to say Kim Novak wears kitten heels. I don't know why.
7: What options are square, almond, round, stiletto, or coffin shaped?
11: What are they again?
7: Square, almond, round, stiletto, or coffin shaped.
11: Well, those have to be heels, right? No.
13: They're not heels.
17: They're not.
11: Well, almonds are eyes, no?
7: Yeah. But, every woman I've done, every single one got this one right away.
17: Yeah.
13: I knew this one.
17: Yeah.
7: It's nails.
11: Oh.
7: And Josh knew it because he likes, apparently.
13: I love fingernails, and I...
11: I have all those at home.
13: And when I get my pedicures, I often listen to what's going on.
17: Yeah.
7: There we go.
11: You pick color. Correct. Yes.
7: Yeah, and we have we'll have several more of these, and I'm getting a number of we did some alternate versions going the other direction.
11: Oh, for girls?
17: Yeah, they asked
11: boy terms.
13: Some were pretty good.
17: Yeah,
7: and we'll get to those coming up. But right now, it's time to read our letters, and this is a great one. It's short, but the origin is what's so fun about this one. This comes to us from James in New Zealand.
11: Holy heck!
7: He goes,
11: you can't get to New Zealand.
13: Jimmy the
11: from
13: Kiwi,
11: here.
13: They call him.
11: Yeah.
7: It's the middle of winter here in New Zealand, but I want to say thanks so much for your ongoing daily entertainment. I listen to the show every day, sometimes at ungodly hours in the morning.
13: I bet.
7: I'm looking forward to my visit to the USA in September so I can listen to your show at normal times. Thanks again from the bottom of the world, James. Now, I'm going to ask you. You'll need a pencil for this quiz.
13: Okay. All right.
7: I want you to try to pronounce this guy's last name.
17: Okay.
7: Mm. Okay. It's G-I-S-B-O-R-N-E.
13: G-I-S-B-O-R-N-E. I was going to say Gisborne.
11: Gisborne? Mm-hmm.
13: I mean, I know you want. I know what you want.
11: I will say Gisborne just for you.
7: Well, G-I-A-N-T is giant.
13: Sure.
17: Yeah.
7: So it's obviously Gisborne. James Gisborne. It's got
11: if that's
13: alliteration. G-I-G is gig. So
11: if that's what makes you happy.
7: It does.
11: Gisborne.
7: I hope we made you happy.
13: Well, let's see. What do you
7: James?
13: Do? Yeah, you would go Giselle and not Gazelle.
7: Mm-hmm.
11: Yeah. Yeah, that's
7: well, yeah. I appear to be getting writer and writer.
11: Dear Bob and Tom Show, the other day I was out mowing my lawn with my earbuds in and listening to the Bob and Tom podcast. I was partly listening and mowing. And Tom was speaking at length, and it crept into my consciousness that he seemed to be slurring his syllables and hesitating just a bit. I didn't notice anyone else having this problem, so I became very concerned that Tom might be having a stroke or be sick in some way. I felt so helpless to do anything. As it would have happened if you, he might have suffered a stroke a couple days before you did the show. Then another thought struck me. I pulled out my phone and realized I had my playback set at 0.8 times. So I guess it's my brain set at 0.5x. Relieved you're okay, Tom.
7: That is so dead on. I was out on a long walk with the dogs. The exact same thing happened to me. Now I was listening to a podcast.
11: Yep.
7: And I thought, my God,
11: I don't know how they can change, but I've had it happen to me.
7: This lady is drunk. And I thought, why are they letting her talk?
11: Yeah.
7: It's so embarrassing. And then I exactly the same thing. I had slowed it down. Thank you, sir. I appreciate you. Because try that, and it does make you sound like that.
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0: Well, because you asked me why I ever had binoculars in my life.
1: And so what were you looking at across the lake?
0: Cool boats. Hey, look at the spinnaker on that thing. It's awesome.
2: He's familiar with the lingo.
1: All right.
3: I've never done it.
2: No.
1: You spend time on a lake.
3: Yeah, a lot.
1: Yeah.
3: And
2: your brother lives on the lake, right?
3: You know, but I'm not saying Tom's wrong here. It hasn't occurred to me
2: right.
3: to either bring...
2: I would think, you know, if I lived on a lake, I would think, okay, I've got a house, I got utilities, I better get those pair of binoculars before I move in.
3: And when I look at the view, I just take it all.
2: Yes.
3: I haven't yet found the need to.
2: So when you have
0: I would venture to say, if you did a survey, 90% of people with lake houses have binoculars.
2: So do you have a special place for the binoculars, like at the window, and they sit on end table?
0: No, we kept them in a cabinet in kind of a leather. And they were old ones. I think that might have belonged to my grandfather.
3: They have a strap.
0: Yeah. And an old leather strap.
3: That's exactly the kind of binoculars we had in our house.
0: And you'd put them up, and then there was like a little wheel. That your index finger would hit to focus.
2: That's how you focus them.
1: Yeah.
0: But they were relatively modest binoculars. Whereas Dr. Cooper down about five houses, he had the ones that, like I said, looked like they needed batteries or an AC plug.
3: You could get gynecological with them.
0: And they were on a tripod.
2: Did I hear that these were your?
3: That's perfect.
1: Yeah.
3: That's
2: a perfect.
0: Yeah. Hey, there's a naked lady on that cabin cruiser. Quick.
2: Did you, these were Grandpa Griswold's?
0: I don't know. They were really old. They were, God, I wish I could.
2: Handed down.
0: I can remember the Zeiss icon.
2: Absolutely. The Germans make lenses.
0: I forget
2: man.
0: It was Zeiss something was the name of the lens.
3: That's your top of the line right there.
2: Oh, yeah. That's your workhorse in the industry.
3: But the guy, the binoculars with the tripod suggests you need your hands for other things while you're looking at something.
0: No, because he hit the trees, the way they were cut, he could have a nice view of the lake.
2: Oh, sure. But you know what he would say?
0: He could look at cool boats going by on their way to Harbor Springs.
2: I'm searching for something in binoculars. I have the tripod so I can have that at a fixed position so I don't have to worry about finding it again, see? Not to masturbate. So don't even think about that.
0: In this discussion, I think maybe I'll get a pair of binoculars.
3: Oh, yeah. I don't
2: think we need them for in here, do we?
0: No, and not at my house because I really can't. My house is rooted by trees. I can't see anything.
1: Well, there are a lot of things in the trees you can see.
4: Yeah, pretty birds.
0: Yeah, birds.
1: Nice owls.
2: Yeah. Sometimes you can't see them.
4: Eagles.
0: Just yesterday, I was thinking I wish I could get one of those salt guns to shoot the birds away from my nice outdoor table they keep pooping on. So
2: you've had a real problem with birds and defecation lately. You had to move your
3: parking space. He's got his father's hatred of birds.
0: Yeah. I don't hate the birds. I just don't like the bird poop.
2: Okay.
0: That's why I'm now parking at a different place here in our parking lot.
2: And I took over your old spot, and I have yet to have really a problem with it.
0: Maybe it's a seasonal thing. Maybe their diet's changed. I don't know.
2: Arguably, my car's a little smaller, but still.
0: I could keep on the topic of lenses.
2: Okay.
0: But I won't because I want to tell you this story.
1: All right.
0: I was at
1: a restaurant.
0: Restaurant, yeah. And I looked over and I saw this family of six, and they all had their heads bowed. I thought, oh, that's kind of sweet.
2: Oh, they're saying grace.
0: They're saying grace.
2: Oh, nice.
0: And I realized they were all just looking at their cell phones and not talking to each other. So, welcome to 21st century America and the world.
1: Do you allow cell phones at the dinner table?
0: No. At my house, no.
1: At restaurants.
0: Be
2: honest.
0: This is true.
1: See?
0: Hang on a minute. Wait a minute. Now, this is something that's bugging me. I think I might have mentioned this before. This particular restaurant that I go to pretty much every Sunday, they don't have paper menus anymore.
2: Oh, they have the QR code?
0: They got the QR code.
2: Right.
0: So that automatically...
1: You have to be on your phone.
0: I don't know. You know what I'm saying? You're automatically on your phone, so while I'm here... Wordle's more interesting than talking to any of you. Okay.
1: Oh,
2: they have an alternate way to pay. You don't have to use the QR code.
0: To look at the menu.
2: No, and to look at the... They will bring you a menu out if you insist on it. I would
3: hope so. I mean, there are older people that are way more technically savvy than me.
2: Absolutely.
3: But what do you do when the two 82-year-old sisters want a menu at breakfast?
1: Yeah.
0: Well, Grandma, looks like you don't get to eat. Why don't you just point at something you like? But this gets to phase two of my argument. If you're going to do that, why not put pictures of the food?
3: Oh, yeah, you should load it up.
1: Yeah.
2: Because but they don't do that at your really the nicest restaurant.
0: They should. This place has really, I've told you this a million times. I will often go, what's that?

0: because you can't tell by the name.
1: I don't think
0: especially if they have foreign words, which should be illegal on menus.
2: What is this omelet I hear about?
0: Pat, it's a little more sophisticated.
1: I would like the omelette, please.
0: With the avocado toast.
3: Ooh, that avocado is good.
1: An extra avocado, please.
0: Like my egg poached.
1: Poached.
0: Oh, I had an avocado toast. Oh, delightful.
1: Pass.
4: Pass.
1: Nope.
4: How is it different than any other avocado toast?
0: The ambiance.
3: Oh, well, that's
2: what
3: do
2: you
3: nice.
2: Go with, the sourdough?
0: I did. Huh? Well, there's no, you can't. You there's can't this is no there. Substitutions.
4: Yeah, this that's is right. that restaurant.
1: This is, excuse me. Sorry to bother you.
0: There's no substitution.
4: No parking.
1: No substitution.
0: Yeah. I actually, and they know that yeah. I bring my own salt and my own fake sugar. I've got, the waitress yesterday goes, did you bring your own sweetener? Yes.
1: They tried to rename it. It was Sorry to Bother You. Then they've, no substitutions. And then they went back to Sorry to Bother You. Sorry to Bother You.
0: No, everyone's tattooed.
3: Didn't they, for a while there, try, please don't eat here?
1: Please, please don't eat here. Yeah. It's too popular. You can't eat here.
0: The only person that is not tattooed is Samuel.
3: Oh yeah? Samuel. Who's Samuel?
0: He's the bus.
1: I'm sorry.
0: The busman, the
1: if
0: bus
1: your
0: boy.
1: Name
2: he's the Orthodox
1: your,
2: Jew.
1: Your name is an Orthodox Jew. Thanks, Pat.
2: Well they can't be tattooed.
0: He's from Mexico.
1: If your name's Samuel, you have to go with Sam or Sammy. You
0: nope,
1: can't go with Samuel.
0: He's Samuel.
1: No.
4: My dad was a Sammy.
1: No more.
0: Your dad was a Sammy?
4: And it was Sammy. That was his legal name. No Samuel, Sammy. Yeah.
0: Wow.
1: Sammy.
4: Sammy
1: no kidding.
4: Cecil.
1: Damn, mm-hmm. Sam, I love me a woman that rain.
0: That's interesting.
4: Yeah. Oh.
0: So I'm sorry. So I've gotten completely off track. But the QR code menu, I'm not a fan.
3: I was at a restaurant Friday. I was semi-hesitant to go to because it was fancier than I...
0: Oh, you were telling us.
3: Yes, yeah. But it turned out to be wonderful.
1: Of course. It was lovely.
3: But I had a question asked me that I...
1: Uh-oh.
3: Where I just went, I usually eat at Cracker Barrel. We were ordering some oysters on the half shell. And I love them, of course. Raw.
4: Right.
3: And...
1: Right down the hatch.
3: So it was, how many do you guys want? Oh, five. Well, we'll each do five. Yeah, five and five or whatever. Okay, great. East Coast or West Coast?
1: Oh,
3: and I just stared at the guy like.
0: You mean, is that your hip-hop style?
3: right.
2: Oyster gang.
3: And he saw my face and he went, I'll just mix and match. Thank you. I don't know.
1: See, now, do you think he had to?
0: No, just the opposite happened to me.
1: Or is he just trying to test the water to see what you were a metal of to be there in the restaurant?
3: Well, that's where I told him, I go, normally I eat across the street at Cracker Barrel. I don't know what that means. And he goes, I'll mix and match. And I did.
4: Could you tell a difference?
3: Yes. It turns out I'm an East Coast guy.
4: All right.
3: Now, I still very much enjoyed the West Coast.
4: Mm-hmm. Well, that's interesting.
0: The opposite happened to me.
3: Yes.
0: Yesterday, Kelly came back to the table at this restaurant, and she had this triangular wooden thing with... Like golf tees in it.
3: Oh, sure.
4: Were you at Cracker Barrel?
0: No. Oh, and I said, what the hell's that?
1: Boy, Cracker Barrel, it sounds like a lawsuit.
0: She goes, oh, this is a game. Well, how do you play that? She goes, it's the kind of thing they have at Cracker Barrel.
1: Yeah.
0: And then I pointed out, I've never been to Cracker Barrel.
1: It's a golf tee game.
0: So
4: why? We have to take
3: you
4: to Cracker Barrel.
3: You could end up being an ignoramus.
1: That's right.
4: Yeah.
1: Spelled M-O-O-S-E.
0: She tried to explain the game to me, and I completely don't get it.
1: There's a trick to it.
0: It's like I'm terrible at anything like checkers or cards or any of that stuff.
3: Gotcha.
0: I cannot do that.
1: There's a trick to it going on. It
0: probably requires focus. In any event, let's get to our letters today. And actually, one of them involves what we were kind of just talking about. And then it involves today being Moon Day, actually, funny enough.
1: M-O-O-N, that spells moon.
0: I was listening to a delayed broadcast of your show on The Wolf in Prescott, Arizona.
1: we're stupid.
0: And if I could, I know that so far there's been no linear, really, element to this show. It just skips
1: now?
0: Everywhere. Hey, Jason, would you please find the sound of that new monkey that they discovered last week? Remember the orange-lipped monkey?
1: I didn't know we had sound.
0: Yeah, it's really cool.
3: Oh.
0: They discovered a new species of monkey.
4: Where did they discover it? Madagascar or something?
0: In the Congo.
1: They have a really good singing voice or something?
0: No, it's just extremely unusual.
1: Okay.
0: And kind of terrifying.
1: You'll never find.
0: hey, we're the monkeys.
1: That's Lou Rawls.
0: Can you imagine if they named it, you know, Mechanicus Rawlsus because it sounded like Lou Rawls?
1: That'd be great.
0: For those of you that aren't familiar with Mr. Rawls, highly suggest you listen to
3: him. Yeah, get familiar. My goodness.
1: I know we all know You'll Never Find Another, right. But remember his other, A Real Natural Man. Remember that? Yeah.
0: And he was the speaking voice of Budweiser.
1: Budweiser. Yeah.
0: God. Great guy. Oh, no, I'm sorry. I'm back to our letter. This
1: we
0: is from
1: play cards with him, John.
0: This is from Carl. Even with my ADD, I can't follow this show. Carl writes, I was listening to a delayed broadcast on The Wolf in Prescott, Arizona. As your team discussed Josh's recent bladder camera procedure. Josh, do you want to...
3: I had a urinary scope where they had to feed a camera through my penis into my bladder and...
0: Yeah. Sort of the genital equivalent of sword swallowing.
4: Oh boy, yeah.
0: But it's a relatively skinny straw, right? The tool.
1: Yeah, what is the... Wait a minute. What is the straw and what is the drink in this analogy?
0: Sorry.
1: I'm kind of lost here.
0: The camera's on the equivalent of a very lengthy... Almost like a wire, but it's...
3: Yeah, I mean, it's about a USB cord.
1: How long do you think it took them when they invented it for the first time and they got to, we're trying to make it smaller right now.
0: Yeah. Well, let me tell you.
1: We're really trying to make it smaller.
0: As someone who had this procedure in the 70s.
1: Yeah, I bet.
0: When it was like coax. yeah, they've gotten...
1: The RG6, not the 59.
0: Have you had the one where they do it in your nose?
4: No.
1: Yeah, I haven't had that one.
0: Yeah, it's really, really thin. In any event, enough of our medical
1: advice
0: updates. So he's listening to The Wolf.
3: in Prescott.
0: Yeah, I gave you a chance.
1: You yelled at me the last
3: time. Both of them.
0: About Josh's bladder procedure. I suggested calling it the Hassle Bladder, the camera. And, of course, no one knew what I was
1: referring to. No, you got a reaction from Christy.
0: Because the Hasselblad... The Hasselblad, of course, the famous camera that was taken to the moon. And Today is Moon Day, but so this is a great letter.
1: Who took the pictures? With a buzz? Buzz took the pictures?
0: I'm one of those listeners that caught on the joke immediately. I was a kid in the 60s.
1: Am I?
0: And nut about the space program. The Hasselblad camera that was state of the art caught the Apollo moon Earth shots. I loved your reference. Well, thank you very much.
2: You know what camera they use on the beach? The Hasselhoff.
1: Will you stop reading letters that sing your praises to wall?
0: Maybe there's someone that didn't hear the reference. The Hasselbladder. If they don't call the bladder camera the Hasselbladder, they're ignorant idiots.
5: Loves you.
3: You know, he texted me one Saturday, a couple Saturdays ago. By the way, my daughter-in-law loved the Hasselbladder joke.
4: Well, she's a photographer.
0: So sometimes I do material just for sophisticated photographers.
1: Yes. Email did you send me over weekend?
3: I love getting
0: in defense of my complaints about left and red.
3: And by the way,
1: left and
3: okay,
1: left
3: so he said
1: blue.
3: That to me too.
1: Yeah,
3: and we can get into this in a bit if we want. But
4: it was like
1: eight pages long.
3: But did you notice it actually? It really, it semi-defends Tom.
1: Yeah.
3: Really defends what we were saying.
1: That's what I thought, but I really hesitated to respond.
0: I'm certainly not stupid enough to send you something that would defend you.
4: What was the article?
3: It states exactly what we said.
0: Well, we'll have to come back with it.
3: Yeah, we will come back with it.
0: I want to thank
1: Carl. Yeah, we don't have enough time.
0: Carl's been listening to us since he lived in Maryland.
1: Might get me some of them French fried potatoes.
0: He used to listen to bootleg cassettes of the show.
3: Carl send you his diary?
4: Who cares?
0: We're not going to get mail. Dear Dick. Oh, I mean Josh.
3: No. Oh, no. Carl won't write back.
2: I'm listening on a mixtape.
0: No, do you know where Carl's listening now? He's listening on The Wolf.
2: I ain't doing it.
0: Pat's itching his ass, just like he did when he wasn't even here for the last 3 weeks.
1: Oh, boy.
0: All right.
4: There we go.
0: Okay.
3: All right. Okay. Having some fun.
1: That's nothing compared to what he said while you were gone, okay? So don't worry about it.
0: Okay. Now,
3: He missed you. Don't you listen to a word.
2: I missed him, too.
1: I don't know why I just can't come in here and sit there. I mean, does that tape really take all that much effort? You just sit there?
2: You know, he has a point.
4: He kind of does.
2: I'm sorry. I didn't want to.
4: Okay.
3: No. Sometimes you just pan down to that.
1: Hey, you're preaching to the choir, brother.
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0: Oh my God.
1: What's happened now?
0: I have seen the light.
2: Yeah.
3: Oh, is this the thing Jess Looker found?
0: Yes.
3: It's cool.
0: I'm without words. This must be a handmade jet ski, handmade out of real mahogany. So it looks like an old Chris Kraft.
1: Right.
0: The beautiful, beautiful. What movie has a cool Chris Kraft in it that's recent?
3: The Talented Mr. Ripley?
1: That sounds right.
0: Yeah, there's some sailing in that, though. Chris Krafts are those the boats that they have that great sound, the engines, and the wooden and laminated mahogany.
2: Real sexy.
0: Yeah.
3: They're cool.
0: Yeah. There was one that was hanging from the ceiling of a bar we used to all go to.
3: And we got to heist that.
0: And, when they closed the bar up, they sold that thing for some serious money.
2: I bet.
0: But this guy, apparently, I don't know if he made it. He's asking $22,500 for a mahogany F-12 jet ski.
2: Mm-hmm.
0: That is really cool looking.
3: And that's a chunk of change, but man, he could ask for more because that's a one of a kind.
2: Right.
3: I mean, you have that on the lake. No one else has that.
0: I wonder if he's got some electronic device that gives it that Chris Kraft sound.
3: Which is one of your finest impressions.
0: Oh.
1: Yeah.
3: Yes, I mean, that's exactly what they sound like.
1: Just amazing.
0: I know people collect them. They're beautiful boats.
2: Yes.
0: Beautiful old boats.
3: I've never been on one.
0: Oh, they're super cool.
3: And the next time, because every now and again, one will come by the cove that my brother's lake house is in. Will you spin me around the cove a little bit?
0: There's one up at Harbor Springs you can actually get on, and they take you in a little.
3: Oh, cool.
1: During a Kennedy retrospective.
3: Yes.
1: Some sort of.
2: Awesome. Did your lake do this? Our lake used to do this where it would be a Sunday boat parade.
4: We do a 4th of July boat parade, and it was led by 6 Chris Kraft this year.
2: That's awesome.
3: Oh, nice. Yeah. Nice.
2: Yeah.
4: All the Chris Kraft. And then it's followed by a bunch of really ratty pontoons. Like hundreds of ratty pontoons.
2: That's fun.
0: Does anyone else know where Chris Kraft came into some media play?
1: I think you should qualify this in your mind where it came into media play.
0: In one of the most important events in contemporary culture. Chris Kraft was one of the head guys at NASA.
2: Oh, okay.
0: So they'd always go, and now we go to Chris Kraft.
1: I don't remember that being a name of the guy at NASA.
0: Yeah.
1: I remember the Truax guy, but I don't remember Chris Kraft.
2: Huh.
3: Chris Kraft.
0: Sorry.
1: Did he have anything to do with inventing the boat?
0: No. It
1: just happened to be his name.
0: Just named him Chris Kraft.
1: Oh, all right.
0: Yeah, which is kind of cool. Okay. Now, we have to get to our letters here.
3: It's like having a newscaster named Carmen Gia.
0: Oh, that'd be good.
1: That'd be all right.
3: Right.
0: You know what a Carmen Gia is, Ms. Hooker?
2: I don't.
0: It's a...
2: is this a boy question?
1: It might be.
2: Okay.
0: It's a Volkswagen.
2: Oh, okay.
0: Bug, but with a cool Italian body on it.
2: Oh, okay.
0: They're really sharp. My neighbor had one.
1: Does Albert Brooks drive one of those in Modern Romance?
3: Oh, I don't remember. Is that what he's driving?
1: He keeps going by her house in a Carmen Gia, I think. Maybe not.
0: Yeah, they're really cool. I just saw one the other day, but I don't know if they still make them.
2: I'll have to look it up.
3: From Tel Aviv, I'm Carmen Gia.
1: Mm. Okay. Now let's go to...
0: I'm not sure that's where...
1: Let's go to sports.
3: She's a correspondent.
0: I see. Okay.
3: A traveling correspondent.
1: Sports, here's Ford Explorer.
0: Here we go.
1: Oh, there it is.
0: This is a Chris Kraft.
3: That's awesome.
0: Automobile engine.
3: Low in the water.
2: Yes. You can smell it, right? I can smell it right now.
0: And it was an inboard engine.
2: Yes. Yeah.
0: So it wasn't like where you could pull it out.
1: It was in.
2: A true ski boat. Yeah.
0: Well, back in the day.
2: Yeah.
0: Now, even the nicest. When I was in the Bahamas, the guy at the next boat over, the guy that took us out, he had 4 outboard motors in line.
3: Oh,
2: on the ocean,
0: Well, they're cool.
3: Yeah.
0: I mean, it's a lot easier to access them when they're there. They open them up and fix them.
1: Didn't Harley Davidson copyright the sound of their bike or something like that?
0: I think they did.
1: Is that right?
4: Can you play that again for me?
0: Sure.
4: I swear that sounded like the beginning of a Van Halen song.
3: Oh, yeah, it does. The drums.
1: Oh, yeah.
2: Oh, that's funny.
3: You can put that in.
1: Hot for Teacher?
3: Yes.
1: Yeah. Yeah, Hot for Teacher.
0: Yeah, this is just awesome.
2: Yeah.
0: But in any event, I've completely derailed the show because You guys sent me a picture of a mahogany jet ski.
2: I follow an account that redoes boat, like refurbishes old boats and stuff. And when I retire, that's what
3: like
2: I'm going to do.
3: Like dock buys or something?
2: Yes.
0: Yeah. And didn't your dad, Jeffrey, build a wooden boat?
4: Yeah, it's the sailboat is in the backyard, masted up, waiting for the our lift to get done on the dock to bring it up. And whole inside of his, he did in mahogany.
0: Was it a kit?
4: No, he just...
2: His dad's some kind of like saw.
4: He designed it and built it.
0: Is he going to... How do you get the proper sails?
4: The sails came in. He already ordered those, and we should be sailing by fall.
3: That's cool. Make sure you get video of that launch, man.
4: Oh, I will, because I'm hoping it sinks.
1: Tom.
4: I would love to see my father fail just once.
0: See, we're seeing what's happening. His father's a brilliant engineer.
1: The cat's in the cradle and the silver spoon. Start your Chris Craft again, Tom.
0: Okay, hang on a second. I got to get the thing over here. Here we go.
2: That's awesome.
3: Yeah.
0: Oh, this is as cool as the monks.
1: Pretty good.
0: Oh, nice.
1: Never had one lesson.
0: Oh. Alex Van Halen?
1: I don't think he did.
2: And this guy's got one arm.
4: No. Wrong man.
2: Oh.
4: Wrong.
0: That's the Def. That's Def Leppard.
3: No, this is AI.
1: That's Def Leppard. Well, we know he can do that.
3: Yeah.
0: Eddie.
1: I always like to, breaks down. I love this part.
0: There you go.
2: That's so fun.
0: Shifts gears. Just like the song we played earlier from the Raspberries.
1: What?
0: Yeah, the way you think it's going one way, then it shifts gears. You know what I'm talking about?
2: Yeah, the Cranberries are there.
0: The Raspberries and the Cranberries are two different bands.
2: Yes, I know, sir. It's Cranberries, but the Cranberries do that a lot in their songs.
3: Yeah.
2: The beginnings, and then it's a complete 180, yeah.
0: Yeah, I do love that. Yeah. It's like that Ooga Chaka song you were talking about before. Has that Ooga Chaka, Ooga Chaka.
3: Yeah, what is this?
0: Then it turns into a real song. It's really funny. You ever heard my Alex Van Halen story?
2: I bet I have, but I'll hear it again.
0: Okay. Van Halen was in town doing two shows. And I'd gone to the first one. And then they asked Bob and I to go to this drum clinic with Alex Van Halen.
2: That's cool.
0: And it was at a local music store that sadly is gone. And we got there and the place was just packed. All guys. And they just had a small table. It would be a four top at a restaurant.
2: Okay.
0: To give you an idea of how big it was. Just in the middle of the room.
2: Yeah.
0: And everyone's in there, and Bob and I are there, and Alex Van Halen comes in. He was an incredibly nice guy. I always will say one of the nicest guys in the rock and roll I've ever met. And he's been in the studio a couple times also. But anyway, Bob and I, we're standing on this table, and Alex gets with us, and he's answering questions and stuff. And a guy hands him a Heineken in a bottle.
2: Okay.
0: Alex puts it in his mouth, like this.
2: Yeah.
0: Puts his arms out.
2: Right.
0: Like a cross, and then throws his head back, drains the beer. The crowd goes berserk. And then... I asked him privately, I said, hey, I'm not trying to be a dick, but I saw your show last night. You guys were great, but your opening band was awful. And he goes, oh, yeah, we do that on purpose. We leave the lights up and have a crappy band open for us so we can sell more T-shirts. Those were the days, huh?
2: That's a good story.
1: Kind of makes sense.
0: Yeah, huh? And I believe he's a non-drinker.
4: Wait,
0: now.
4: Is that why you bring me to open for you, Josh?
3: What do we have going on in sports?
0: But Alex has a pretty good book out there, by the way. I read it last year.
2: That's fun. I wish I had a party trick like that. The beer thing, something
0: you could do
2: like
0: that. Do you drink alcohol anymore?
2: I do, yeah.
0: There you go.
2: Yeah.
0: Go for it.
2: Back on the wagon or off the, I don't know.
0: Do you want me to I could get some Heinekens delivered here today.
2: I could learn how to do that. I bet, I could go to Gunner's studio and get Heinekens.
0: If you did that.
2: Yeah.
0: With a bottle.
2: Right.
0: Do you know how many hits we would get on our social media?
3: You got to practice with water first.
2: Yes, probably. Yeah, Chick can do it with a water bottle.
3: Yeah.
2: Maybe. He opens his throat and can just.
3: I'm the same way.
0: I would barf immediately.
1: I got a throat like a trombone.
3: Yeah, I'm with you.
1: Yep.
3: Wow. Today I bonged a 40. I was a true hero.
0: Are you really kidding me?
3: Yeah. Yeah.
2: Oh, my gosh.
3: 3 1/3 beers or whatever.
2: Yeah.
4: Did that hit you?
3: Yeah, but I could. That, you know what? That was probably a Sir Dude night.
2: Yeah.
3: Oh. He probably made an appearance later. Yeah.
2: Right. Because
3: that was a quarter of the way there.
2: Yeah.
0: Wow. Oh. Would you be willing to do that?
2: I'd be willing to try. I'll practice now, and I'll let's.
0: I'd be concerned about your driving home. So could we do it with a non-alcoholic beer?
2: Yeah. Oh, yeah.
0: Just so you'd be able to function. I mean, people would go, they'd lose their minds.
2: I don't know if I could do it, though.
0: No hands.
2: No hands.
0: You've got the bottle in your mouth.
1: And you
0: got
1: to hold it with your teeth.
2: A little, probably.
3: That's the hardest part.
2: Yes, that's what I'm thinking.
0: No, the hardest part is throwing your head back and swallowing without spitting out the bottle.
3: Not for me. The hardest part is lifting it. It's always a weird thing.
0: No, I'd be remiss if I didn't mention something about, you're probably used to having something about that size crammed in your throat.
2: All right. He is talking to Josh, by the way.
3: Not since your dad passed away.
1: Well, hang on a second. Are we close to are we coming into focus on a Jack S. morning? Is that what we're doing? The show really did pick up when you said that.
0: I hope my sister's listening. Hi, Jan. See, what Josh is implying is that, knowing that
3: this
0: in the Griswold tradition, my dad often called the choker. polio didn't keep him down. Four kids that man had.
3: He didn't need a cane, I'll tell you
0: That's right. Yeah, he could have walked with leg number 3. The show's taking a weird turn.
1: Yeah.
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32: 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Now you can have a hot pocket for breakfast, a hot pocket for lunch, and be dead by dinner.
1: Dead pocket.
32: I love that song. You think they worked hard on that jingle? What do you got so far, Bill?
1: Hot pocket.
33: That's good. That's good. That's catchy. Not as good as your By Menon, but it's good.
0: We have Jeffrey Oskey, as you pointed out, over there at the news desk. What have you got over there?
34: Historians have uncovered Victorian-era condoms in a British castle.
0: Hmm.
34: According to SWNS, the discovery was made while historians were cataloging more than 1,300 boxes from the Greyville Family Archive at Warwick Castle.
2: Oh, I've been to Warwick Castle.
34: No kidding. Maggie wants to go there on our honeymoon.
2: Oh, cool. Yeah.
34: We just looked at it yesterday.
2: Awesome.
34: That's crazy.
0: What is...
1: Where is it?
0: Yeah, exactly.
2: Boy, I don't remember. I know Warwick. I went there with my architecture class when I went to spend a semester there.
1: Warwick Castle.
0: And what they found a bunch of old condoms?
34: Three sheaves were crafted from animal intestines, which would have been held up with ribbons.
1: Oh, well, that's festive.
0: You got to tie it on?
1: Yeah.
34: Yeah, archivist Laura Orr says the previous prudish generations of staff kept them hidden. The 173-year-old condoms will now go on public display alongside a collection of letters that were also uncovered in the archive. The contraceptives date back to 1853 and belong to Harry Greville, the Earl of Warwick.
2: All right.
33: Notice the bow on the thing.
2: Yeah, you see.
33: I got a condom.
0: doesn't Condom Castle sound like the worst store at the mall? like the worst gig.
1: You say more because they've been used before.
2: Hear ye, hear ye.
1: Yeah. Condom Castle.
0: Well, welcome to Condom Castle. They made the guy wear like a jester suit.
2: Dost thou require a magnum?
0: We also sell wallets that hold them. Do they carry wallets back in the day?
2: I don't know.
1: I'm seeing some kind of sort of pouch.
2: Yeah, possibly.
34: I am too. For their coin.
1: Yeah, right, they wore around their belts.
0: I mean, did the Earl of Warwick have a circular thing on his wallet? I wondered. Here's a photograph of them. They look like old envelopes.
2: They do look somewhat bejizzed.
1: I don't know if that's a word, Josh. But
0: now I would assume, and I'm don't you? I would assume they'd be reused.
2: Probably.
0: I would think they'd be, you know, Donnie Baker style, hanging from the hanging from the shower rod.
34: And you tie it on with a ribbon.
2: That's what it sounded like. But yeah, there's no elastic around the end, so.
34: That's crazy.
2: Huh.
0: Has anybody ever made condoms like those Chinese finger traps?
1: Oh, that's funny.
0: a gag.
2: But
1: Yeah.
2: You'd have to have the other hole closed, too. So maybe two.
0: No, what I meant was you put it on and it wouldn't come off.
2: Oh, just that?
0: Yeah.
34: Well, if you ever grab it from the tip and just try to pull it off, that's what it feels like.
2: It's like taking off my swim shirt.
34: Yes.
1: A little bit.
2: Yeah.
34: A line of pants from the clothing company Zara are going viral for making women faceplant.
0: What?
34: Victims have taken to social media to complain about their problems with the flowing wide leg pants dubbed the Zara Death Trousers.
2: We keep tripping in these is the complaint?
0: Yeah.
34: One woman shared a video of her scraped gravel-covered hand shortly after tripping over her pants.
2: Remember scraping your palms?
34: And another posted footage of herself exiting her garage and face-planting in her driveway.
2: I used to hate when I'd fall and scrape my palms and would pull the hair out.
0: See, they're super baggy.
1: Pushed on the playground by a bully.
0: And they go, I mean, come on. Couldn't you hem them a little bit? Yeah, they're touching the ground.
1: Well, why are they? Yeah, you're going to get your hems all dirty, right?
0: And they're so belled out, they're going to end up being in front of your toes.
2: Yeah, it makes sense that people are tripping in those. Our women are tripping in those.
34: Yeah.
2: Women be tripping.
34: Yeah, they're like the old rave pants jeans.
2: Yeah.
34: Jenkos or Jenko?
2: They're like almost what like a genie would wear, but without that elastic ankle.
1: Right.
0: Yeah. Well, they're part of their fall line.
2: Oh, so that's appropriate.
1: Yeah. I go without saying.
0: Surprised they're out now. This is kind of a negative story. Probably shouldn't do it.
1: Going back now.
0: I don't want to make fun of people losing their jobs. Never any fun.
2: No, it isn't. But is it an important story? Or
0: Microsoft is cutting 4,800 jobs, 2% of its global workforce. It says because the company's investing in artificial intelligence.
1: Mm. Huh.
0: Did you know that a friend of mine worked there? If you get fired at Microsoft, they don't show you the door. They show you the windows.
2: Mm-hmm. Yeah. Defenestration is big.
0: Don't jump.
1: Window. Fenestration.
0: Do you know what defenestrating means?
1: It's the windows, right?
0: If someone defenestrates, it means they've jumped out the window.
2: Yeah. Or you can defenestrate a printer if you throw it out the window.
1: Oh, okay.
2: But fenestration is the window arrangement.
1: And, yeah.
2: Fenestration. What a we. How it's so odd that there's a word for that.
1: Yeah.
3: What a bunch of nerds.
0: Yeah, that's one of those words. Architecture critics, which is a pretty small group. they like to. Oh, you'll see the fenestration. What else you got over there?
34: Oh, we got some new words. I know this is. Get out your pens and your.
1: Very important writing. Very important.
34: Cambridge Dictionary has added three new phrases to its database.
2: Excellent, excellent.
34: The first one, engagement pod. Do you want to try to guess what it is?
1: Engagement pod? Oh, it's where you meet someone in a pod, right?
34: A group of people who agree to like, share, and leave positive comments on each other's social media posts to make the other look more popular.
2: Wow, I was unaware of that.
1: Huh.
2: Engagement pod.
0: So,
2: because engagement leads to monetization.
34: So if Josh posts, I like and comment on all his stuff, he likes and comments on mine, thus getting in more algorithms so that more people will see our posts.
0: Right. No one's using the term engagement pod.
2: I think those people who spend their time liking and checking their likes might.
0: Are you in my engagement pod? I doubt it.
34: Now, I've never heard of this. A dopamine site?
0: Yeah, I read about that not too long ago.
34: Really?
0: Is this the thing where you, it's like pretend shopping?
34: Yeah, a fake shopping site that mimics the experience of browsing and adding items to a cart so users can get the pleasure of shopping without spending money.
1: Huh.
34: That's just called my Amazon cart.
2: Where you never actually press.
34: The other day I looked at my Amazon cart is like $2,200.
2: Yeah.
34: And I was like, don't accidentally buy that.
0: A lot of saving for later.
34: Oh, yeah.
0: Lady
34: pants.
0: So this is like, alcohol-free beer, kind of?
34: Yeah.
1: Oh, yeah.
0: I mean, so people who they can like fantasy shop, is that?
34: I guess. That sounds stupid.
2: I wonder if it helps for people who are so-called shopaholics.
0: Okay, here it is.
2: You know, when you're addicted to shopahol.
0: I knew I'd read about this. Here's the article. It says, internet users are turning to so-called dopamine sites to get the thrill of making an online purchase without spending any money.
2: Mm.
0: It says, Josh, your old hometown, the trend began in South Korea.
2: Weird. It
0: spread to all over the internet. So, and for an extra fee, they'll send an empty box to your house.
2: Is that okay? You got me on that.
0: Sorry,
2: I was like, "This
1: that sounds crazy enough to be true."
0: I haven't read the whole thing. I just remember reading about this. What an odd situation. And is there one more new word?
34: Clipping economy.
1: Clipping economy.
0: Okay, I know. This is not coupons.
34: No, an online economy based on creating and sharing short video clips to increase views and make money.
1: Oh yeah. All right. Oh yeah.
2: So, gotcha.
0: Do you still clip coupons, Ace? Is that something, or are they all now digital?
4: Digital.
0: They're all digital? Do you have to print them, or you just throw them your phone?
4: On the phone.
0: Okay.
34: But you do have to clip them onto your phone, like, at least with the place I go to, and it's like, just give me the savings.
2: Scan my card, and the savings should all be...
34: Yeah, I shouldn't have to move something over into a coupon folder.
0: Well, back in the day, I bet Chick remembers this one. Did your mom ever use green stamps?
1: Oh, yeah, my grandmother.
0: And you'd have those books?
1: Top Value and green stamps. S&H green stamps, I think. Yes.
0: And I think they put stuff... Well, you'd have to lick the stamps. I think they put the stuff that would prevent you from reproducing. I think it was a conspiracy.
1: It was like 30 books, and you could get a floor lamp or something.
34: Was there a book that you got to go through, like a Sears catalog?
1: Oh, yeah. They had a catalog, and they had the stamp books that you would save your stamps in.
34: Oh, that's cool.
1: Yeah. Hmm. And everything was a number of books.
4: Wasn't there a store?
1: There might have been stores in certain places.
2: Actual brick and mortar green stamp place.
0: Okay, this is totally unrelated, and I apologize. The last one was called what? Clipping what now?
34: It was called clipping...
2: Economy.
0: Clipping economy?
34: Yeah.
0: Is clipping still a thing in the NFL?
1: I was just thinking about that the other day.
0: Are they still
1: sure
0: call it
1: is.
0: That? Or is it just illegal block?
1: Yeah, there's one. If a defensive lineman's engaged with one offensive lineman, another offensive lineman can't come and block him as well or something like that. But I'm sure clipping is still a thing because that's a knee injury
0: there. They call it that. Okay. And then speaking of clipping, Josh here is going to be...
1: It's still 15 yards, I bet.
0: Josh is going to be clipping off his beard.
2: Actually, Jeff is.
0: What did I say? I'm sorry. Oh, Jeff is. You've already trimmed yours. Yours is very nice. Look this way for one second. Oh, yeah. The bottom is now all even white.
2: Yeah, it did kind of start on one side.
0: Yeah, it's moved on over. Huh. Very good. I like it when you're more symmetrical.
2: I do, too.
0: That's helpful for me.
1: I think we all do. I think it was dark days when it wasn't. Yeah, I don't know that?
0: Oh. No. Jeffrey.
1: Thank God those are over.
0: You're trimming that baby back.
34: That's right.
1: Tonight, right?
34: Yes, sir.
1: I can't wait.
0: Are you going to videotape it?
34: Yeah.
2: That Jeff's, was a please shut up if I've ever
1: Jeff's,
2: heard one.
1: Jeff's up for it.
0: I know that.
34: Whatever you want.
0: Is your son in town?
34: He's not.
0: Oh, darn it. Because I know he's quite the videographer.
34: Yes. I will set up a camera and videotape it for you.
0: Okay. Okay. I want to see it.
1: If you say so, Jeff.
34: Yes,
1: sir. I'm going to do that for you.
0: That way you can do cool stuff halfway through the trimming.
34: All right. We'll have fun.
0: Okay. I'm really looking forward to it.
3: Two hours ago, Kyle arrived at the bar.
5: Hey, what's everyone drinking?
3: 30 minutes ago, Kyle got his friends another round of drinks.
5: Cheers!
3: 5 minutes ago, Kyle decided to drive home drunk. A minute ago, a law enforcement officer pulled up behind Kyle.
6: Sir, have you been drinking tonight?
3: A chain of events that began 2 hours ago is about to change Kyle's whole world. 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

0: Wednesday and Friday. Mm-hmm. And she totally forgot to put on any underwear. Oh. You know, no bra, no panties, nothing.
1: Whoa.
0: And plus, she was already dressed kind of provocatively. Mm. And she would have just walked out the door like that with all her goodies hanging out there if I hadn't said something.
2: Hmm. And when you pointed it out to her, how did she respond?
0: Well, she said she had just forgotten.
2: Hmm.
0: Yeah, said she forgot to put on underwear. Hmm. See, it ain't the first time it's happened. She'd gone out like that before. And last night, when we were making love.
2: Oh, well, happy belated birthday, caller.
0: Hey, how'd you know yesterday was my birthday?
2: Just a lucky guess. Go ahead with your story. You and your wife engaged in the act of marital intimacy?
0: Well, yeah. And she started calling out, "Oh, Mike. Yes, Mike. Oh, do it to me, Mike."
2: And your name is not Mike, I'm guessing.
0: No. Mike is my kid brother.
2: Mm.
0: He's not really a kid. I mean, he's really bulked up while he was away at college.
3: Uh-oh.
0: Real good-looking fella. Yeah. He got great hair, big muscles, and lucky guy. He's the only one in the family that doesn't have a goiter.
2: Well, so did you ask your wife why she was calling out someone else's name in the bedroom?
0: Well, yeah, sure did, Mr. Obvious. But she said she just had forgot my name.
4: What?
0: Just forgot my name.
1: Well, that's reasonable.
0: And, well, that ain't all. The other day, I noticed that she smelled like men's cologne.
4: Oh.
0: All right?
2: Mm-hmm.
0: I do not wear cologne, Mr. Obvious.
4: Oh.
0: And I don't go for that fancy French high karate stuff.
4: Mm-hmm.
0: So I knew it wasn't mine. Well, I asked her about it. And she said that she had just forgotten to spray on her perfume that morning, she had borrowed a co-worker's aftershave.
4: Uh-huh.
0: Well, it smelled just like Old Spice, and I know because that's the kind that my kid brother Mike always wears. So what do you think, Mr. Obvious?
2: Oh, well, now, caller, are you sure this is something you want to discuss?
0: Oh, heck yeah, that's why I called in. I really need you to give me a straight answer.
2: Okay. Well, caller, I'm afraid your suspicions are correct. It sounds like your wife and your kid brother Mike are having an affair.
0: What? You think?
2: Well, yeah, it sounds pretty clear, caller. Your wife is fooling around with your kid brother Mike. I think you are right on the nosy to guess they're having an affair.
0: An affair?
2: Yep.
0: Oh, God. An affair with my own brother?
2: Uh-huh.
0: Oh, God. I never made that connection.
2: Caller?
0: This is the worst thing anybody...

0: recession, Mr. Ops. I don't know what you're thinking.
1: Wasn't that what you suspected? Isn't that why you called, to have me verify your suspicions?
0: What? No, I didn't think it was an affair. Huh? I just called to see if I should get some of the memory improvement tapes or something. She's been so forgetful lately. I was worried about her stupid memory slip.
2: Oh, my God.
0: You think she's having an affair? Oh. My own brother, Mike? God. Oh, Mr. Ivy, this is horrible. You have ruined my life.
2: Hello?
1: Gosh, it seems like we're all out of time. Tune in again next week for more of the Mr. Obvious Show, where I'm always here to help. Uh-huh. Bye, everybody.
2: Bye, Mr. Holler. Obvious.
1: Hello.
3: Time for some letters, Chick McGee. What's going on over there?
4: Letters from emails from our listeners, Dear Bob and Tom Show. Thank you and Josh for howling like a wolf yesterday when Tom read that a listener was listening to you guys on the radio station, The Wolf. I did it in my car, forgot my windows were down, and there was a lady next to me that was scared and seemed freaked out. Oh. It was awesome. Thanks again. Love the show. That's from Andy.
5: Hi, Andy.
6: Hopefully she took it as a compliment.
4: Yes.
3: Don't you love it in the cartoons when the...
6: Oh, yes. Yes.
3: When the wolf goes after the ladies.
4: Well, yeah, but he can't help it. He thinks she's so attractive. He hits himself in the head with a frying pan.
3: Uh-huh.
4: He can't help
6: it. The only thing that will help in that situation is hitting yourself in the head with a frying pan.
5: So is that where the wolf whistle came from the cartoons, or did it...
6: Tex Avery had a lot to do with at least perpetuating it.
4: Oh, yeah.
5: Sure. I have a letter.
3: Oh, go ahead.
5: It's confirming what you brought up yesterday. This is from my cousin, Amy. She said, listening on delay, sadly, she didn't hear it live, but she sent us a photograph. She lives on Lake Murray in South Carolina. Boy. There are her binoculars right next to the door where she can look out over the lake.
3: Again, my contention is if you have a lake house, you have to have a pair of binoculars.
5: Yeah, I has two right there.
6: Nothing that's going on there.
4: Yeah.
6: There's a chalkboard, one of those chalkboards that says lake life, as if living on a lake isn't lake life enough.
3: You got to remind yourself. Yes.
4: There's something about this. Oh, there it is. It's lake life.
5: Yeah.
4: That's right.
5: Yeah.
6: I don't like the different colored straws in the...
3: That's what...
6: Yeah. You got to stick with one color.
5: They have a lovely
3: Wait a minute.
6: We got booze.
3: There's booze in the bottom shelf. Good eye patch.
4: You got your Tito's.
6: Always your booze.
5: We stopped there on the way to South Carolina. They have a beautiful home on a lovely lake. And
3: so are there gators in the lake?
5: I don't know. I didn't ask.
3: Is it in South Carolina?
5: Life. Yeah, it's a big lake.
3: I'm guessing there are gators in
5: there. You think?
4: Oh, yeah. That sounds like toothpick wisdom.
6: If there are gators in there, maybe write that on the chalkboard as opposed to... warn us who are... I just put my trunks on and...
7: Beware of gators.
3: Yes, maybe a needle point saying, look out for the gators.
5: They never said a word about gators.
4: What's that on a pillow? Yeah. But gators or not.
5: But you were probably correct. A lot of people on lakes have binoculars, I guess, to look at...
3: Well, you guys are asking why I would have binoculars, and when we lived in the lake, we had binoculars.
5: Yeah.
3: Sometimes you want to go watch the weather coming in. Oh, look, there's a water spout.
7: Boy, you can see with the naked eye, can't you?
4: Wait a minute.
3: You want to get a look-see.
4: Where's my Knox? Let me get a look at that.
3: There's a rowboat out there by the water spout. Uh-oh. Call the Coast Guard. Now, let's move from boats to cars.
5: Okay.
4: All right.
3: Scum Stew is from Chris in Cincinnati. I was at a car show in Piqua, Ohio over the weekend.
5: Nice.
4: Miami County, yeah.
3: It's a small mall with only a few stores and a small food court, a Mexican restaurant, and an arcade. One of my buddies I was showing cars with couldn't remember the word for arcade, so he said, you know, the casino for kids.
5: Oh. That's funny.
3: Apparently, somebody must have a gambling realm.
5: What kind of car is he showing?
3: Doesn't say. He said, weekend.
4: Somebody's in the market. She's getting the itch.
3: My teammates took home 5 trophies for our cars.
5: Oh, nice.
3: Yeah, it doesn't say what kind of cars they were, but they must have been very nice to win the trophies. Well, thank you very much, Chris. We certainly appreciate it.
4: The name of the mall in Piqua. The Piqua something mall. The Piqua Upper Valley. Springfield.
3: Now, we also had an interesting story yesterday about a new invention in Japan that is a...
5: the human refrigerator.
3: It's called a human refrigerator. Yes. And it's a smart idea.
5: In case you're overheated.
3: I mean, have you ever seen those things where someone comes into a hospital and they're having heat stroke and they basically cover them with ice?
5: I have not, yeah. but that yeah, would make
6: yeah,
5: sense.
6: Yeah, it works pretty well.
5: Yeah.
4: I've seen it on TV shows. I don't know what goes on in real life.
3: Yeah, they got to cool you off. Well, so this is a this is a refrigerator that a human gets in it, and it cools them down.
4: Well, but that's not totally accurate. He doesn't get in the refrigerator. It kind of the refrigerator forms around him. He doesn't have to move a jar of mayonnaise to get into the refrigerator.
3: Well,
4: it's more of a form fitting thing.
6: A cooling pod, I think.
4: Yeah,
6: they call it.
3: It's a somewhat
4: You're making it sound like.
3: It's a somewhat non-traditional refrigerator.
4: Yes. Oh. You can't stack it in the corner
5: of
4: the kitchen.
5: Okay. A Japanese company has developed a human-sized refrigerator to help people combat the oppressive summer heat.
3: It's called the Hyman box, by the way, which seems to me to be kind of redundant.
5: The Do Hyman box.
6: Yes,
5: a one-person cooling booth that maintains a temperature of 59 degrees Fahrenheit. When a person gets into the box, the air has been chilled to around 40 degrees. It blows out towards your head, neck, shoulders, and back for instant relief.
6: See, I don't think this doesn't sound like it's marketed as we're going to save somebody's life at a concert because they overheated. This is, are you a millionaire and you're a little hot?
4: Right. This Correct. Is a vanity yeah. thing.
5: Users
4: so.
3: Okay, no,
5: feel
3: I'm,
5: noticeably cooler in around 5 minutes.
3: We have to do a correct. Have you seen a picture of this thing, Jason?
4: It does look like a refrigerator.
3: It looks like a phone booth.
4: Okay.
5: Sure.
3: It's
5: mounted on wheels.
3: With a glass door. It is a refrigerator.
4: So you need a buddy if you're going somewhere. Because you can't get in it and then move. You have to get in it and then they wheel you.
6: Oh, it looks like a restaurant refrigerator.
3: There you go.
5: Right.
4: Yeah. Yeah.
3: It's big enough this lady's sitting down in it.
4: Well, it looks just like a porta john, only it's
3: very good.
6: Stainless steel.
3: Yes, it's got clear, clean angles, lines. It looks like a very nice high-end refrigerator.
5: Sells for about $10,000.
3: But my point was, I said this is a great thing. Be great to have at a concert for people that were having heat stroke. They'd get in the fridge. Or, I mean, if they had one of these, have you ever been at Disney World when it's 100 degrees?
5: Oh, yeah.
3: It's brutal.
6: That's what the Hall of Presidents is for.
4: Yeah, you know
6: that's the walk-in refrigerator at Disney World.
5: Mickey's Magic.
3: You know that's my favorite ride.
4: And it's a small world.
6: It's not a ride.
5: It's not a ride.
3: It's a presentation.
6: Barely an attraction.
5: Yeah.
6: Because there's nothing attracting about it.
3: For years I've been talking.
4: Abraham Lincoln.
3: For years I've been trying to convince the people at Disney to do the Hall of Vice Presidents.
4: Warren G. Harding.
3: They have no interest.
7: Technology is
3: By the way, congratulations.
4: Millard Fillmore.
3: I don't know the exact number here, but our current vice president
5: just had a baby.
3: Had a baby, and I wanted to say it's
5: the fourth.
3: But it's the first time a
5: 150 years
3: sitting vice president's had a kid.
5: That's exactly right.
4: No kidding.
3: Yeah. So whatever your politics are,
4: I had no idea.
6: Always exciting. Yeah.
4: I saw some video of the vice president doing some sort of charity work at a food bank or wearing a hairnet. He looked very nice.
5: Okay.
4: Wearing the hairnet.
3: Oh. Don't you think if you're a vice president and they hand you to the hairnet, your handler would go, optics? No.
4: Optics.
5: Well, but it shows that he's worried about
3: I know.
4: But he wasn't wearing a beard net, just the hair net.
3: Oh.
4: And he has a robust beard.
3: Yeah, maybe you draw the line at looking ridiculous with a beard.
6: Well, you get
3: Okay, so anyway, back to the human refrigerator.
4: Yeah. Uh-huh.
3: Well, this would be perfect for, like, a Disney World. Wouldn't you pay $10 I have been the hottest I've ever been in my life was at Disney World.
6: I would not.
7: They have those spray things though.
3: That's not even.
5: Mr. Things.
3: But if I could go sit in what I'd like to do is have a place where they would take your clothes, wash them.
4: Oh my God.
3: You can sit.
7: Where do you go naked?
5: Why don't you just go back to the hotel?
6: You're looking for Howard Hughes World, not Disney World.
4: You have absolutely in correlation. The worst ideas to what you think are the best ideas.
6: Yeah.
3: No, if there was a place you could go and
4: in
3: cool
4: the entire universe.
6: I would not pay $10.
4: No.
6: Oh, I cooled off 30 seconds later. Hot again.
5: Right.
4: Yeah,
5: exactly.
4: Anybody got another $10?
3: One of the things, there's not enough shade there. This is also true at the state fair. There's not enough places where there's shade.
4: See, hear him? He thinks he's really got a handle on something, and he doesn't.
6: They need more shade. They're not going to plant trees where they have big state fairs, typically.
3: They have like a pup tent that four people can sit under while eating an ice cream cone.
4: I've never seen a pup tent at any state fair in the United States.
3: The point is, I think that this human refrigerator is a great idea. I mean, if you were at Disney World, I'd pay $10 to sit in this thing for 20 minutes.
4: Well, you're insane.
3: But this is for people who could be in danger.
6: Right, but they're not marketing it like that.
5: Yeah, they're not.
3: But my point is...
6: This is invalid.
4: No. Yes.
3: I want to get to my letter, which I haven't even touched it.
4: Oh, my God.
6: Well, that's your fault.
3: I was making the point that William the Refrigerator Perry.
4: Oh, son geez, of a bitch with I this again.
7: Done with this crap.
4: As Josh would say, come on with this.
3: William the Refrigerator Perry. Now, there may be some of our guests who don't know who the fridge was. In my mind, probably one of the great, first of all, one of the only defensive players. What is it, defensive lineman?
4: Whatever you want to say.
3: Score a touchdown,
4: yes,
3: while playing for offense.
4: Absolutely. In unbelievable. Just an amazing human being.
3: Quite the hoofer. If you saw the Super Bowl shuffle, I think he certainly is an outstanding dancer.
4: Dance, yes.
6: One with the old soft shoe.
3: But I would say that's certainly one of the great nicknames in the NFL. Come on. It's got to be top 10.
4: Right.
3: Don't you think?
4: It's really, really an easy name.
3: So the point is, if you're known as the refrigerator, why wouldn't you hire this guy? Dear Bob and Tom Show writes, Brian, you are asking, what is William the Refrigerator Perry doing right now?
6: If we really wanted to know, Brian, we would have Googled it.
4: Yeah.
6: And in fact, I think Christy did.
7: No, it's going to be a joke.
3: He's running.
6: Oh.
7: See?
6: Brian, I take it all back.
4: Yeah. All of a sudden, as often the case, you are a comedic genius. We jumped far too early.
3: Then I got this other letter. Apparently, the fridge is out there working.
7: Okay.
3: This guy had a chance to meet him.
7: Yeah.
4: Well, every now and then you'll get someone whose nickname's the refrigerator. He might have some investments gone wrong every now and then, I would think.
3: This guy actually met William the Refrigerator Perry. He's got a brick company with his brother.
6: How about that?
3: And he was real nice. I'll dig that letter up for you in just a second.
4: Did they build bridges? let's see. My sister, my dad, and I got to meet William the Refrigerator Perry. My nephews and I will have some pretty cool signed NFL cards for Christmas this year. Don't tell them I'm going to give it. This is from Facebook, from somebody. I won't say who it is. Hmm. Also, somewhere around Chicago. Oh, Joliet Catholic. He was signing football card.
3: Here, this is from Solomon in Ocala, Florida.
4: Very wise.
3: He goes, I listen to your show at night before I go to bed. I met the fridge in South Carolina. He and his brother own a brick company. I was there getting a load of bricks to take to Colorado.
4: Now wait a minute.
3: I got lots of questions here.
4: Hang on a second. Are you saying the refrigerator owns a brick company? Is that what you... That's interesting.
3: But here's my question.
5: Why would you travel all the way to South Carolina
3: these must
5: to
3: be
5: buy
3: some,
5: bricks?
3: Because I'm assuming these are bricks of... reefer. I don't know.
5: Oh.
3: No, I'm kidding. They must be some exotic bricks.
5: Must be.
3: I'm sure you can buy bricks in Colorado.
4: Now if you've met William the Refrigerator Perry, please get a hold of us and tell us your story.
3: How
4: you met the fridge.
3: Now we got to get him on the phone. Now, fridge was what, like 6'5", 350 or something?
4: Give or take.
3: Yeah, big guy. Mm-hmm. Had a great college career. He'd been nicknamed the fridge his entire life.
4: Yeah.
3: And, one of the famous, what was it, 85 Bears?
4: Yep.
3: Super Bowl winners that they're still talking about in Chicago.
4: Yep, like 48-10 or something. 52-3, beat the Patriots.
3: According to Solomon, I was getting a load of bricks to take to Colorado. He was joking with me because I had a New York Giants hat on. Cool letter, Solomon. Thank you very much.
4: Hey, the fridge will give you the business if you ain't got a Bears hat on. Yeah. Oh, yeah.
6: You know,
4: you don't want any of that.
3: I called it messing with the fridge. Ba-da-da-da. Anybody messing with the kid? Nothing. Pat, at least you would have recognized that.
7: I did recognize it.
3: I had the melody similar to the one.
7: It was
3: perhaps the notes were wrong.
7: It was not
3: in the wrong
7: close.
3: Sequence
6: like
3: and the wrong key.
6: No,
3: but it was.
4: Now, Josh,
3: the enthusiasm.
6: Blues Brothers do a good
3: the enthusiasm one. Is.
4: Josh, have you ever met William the Refrigerator Perry?
6: No, which is why I have to live vicariously through our listener letters.
5: Yeah,
6: so please,
4: exactly. Yeah.
6: Continue sending. You know what? Even if you've seen him on TV, I want to know about it.
5: Yeah. Apparently, he did a meet and greet with fans in Aiken.
6: What?
5: On June 7th
4: here
5: of this year.
4: He was just
5: signing
4: there
5: autographs.
4: Two weeks ago.
5: Yeah.
6: Well, was he hounded by refrigerator companies wanting him to be the spokesperson?
4: Yeah.
3: I don't understand
5: why. South Carolina. I'm trying to find out.
6: Because he's irrelevant.
4: Talk about top of mind.
3: If you were a fine athlete, part of a Super Bowl winning team, and your name was Ted Frisbee, the Frisbee people would want you as their spokesperson.
6: Maybe back then.
4: You know, Red Grange doesn't get a lot of offers to do commercials either.
6: No, he's not.
7: For crayons or nothing.
3: Who's the oldest sports figure doing?
4: NFL quarterback? I don't
3: know. Doing commercials these days. There's some guys hanging in there that do
6: Namath does some kind of...
4: you can get insurance while you sleep or something.
6: Right.
4: Yeah, something like that.
3: Yeah, so he's, from 67?
6: And then he looks at the camera and goes, I just want to kiss you.
3: Joe, come on, Joe.
4: And ladies and gentlemen, closed circuit to everyone listening, we are trying to drive Josh mad. So please, send us your William the Refrigerator.
7: I was snapping it.
6: We might as well embrace it.
4: We might as well.
8: The guy was great.
6: I agree.
4: Was.
6: I agree. He was fun.
3: Excuse me, was it? You are telling me about was?
4: Yes, but
3: what's that maroon cap right there? What does that say?
4: In private, I don't trust it upon others.
3: Does it say Washington Redskins?
4: You and
3: was,
4: your...
3: Was,
6: it's still
3: was.
6: A team.
4: Yeah.
8: Yeah.
3: No, it's not. It was.
4: Oh.
3: Now they're the Washington Commanders.
4: You don't...
3: We're commanding
4: your,
3: you.
4: Your logic about arguing is... The fur
3: I know, it
4: trout.
3: Is superior, isn't it?
4: No.
3: It is. I admit it's very hard to disagree with me. I never
4: superior,
3: can.
4: Superior, all right.
3: Only one who disagrees with me is everyone in my family and both my dogs. But that's
4: if they want to be wrong, they'll disagree.
3: Okay, there you go.
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30: Okay, well, let's do this then. You call Tobik, tell him I talked to Caldwell, then we'll brief Carmen. Okay, then fax Morris. I'll see Sully at the seminar, then we'll all do lunch before the conference call. Yeah, that's the only way to do it. Yeah, easy like a zucchini martini, Bob. Yeah. Yeah, I'm on hold with Bob and Tom again.
3: Uh-huh. Kenny.
30: Yeah, they couldn't believe I have to go from airside one to airside four.
3: Yeah, we were astonished.
30: I should take a puddle jumper to airside four? Uh-huh. I know. Yeah. I know. They should give me 50 more sky miles just for taking the puddle jumper. Hey, Max, don't worry about Tobik. He's a teddy bear, okay? You tell him I said we've seen this movie before. Yeah. Yeah, just follow the flow chart and you'll be fine, guy. Okay. Hey, listen, I have an order on the other phone. I'm making magic here. Focus pocus, okay? I got to run. Okay. Oh, I'm back. Hey, God, is that guy long-winded? I tell you, I have to go from airside one today.
3: Yeah, we heard.
30: Airside four, I have to run now. I wish I had time to talk all day. I just don't have that kind of time today.
3: All right. Well, okay? good luck, Kenny.
30: Yeah, airside four is like miles away, and I'm at airside one. That's gate 16.
3: Jeez.
30: Oh, my gosh. I'll probably lose 5 pounds on the way.
5: Yeah.
30: Yeah, this fly was... Oh, my God.
3: What?
30: I don't believe it's him.
3: Uh-oh.
30: I'm looking up at first class now.
3: Uh-huh.
30: Is that him? Oh, it's Zig Ziglar. I gotta go.
3: A lot of topics to hit today. We were just talking about tools, screwdrivers.
5: Yes.
3: And manly things. There are, of course, many women who are far more talented than any of us using tools. So this is just kind of a... dangerous territory, but we do have a quiz on manly things and womanly things. and ladylike things. It's kind of fun. But that got, we got off track, thanks to me and a discussion about license plates, and we found out that Mr. Oskey's license plate had been swapped by.
0: Yeah,
3: I you don't got know. Pulled over and cuffed.
0: Yeah, well, I was at a DUI checkpoint, and they were like, at 2 in the morning, they're like, how come your license plate doesn't match your registration? I'm like, I don't know.
3: So somebody swapped it on you?
0: Yeah.
1: I had my tags cut off one time. They took some tool and cut the corner of my license.
5: Whoa.
1: Front and back, because in Missouri, you needed front and back plates just to take the tags. And I didn't know that until my apartment complex tried to fine me for not having tags in their parking lot.
3: Yeah, that's the thing. It's not something you check on.
5: No.
3: I had driven all the way to North Carolina. We were checking into the hotel, and the bellman goes, you realize your license plate's been expired for more than a year. And I went, what?
1: Well, now that is something you kind of check.
3: I thought the D had handled that for me.
0: The who?
3: The lady that worked for me.
0: Oh.
3: It was pre-Amy.
5: Yes.
3: Her predecessor. So the license plate thing is kind of fascinating. I just can't. I mean, do you know your current plate?
0: I know a couple letters.
3: Well, that's helpful.
0: I don't know the whole thing. No.
5: Yeah. I know the TK at the front. That's all I know, but it's because it's a truck
3: plate. But see, I now photograph everything. I have a picture of my license plate. Yeah. I have a picture of my car insurance.
0: Oh, yeah.
3: Because I was renting a car also in Georgia. I was renting a car, and the guy goes, do you have proof of insurance? I went, what? And so I learned my lesson there. I never had that. I've rented cars 100 times. I'd never had them demand proof of insurance. So now I've got a picture of my insurance thing. I've got a picture of my driver's license. But Kelly, my wife, went to... that gigantic liquor store, Total Wine.
5: Yeah.
0: Oh, I love that.
3: She was having a party.
5: Yeah.
3: And it was a girly party.
5: Sure.
3: So she was buying a bunch of weird wine, whatever the hell it was. I wasn't with her.
5: Yeah.
3: And she got to check out. And she's a woman. She's clearly over 21.
5: Right.
3: But she'd forgotten that she'd lost her driver's license. Nope.
5: No, they won't sell it to you. No.
3: I mean, there should be some kind of test. I mean, can't you eyeball someone and go, well, certainly a very attractive woman in her possibly 30s, late 40s.
5: Or yeah. They send excise in looking like that for reason. Yeah. So.
1: I mean, they have a job to do. I get it.
3: Yeah. I got carded a few years ago buying a video game.
5: Yeah.
3: At Walmart. Mm-hmm. I couldn't believe it.
0: Yeah.
3: I do not look under 21 by anyone's measure.
1: In that case, it would have been even 18.
0: Yeah.
3: Yeah. Well, thanks. Yeah. That makes me feel even worse.
1: Worse? Isn't that sort of a cop? Be the guy who doesn't card the 35-year-old woman at a liquor store. See how often he gets screamed at.
5: That's true, too.
3: My brother, John, used to work at Disney World. They had a friend. I met her. She was under 21, mm-hmm. but looked 35.
5: Yeah.
3: And she was hired by Disney, and she would go to all of the places that serve liquor.
5: Oh, wow.
3: And then, of course, they told all the bartenders and waitresses and waiters, we have people doing this, so that's why they carded.
5: Yeah.
0: Yeah.
3: So you're correct. But alas, my question was going to be, I wonder if she had a photograph of her driver's license on her phone, if they would have said, okay, you're cool, if that's good enough. I know in some states.
5: Yeah, you can keep it in your My Card.
3: In some states, that's enough.
1: Oh, really?
3: If you get pulled over. Mm-hmm. Not all of them. But, I mean, that makes sense. That's going
1: to,
3: in the future.
1: Actually, it doesn't.
3: In the future, it's all going to be that way. It doesn't make sense to you to be able to show your phone?
1: No way. Hope you show a physical ID.
5: A hard card?
1: Yeah.
3: Why?
1: Just how it should be.
3: Why? Because you're just a Luddite?
1: A little bit. But that's not why in this case. Just you should be a responsible adult, and you carry a photo ID with you.
3: Well, you got a photo. I don't know about your phone, Josh, but mine has pictures on it.
1: Well, so does my. My phone has an insurance app where I don't have to take a picture of my insurance card. So let's not go there.
3: Well, Should we get to our letters?
4: Yeah.
0: Sure.
3: Okay. Who's got a good one?
0: I have a great one. We had a story last week about the toilet vaults and people going in them to get things out.
4: Yeah.
0: This from Greg. My buddy has a septic pumping business. He got a call one day asking if he could empty a septic tank as a lady accidentally flushed her dentures down the toilet.
1: Oh, no.
0: He emptied it out, drove into their farm field to blow it out into the field, which is perfectly legal. And then he walked the area where he spread the poo and found the lady's dentures and returned them to her. And she asked him not to tell anyone that this had happened.
1: That's incredible.
3: How long would they have to sit some kind of nuclear... Chernobyl-like liquid to be pure enough and clean enough.
0: I think dentures are really expensive.
4: Very expensive.
1: And are they that expensive?
4: Yes, I know.
0: If you're poor, then...
3: Yeah, there's a whole thing on Reddit. There's a whole thread about what would you keep if it had fallen into the toilet.
1: Right.
4: Well, that's a question you ask, they say, when you are cleaning out your house or going through stuff and you want to get rid of things. If there was feces smeared all over this, would you keep it and wash it, or would you just throw it away?
1: You know, that's a little different than the Marie Kondo. Does this bring me joy?
4: It's actually the opposite.
3: Is this covered in poop?
4: Yeah.
1: The average cost of full dentures ranges from $1,000 to $3,500 per arch.
0: Oh,
1: so custom can be
3: per arch. So it's 7,000 for a pair. If you've got
1: says full dentures, wow. And then premium custom dentures can cost $2,500 to $6,000.
3: Do you remember the story we had?
0: And now she at least has a S-eating grin.
1: Yeah.
3: Oh, nice. Nice save on that. We had the story about the...
1: What needed save?
3: The guy that was...
1: What did I say that ruined it so much that Jeff had to come in and save it? You really want to start the week this way, pal?
3: Remember the letter we got, the guy? I think he was at a Denny's, and it was an elderly couple, and the woman... Ate her entire meal, then reached in her mouth and took her dentures out and passed them to the guy.
1: Man, that's hard to believe.
3: That's a sweet. Yeah. That's kind of a sweet couple.
1: They just don't fit that way. I have such doubts about that story.
4: Yeah.
1: But it is comedically, it's wonderful.
4: Yeah.
3: We got our quiz coming up about ladylike things and other things. Let's see. Let me get this one over here.
1: I guess you can get your dentures insured, I would imagine.
3: Oh, sure.
1: When you get them?
3: Sure.
1: Yeah.
0: I would hope.
1: Man, ooh. Just for that problem, you bend over to whatever, grab some toilet paper, and your dentures fall into the toilet.
4: I wonder if she was throwing up.
1: Maybe.
4: Yeah.
3: Oh, sure.
4: Aww.
1: Yeah, that's probably the best.
4: Yeah.
1: Yes.
3: Is that what you're supposed, when you, if you have them and you're puking, are you supposed to be yanking them out?
4: I guess.
3: Kind of that tunnel. Bob
6: 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We may be thousands of miles apart, but we can still connect. 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
4: That's who I think
5: of. No, but my cartoon host was Flippo the Clown.
6: Did he have the animal guy come on?
5: No, he would just host the cartoon.
6: Yeah, we had
7: Flippo the Clown.
6: Yeah, we had
5: Flippo the Clown. he's a legend.
6: We had Jungle Larry.
4: Okay.
6: He had the safari hat, you know, with like the real zebra.
4: Sure.
6: Headband.
5: Zebra headband. I'm sure.
6: I mean, in those days, they weren't quite as sensitive about stuff like that. They would have, he'd have monkeys and stuff. And like I said, there's a new monkey. I've got to do more research on this.
4: Okay.
6: They've discovered a new species of monkey.
4: Oh.
5: You know, I'm kind of irritated now because I grew up in Central Ohio. It was like 20 miles from Columbus, Ohio. And Jack Hanna from the Columbus Zoo went everywhere and was on TV shows. But maybe I was just too early for him and he wasn't on TV yet, I guess.
7: Did he never go to your school?
5: No, he never showed up any. But
4: You guys are like the same age.
5: Oh, that might be it.
7: No.
4: Yeah. Well,
7: Hannah's got 30 years on you.
4: No way. No, not that
6: We've
4: much.
6: Had him on here. That actually brings us to a news story.
5: I'm looking up Jack Hanna's age. He's 79. He's a little older than I am.
6: About a guy that is kind of like Jungle Larry. This guy, he's one of these guys that takes animals around, shows them to kids, et cetera, et cetera. You may recall this story. The guy, his alligator.
4: I'm looking.
6: His alligator crawled out of a cooler a month or so ago. Remember this?
7: Yes.
6: And so there was a loose alligator in the state of Indiana. Typically.
4: Don't see those there.
6: You don't see those there. Can you imagine if you were skiing you're water skiing in an inland lake and you go by an alligator?
7: When did this start?
4: Alligator that was on the loose in Indiana for an entire month has been found. The 20-year-old alligator. Is that old for alligators?
5: I don't know what the life expectancy is for an alligator.
7: Teenager.
4: Teenager, okay.
7: I'll look it up.
4: Okay. The 20-year-old gator named Irwin escaped from a cooler on June 5th while his owner, Mark Kohlhorst, was unloading his van in DeKalb County after putting a wildlife show on.
5: Josh is correct. Alligators typically live to 50 years old in the wild.
4: Okay, so there you go.
6: In the world of evolution, they're like the last of the dinosaurs.
4: Yeah.
6: I mean, they're...
4: Are they hard?
6: They're primitive.
4: To touch?
5: Oh, they're hard. They're hard.
7: They're not like this,
4: right.
7: A solid surface, but like a tire.
4: Oh, okay.
5: Have you touched an alligator?
7: I have, yeah.
6: A couple weeks ago, God. I touched stingrays, and it's like touching rubber.
4: I don't like it.
7: I like those.
4: Yeah.
6: I pretended I wasn't really terrified.
5: Stingrays are, they got it in for us, man. Remember?
6: When you're walking around the stingrays, you have to shuffle. You don't want to step on them. They make that real clear. So shuffle across.
4: Oh, you were in the wild.
6: Yeah.
4: We're talking about the zoo.
6: When I was in the Bahamas.
5: You were in the water with a stingray.
6: Yeah.
7: A bunch of them.
5: Are you kidding me?
6: And snapping turtles and dolphins.
4: You weren't scared?
6: I just said I was terrified.
4: Oh, sorry.
6: I was trying to be cool.
4: Whoa.
6: And one of my daughters, she's brave and thought it was red. I was terrified.
7: Yeah, I always loved
5: it. How self-obsessed like am I when I hear this story? I'm going, my workload's going to double if anything happens down there. I can't understand.
7: At some point, I want to dive with Great Whites, like get in the cage and Dreyfus it.
4: Have you watched the video where the Great White gets in the cage?
7: Yeah, I'm not too worried about it.
4: I don't know, man.
6: Did you by chance watch the news last night?
7: I didn't.
6: They're tracking a Great White. They've got, what do you call it, transponders? Whatever the gizmos.
5: No, it's an Apple tag.
6: Yeah, essentially it is.
5: Yeah.
4: Okay.
6: And they've got a Great White. I think they spotted it off South Carolina, maybe. And it's on its way, they think, up to sort of Nantucket. And
7: I saw something over the weekend.
6: They're tracking it.
7: It's the largest one that they have ever tagged. Is that the one?
6: Could be.
7: Because that one recently pinged.
5: You know.
4: Oh, wow.
6: And they showed them, these guys, and it's kind of semi-lashed to the side of a boat.
7: Yeah, exactly.
6: And this guy's leaning over, touching it.
7: Right.
5: We went to Fort Myers 1 year with the show, and did like a week in Florida, and I was scuba diving at the time, and I went down like 80 feet onto a wreck of a ship, and there were barracuda and just swimming around. It was terrifying.
7: Yeah.
5: I look back on it, and I go, there's no way I do that.
7: I was scared of the barracuda I saw while snorkeling.
5: Yeah.
7: Because it was gigantic.
5: Huge.
6: And as soon as you see one, you go, barracuda.
5: They just look like they're waiting for you to do something.
7: They do. Yeah. Yes.
5: Go ahead. Make a move.
6: I don't get some credit for that incredible.
7: It was great.
6: Scat
7: was
6: of that terrific riff.
7: You did nail it.
6: Isn't that one of the best riffs out there?
7: I think so.
6: Oh, that's just awesome.
4: Who is that?
6: Barracuda Heart. Mm. That's
5: that was whose boyfriend at the time? Like Roger Fossoff or something? Weren't they all?
6: I don't know.
5: They make rumors look like a bunch of high school
6: kids. I don't know. I hope they're having fun wherever they are.
5: A lot of fighting.
6: I hope they're very happy. Great singer, great guitar player. There you go. This is it.
5: Or this might be Nancy. I don't know. I don't know who's doing it. Isn't there a Fisher, Roger Fisher, Roger Fossoff?
6: I don't know who's playing this. But...
5: I think it's me. Yeah, it's me. That's what it is.
15: Yeah, that's the ticket.
5: Yeah.
15: Me.
4: Jealous?
15: I wrote this for my girlfriend, Morgan Fairchild.
6: You get it, dude. No. Okay. Well, I was just handed an importance.
5: This just in.
6: We're sort of semi-half right. The Atlantic Ocean's largest tagged Great White, the largest tagged in history, according to this news account, resurfaced off the coast of North Carolina near the Outer Banks.
7: That's the story I saw, yeah.
6: Okay. 14 feet long, the large shark has been named Contender. Boy, that's weak. Heading toward Cape Cod and the eastern coast of Canada. So.
5: Oh, not near
4: is
5: the
4: cave. Is that abnormal? Like, is that not something they do? Or
7: it's exciting that they pinged it and they can learn more about
4: it. Okay, gotcha.
6: This is the visit comes at a time when great white sharks start migrating north to warmer waters for a larger food supply.
4: Okay.
6: This is where they go to Amity Island and start eating the tourists.
7: Right.
5: You can't close the beach. You know how much money that'll cost our community?
6: What a great movie.
7: They're looking for Kittner boys.
6: Yeah.
5: Oh, Roger Fisher, original lead guitarist.
6: Oh, he played that lick? Okay. That's really
7: I didn't
6: want to
7: know that. I always assumed it was abroad.
5: I think it was Nancy's boyfriend, though. I don't know.
6: Well, Nancy's also a fine guitar player.
5: Yeah.
6: Coming up, we're going to have a couple cool things, including a chat with Dusty Crum, speaking of animals.
5: Dreamboat Annie.
6: He's a guy that serves python on pizza. It's a place you can take a python and trade it for a pizza. And
7: to think the python is the crust.
4: Would that
7: just
4: be cool?
7: Just a tube that goes around.
5: That would be amazing.
6: I can't believe you said that.
5: Can you eat the skin? Pizza. Can you eat python skin?
7: Oh, it's like chicken skin, baby.
5: Is that right?
7: Oh. Best part.
6: Ugh.
5: All the goodness.
6: Are you serious?
7: No, I have no idea.
6: Okay, I can't. I would assume it's cut up like pepperoni.
7: Oh.
4: I like that.
7: I don't think so. Then you're going to get backbone and stuff.
6: Oh.
7: I think they're chunks.
4: Yeah, for sure.
6: It's not like a snake around the rim. If I'm not mistaken, the what do they call it? The great python hunt is happening as we speak. Okay, so that's...
7: Heroes all.
6: Yeah. You swear you're going to do it.
7: Yeah, at some point I really do want
5: to
7: do it.
5: I find this interesting because I've said I want to go with Josh to do this, but he's forgotten that or there's no way I'm going to do it, which is true. But he's just skipped right over to Josh, yeah.
6: I say next year.
7: All right.
6: We can make this happen.
7: We'll remember this time of year.
6: We'll be broadcasting.
4: I'll put it on the calendar.
6: Because you do it at night, right?
7: Yeah, yeah.
6: So you could come on the air with us
5: early. That's when the python are sleeping.
7: Oscar said he would do it too. Noah, our cameraman, doesn't know he's going to do it.
5: Good luck, Noah.
6: Wow.
7: What if he's the one that gets gatored?
6: Well, because he's holding the camera, not looking around.
7: Right, right.
6: And all of a sudden, hey, fellas, why are you running that way all of a sudden?
7: You know what I'm the most worried about, oddly? Mosquitoes.
4: Yeah, it would be.
7: Just how bitten up we're going to get.
5: How big the mosquitoes are.
7: Yeah.
5: Ride them and rope them, probably.
7: But I'm probably afraid of the wrong thing.
6: I think the mosquitoes wouldn't get near me.
7: No?
6: Because I'd have crap in my pants. And all of the flies would come over. The mosquitoes aren't going to be part of it.
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0: If you want to,
1: I can tell you're a little nervous. If you want to kind of get in character, maybe do some of your banter, then segue into the close. Go ahead.
2: Yeah, we do a couple of crazy things where we're talking back and forth.
1: Go ahead. Yeah, we're listening. Go ahead.
3: How about a song? Wait, can you do a song?
2: I'll do a song for you. That's kind of our big closer.
1: Oh, okay.
2: The kids really like this one when, you know, it's school time. Oh, so Jerry, it's time to head back to school. So how do you like school? Closed.
0: What?
1: Closed.
2: Jerry said he likes it closed.
1: Oh, I see. I thought he just went, woo. I thought it was David Lee Roth for a second.
0: Maybe we should move to the big closer.
2: Oh, wow. Yeah, I'm glad you asked. What I do is, I drink a glass of water at the same time Jerry is singing Yankee Doodle.
1: Oh, go ahead. This is great.
4: Fantastic. I'm awesome.
2: Crowd pleaser.
0: Go ahead. All right.
1: We'll all be quiet and let you go.
0: All right,
1: go ahead.
2: I'm going to sing Yankee Doodle.
0: All right. Okay.
2: All right, here we go.
1: Oh, went down the wrong pipe. Bill, you okay? I'm sorry. We're going to have to take a break.
2: Oh, you guys back.
1: Okay, good luck, Bill. The famous Bill and Jerry. Wow.
3: That's fantastic.
1: Team.
3: Yeah, you know what's sad is we have a ventriloquist convention every year.
4: Oh, yeah. Well,
0: and that's where we first met Bill.
3: And I'm telling you, he would be one of the better guys there.
5: Time to share our wisdom in relationships.
6: We are joined by Allie Breen. I don't know where you are this time, Allie. Where are you?
7: Florida. I'm still in Florida.
6: Okay.
4: Your hair looks great.
8: Yeah.
7: Oh, thank you.
8: Those glasses are beautiful. Those are new Florida humidity frizz going.
6: New glasses.
7: I do have new glasses. I picked them up. I couldn't find mine down here, so I picked them up at the Dollar General.
6: I thought you were in Sally Jesse Raphael's Will.
7: I know.
4: She wanted to look like me. Leave her alone.
6: Those are bright red. They're very sweet.
8: Oh, yeah, you guys are twins.
7: I know. I thought I'd try something new. I didn't consider my glasses, the Sally Jesse Raphael angle.
6: Hang on a second. What now?
4: What color are my glasses?
6: They're red, too. I didn't
4: know. Been here all morning.
9: He doesn't see you.
4: Noticed.
9: He just does not see you.
6: I wasn't focused. I did learn something last week. Am I correct in saying you are wearing an LB? Wait a minute. LBD?
7: LBD. No, it's just a tank top, but it looks, from the top like an LBD.
6: We can only see you from the chest up. I thought it was a little black dress, which is a technical term I learned last week.
4: Yeah.
7: Yep.
4: All girls know that.
6: Mm-hmm. Every lady would know if you say an LBD.
4: Absolutely. Yes.
6: Okay, very good.
8: Your CFM heels.
4: Yep.
10: Are you sitting on a BBC?
9: Hips to a BM?
7: I'm lost now.
6: Yeah, you stay lost.
10: We would know if you were sitting on a BBC. You're better off.
6: Allie Breen is a comedian. I had a really nice letter about a show that you did last week that they said was great.
10: But he threw it away promptly.
7: Oh, that's so nice. I keep seeing Bob and Tom fans everywhere. They've had me sign hats and flyers. They're so great. And they ask about all you guys. They're, the best fans.
6: Now, Allie is the hostess of the show we call Sexy Time. We ask you to write letters about your love troubles and we will weigh in. And we've become a little more hostile lately.
10: Shut up.
7: I know. I don't think that's a new thing.
4: No.
6: I would say that Josh is the captain of the reasonable
5: communication.
6: Allsy is just burn it down.
4: Yeah,
7: love it.
6: I often suggest murder as the only way out, and then everyone else weighs in. So let's get to our first letter. What do we got?
7: Dear Allie, I am 29 and I had to move back in with my mom last year.
10: She's Don't sleep
7: a guy
10: with her.
7: Who doesn't work.
10: Oh, that's not what he's asking. Sorry.
5: That's a dead end.
7: She's dating a guy who doesn't work and he acts like her home is his. He's always watching shows I don't like and talking on his phone in the living room.
5: He watches shows I don't watch.
6: So is this from a gent or a lady?
7: This is from a gentleman.
4: Okay.
6: Oh.
7: He doesn't clean up after himself and he never leaves. He hates that I'm there, too, but don't I have more of a right to be there than him?
5: Well.
7: And I'm working remotely while he's doing nothing, so it's really frustrating. Should I talk to him or...

0: my mom about this.
1: Your mom?
2: What?
3: So wait a minute. I want to get this straight. So this guy is 29 and he's moved back home with his mom.
1: Right.
3: His mom has a new boyfriend that, according to this guy, is lazy and does nothing and watches dumb TV shows.
1: Right.
0: Yes.
3: And this guy claims because he's the blood relative, he should have no.
0: He has more of a right.
4: I'm with Tom on this. No. You are now the intruder.
5: Yeah. Absolutely.
6: But you can make his life a living hell while you're there.
3: No.
6: Every time he does something wrong, like, you're not my real dad.
3: No, he's not in that role.
6: Ugh.
3: He is. Yeah, no, this guy has.
5: You need to get an apartment.
3: Dude. Yeah, you got to get out.
4: Yeah, you're a choosy beggar.
6: Find a friend for your mom.
5: Or go there.
0: But the problem is he's upset that the boyfriend's also a beggar. He's like, I'm the one who should be able to beg here, not
4: no,
0: him.
4: No, but that's fine. No, right. It's now the boyfriend's turn.
0: Yeah.
4: To be the,
5: He needs to go live in his car or something. Just get out of there.
1: As a mom, you have every right to be there, son. No. You stand up for your rights.
4: No.
6: Yeah.
1: Yes.
6: No. Plus, he's looking out for his mom if that boyfriend's a freeloader.
1: Right.
4: No, get your life together and quit whining. The guy sounds...
0: Jess is right, though. He could go nuts without actually being like, you're not my real dad. He could just make the guy's life hell. He could.
4: I have a feeling wherever this guy goes, he's making someone's life.
3: Yeah. No, it's his mom's
4: place.
3: You're
4: a sniveling prick.
3: Wow. This is a new role for
4: some of these are meant to be kind of comedically extreme. I would prefer for you guys to... Giggle a little bit.
7: That came off a little too serious.
5: When you said sniveling prick, I couldn't agree more. That's my problem.
1: I feel sad for the guy. He had to move back home. There's got to be a reason. His mom's
3: saw a news thing that more and more people under 40 are moving back with their parents, which is fine. And you can have a better relationship with your folks. But in this case, he is interfering with his mother's new life and her romance.
1: Well,
3: and
1: first it's not of all, his I place. Question his it's, mother's it's, choice.
3: Well, that's mm-hmm. not your problem or his.
4: Exactly.
3: I mean, you.
0: But maybe he's
3: Christy,
0: all
3: excuse he's me for one second.
1: Maybe he's a kept man.
3: You're old enough to know, I certainly am with as many kids as I have, you can't object to their boyfriends or girlfriends.
1: That's true. Yeah.
3: It won't help.
1: Right.
3: You're not going to like them all.
1: Right.
3: And then you're going to have your daughter's going to have the best boyfriend ever and they're going to break up and you're going to miss him.
1: Oh, my gosh. Don't say that.
4: We're also ignoring the Oedipal complex here of you're really just mad because he's shtupping your mother.
0: Probably.
6: But you want to.
0: You can probably hear it.
3: Oh, thank you. We're getting Jim Morrison is weighing in now.
4: Well, no. Well,
3: let's move on. I think we've solved this one. Get out. Move out, buddy. It's not your
4: mother. Sorry you can't sleep with your mom, pal.
1: Oh, my gosh.
5: Maybe soon.
4: Yeah.
5: Work up to
0: it. Dear Allie, my boyfriend always wants to kiss me during dinner, like when his mouth is full.
1: What?
0: Or when we're...
3: No.
0: Or when we're at the gym when he's like dripping with sweat.
7: That's do bad
0: guys
7: timing.
0: Not see that that's gross, or do other girls not care when guys do stuff?
4: No,
0: like
4: most
0: that?
4: Guys see that that's gross.
3: Yeah, that's disgusting.
1: That is gross.
6: He just can't wait to get on you. I guess.
0: Apparently.
3: Well, he's going to have to wait. He's an idiot.
6: Swallow first.
4: Tell him to quit being sick.
1: Yikes.
4: He's being what my niece would...
0: One, but the guy's dripping with sweat kissing. Like, if a guy takes a run and then comes back, and I've had that happen, which is still pretty gross.
4: Right.
0: And I don't know if guys know that's a turn off.
4: He's being what my niece would say is disgusting.
1: I love that.
3: Yeah, that's so weird.
6: Ick.
3: Does he get up from the table and walk over there? Or are you like at a booth at a restaurant? He's right next to you and half a mouthful of spaghetti and he leans over and lays one on your lips?
6: Like, this isn't a fetish, is it?
3: Is he feeding her like a bird?
5: Oh.
3: Hey,
1: no.
3: You want to try some pasta?
4: We're with you, ma'am.
5: Birds, do they chew it and then vomit it up? Or they just chew it for the baby bird and put it in the mouth?
4: Oh, I don't know if they actually ingest it and then regurgitate.
1: I think they
7: just chew it.
0: I think some do. I think some do. Actually. Yeah.
3: Either way, it's disgusting.
4: Yeah, we're with you.
3: Yeah, we can move on.
4: Get him to stop.
3: He's an idiot.
1: Didn't Alicia Silverstone feed her kids that way?
5: Yeah. Dirty, it's wrong.
0: What?
1: Yeah.
0: Wait, she baby birded her kids?
1: Yes.
4: Yep. She can do whatever she wants.
1: I'm sorry. I derailed it.
4: No, you didn't.
3: We're speaking with Allie Breen. You can reach Allie, A-L-L-I-B-R-E-E-N. You can see her all over the place doing stand-up comedy. New York, London, Florida, Reno. Or you can find her on social media and send her a nice letter like this one.
0: Dear Allie, I cheated on my husband and we're back together now. The guy that I cheated with is saying if I end it with him, he's going to tell my husband. What do I do?
7: Ooh,
0: oh, boy.
7: Oh, blackmail.
1: Oh.
3: Wait a minute.
5: Well, wait a minute. What?
0: So she didn't get caught. She was cheating and didn't get caught. Well, and now the guy says, hey, if you do end it with me, I am just going to tell your husband.
3: Okay, this is where murder comes in.
0: Yeah,
1: who are you murdering? Her husband or the guy?
3: The guy.
6: Oh. Blackmail.
3: She must be back with her husband because she really needs to be there. And then this guy.
1: She's back with her husband, then he must know she was doing.
3: No, apparently not.
0: It doesn't sound like it.
6: Mm. Usually the girl's threatening to like tell the wife, not usually a guy.
3: If this guy doesn't love you, if he's going to rat on you, whatever the circumstances are. Yeah, he's awful.
0: That's probably true.
7: Well, what does she do?
0: What does she do?
3: I said you kill him.
1: You can't kill him, Tom.
6: Play the odds. I bet he doesn't say anything.
7: Who knows?
0: Oof.
6: And then maybe you'll get killed.
7: I mean,
1: oh my gosh.
0: I mean, someone's going to end up on D-line.
1: Nobody's going to be dead. You're going to just have to, you cheated. You're going to have to face the.
0: That's a bold move when someone makes that. Arrangement. It's like the girl clearly doesn't like him. So now it's like, well, you better stay with me or I'm going to ruin your life.
1: Right. Why would you want to be with her?
3: Yeah, that's never going to get better.
1: No.
6: Maybe she should stop being so good at sex and then he'll just like be done with you. Like the side
3: piece. How is she going to do that exactly?
6: Yeah, I don't know.
1: Lay there.
7: She could put chattering teeth down there. I think I'd break up with somebody if they.
5: How funny
3: I don't know
5: with that.
7: Kind of enjoy that. But you wouldn't want to.
3: You realize someone listening to this is going to do that stunt.
5: You hear that?
3: That is going to happen. We're going to get a letter.
5: The chatter from under the table.
3: First thing in the morning. Dear Bob and Tom Show, I heard on Allie Breen's segment that Josh suggested I tried it. It's great. My boyfriend loved it.
1: I bet he would.
5: I've never
1: heard
5: so hard in my life.
3: Yeah. Yeah, you talk about it.
1: Would you laugh so hard?
7: Yes, but it would not turn me on.
3: It would be one of the greatest laughs of your life.
0: It would be fun.
7: Probably.
3: You could never stop telling the story.
7: I'd laugh.
3: Okay.
1: Oh, God, I'd hope you'd laugh. All right.
5: We haven't even gotten to the back door with the teeth.
3: Let's move on. What have you got?
0: Dear Allie, I've been married almost a year to my wife, and the whole trope about no more BJs seems to be coming true. At first, I got them a lot in the morning, and now she actually gets mad when I ask or try to nudge her in that direction.
7: Nudge her in that direction.
0: No, no.
7: Well, here's a problem with nudging.
3: Not by nudge. Does this mean grabbing the ponytail?
7: Never, never nudge.
0: Do you guys think this is a permanent thing or just temporary? I'm really worried.
7: I think you were sold a bill of goods, dude.
0: Oh, boy.
7: I think you have every right to. I think you can call the Better Business Bureau.
3: Yeah, this is, I believe this is called, in the future, masturbate and switch.
5: Take it to
7: Take
5: it to the Federal Trade Commission. You've got an absolute case, yes.
6: Wait, are you going down on part of the deal here?
5: Oh, boy.
0: Good question.
6: Like, why don't you give it
7: I don't know that I'll ever understand how your brain works during this segment.
6: It's just supposed to be one-sided the whole time?
7: I mean, that wasn't even
3: that is not part of the equation.
6: Well, I offer it up.
3: No, I don't. That's not part of the equation.
0: She could be holding on Jess's brain. Maybe she's like, hey, maybe if you do a little bit,
3: then she would have said that.
7: Yeah, exactly. In the letter.
3: So this is not what's happening.
1: How do you know?
6: Be generous.
1: You know that for a fact.
3: Well, no, but I think she would have mentioned that,
1: He would.
0: Well, no, some women are like,
3: if the letter had begun.
0: You figure it out.
3: Yeah, this is this is not her thing. It's not going to change.
1: Well, it was her thing before they got married.
5: That's a lot of stuff before you get married. Okay.
3: Get
5: used to it.
3: Okay.
7: She's a monster. You don't do that.
3: I was thinking about the first one. I think I've solved it. Can you set up the first letter one more time, Allie? Remember what?
0: Yeah, let's see.
3: The guy's 29 years old.
0: He had to move back in with his
3: mom. Back in with his mom. In the meantime, his mother has established a relationship with a guy. He's living there, right?
1: Yeah.
0: Yep.
3: The guy is living there. But this guy...
0: And he is a bum.
3: Well, this guy claims the guy's a bum.
0: Yeah.
3: He wants he wants to make the guy move out.
0: Yes.
3: I know how to do that.
1: How do you do that?
3: Do they make gay porn magazines anymore?
7: Oh, I don't know.
3: Yeah,
7: what would you do?
3: You stick them in the bedside, the little table right there.
0: You know, and make the mom think that they're
3: mom her comes boyfriend. Home and realizes that, oh, it looks like Roger's into the fellas. Poof, he's gone. What do you think? Anybody?
6: Yeah.
5: Not bad. Not bad. No, yeah, I agree.
7: It was worth going back for. Yeah,
5: I agree. So.
3: So you're saying it's not.
7: I'll get to another letter when we could have.
3: So you're saying it's not going to work.
5: You know what? Well, I'd say, why don't you try setting it up again? See what happens.
3: Okay, fine. Let's move on. I'm ready. Go ahead. What else have you got?
2: Let's redo the second letter.
0: As Josh wanted to know what's going on in Jess's mind, I'd like to see Tom's mind while all the other letters are being read. Going back to that first one.
3: Because that guy, I can't stand that guy.
7: I'm with you, dude.
3: It's his mother's place.
7: Right.
5: Yeah, why? Yeah, he's wrong.
7: He is wrong.
0: Wait, but aren't you attacking the boyfriend? Aren't you saying he had planted on the boyfriend's drawer so the mom thinks the boyfriend's in
3: the house? I was turning into Alsman, giving you a ridiculous way to get out of it. Okay, one more letter and we're out of here, I promise.
0: Dear Allie, my girlfriend has a really wild sister. She's very fun and flirtatious. I obviously love my girlfriend, but my girlfriend is not that way. She's very serious. I find myself thinking about her sister a lot and looking forward to the times that we get together. I would never make a move, obviously, but if she made a move on me, it would be pretty hard to say no. So I'm really not sure what to do about this. Do I avoid trying to see her or try to see her more, LOL?
1: Oh, my gosh.
0: Oh, boy.
6: That's the sister's tough. Not going to sleep with you. Like, she would not do that.
0: It's just a personality type, that flirtatious, bubbly type, I think. It's not specific to him.
6: Right.
3: I do know a guy that got divorced and married his ex's sister.
0: The sister?
1: Whoa. You do?
5: Who did he marry?
1: Boy, that's a fun Thanksgiving.
3: Yeah.
0: That's a little... Wow.
5: What happened? And go slow. What?
3: Okay.
0: Yeah.
3: We'll call him.
7: Say we call him. Yeah.
3: He was married.
1: Right.
5: Right.
3: He got divorced.
5: Right.
3: He is now married to her sister.
5: Oh, yeah. Right. Okay.
6: And the ex is still alive. Right.
3: Yeah.
0: And do we think that started while he was married?
3: Who knows?
1: Well,
7: in this letter.
3: Yeah, no, this is rough.
0: Mm-hmm. I know a best friend. I know someone who got cheated on by their best friend, and he married the best friend. But sisters, yeah, geez.
6: Unless the sisters hate each other, like, I don't see it happening. So,
0: yeah, and also, if this sister that is his girlfriend isn't worried about it, that means the other sister always behaves this way no matter what. It's just not
6: right.
7: A real answer is this: you're already kind of telling yourself that the girl you're with isn't right for you. You want...
2: Yeah, he's attractive.
7: You don't necessarily want her sister. You want somebody who's more...
3: Oh, I don't agree. He wants the sister.
7: Well, that's fine. But he's also proving at the same time he's with the wrong person.
6: But if let's say he's with that sister, she's going to keep being flirtatious with other guys all the time. And you're going to hate it. You're going to be jealous and all crazy.
0: Yes.
6: So just stay with where you are. You're fine.
7: No, you're unhappy where you are.
6: Be miserable. It's okay.
0: Yeah, stay miserable.
3: P.S. She was voted Miss Arkansas BJ. Oh, that changes everything.
7: That does add another.
1: Unless you marry her, apparently.
7: Therein lies the rub.
3: Allie, I'm so sorry.

Hey, everybody. You're singing great. It's a catchy little tune, isn't it? All right, in just a minute, I'd like you to put your hands together.

0: So long, everybody. I'll catch you later.
1: Hey, we got a broad in here now, huh? Wait, hey, Tom.
2: It's been kind of a sausage fest.
1: Yes, indeed.
2: This morning, because at the last minute, Miss Hooker got ill, and Christy's on vacation. So, good luck.
3: Oh, I'm excited about it.
2: Oh, okay. Now, we have us, as you can see, sitting in the ladies' chair over there. It's very hairy, Jeff Oskey.
1: Very hairy.
2: What have you got?
4: You guys like the movie Spaceballs?
5: Very much.
1: Oh, yeah.
4: I'm a big fan. Australian Space Agency says several mysterious orbs that washed up along a Queensland beach are so-called space balls.
5: What are these?
4: The Australian Broadcast Corporation reports the initial discovery of the objects prompted a response from firefighters clad in hazmat suits, as well as creating an exclusion zone. The so-called space balls aren't satellites or alien technology. They're incredibly tough bowling ball-sized pressure tanks used inside rockets to store gases like helium. The tanks are often survive re-entry and occasionally wash up on beaches, making them one of the most common pieces of space junk found on Earth.
5: I see.
3: I want some space
2: It looks like something from the day the Earth stood still.
1: Huh. It looks like a Christmas tree ornament. A giant...
3: Yeah,
2: the giant and metal
1: There's even a place where the hook would go, right?
2: Nicely welded seam. Yeah, they're kind of crazy looking.
5: I wonder if they're just free to take.
4: Yeah.
5: Like if you find one, you go, okay, I can keep it.
1: Well, there's your movie. And they, late one night, it cracks open.
5: Oh, no.
1: Oh, dun, dun, dun, dun.
2: This is Iron Giant testicles.
1: That's right. Superman. That's right.
2: What I don't understand about them is, are they whatever inert or whatever now that
4: could
2: the gases still be in them?
1: They're empty?
4: Yeah, I would think they're like empty propane tanks.
1: I don't know if anyone caught that, but
2: the gases
1: being empty, and Josh did this reply.
2: I see.
1: You see. Yeah.
3: Children.
1: Children.
2: For men of a certain age, I'll tell you about this, Jessica. Spaceballs is the distance between the water. It's the space between the water and the
1: toilet. Never mind.
3: Yeah. When does that start to happen, the descent?
1: 50s?
2: I don't know. Maybe. I mean, Hemingway famously blew his brains out once his balls at the
5: end. I don't know that that's famous.
1: That's not what happened.
5: Apocryphal. Yeah.
4: I'm 53. I'm still high and tight.
3: Well, that's good.
5: Yeah. Okay. Yeah, mine don't hit
1: the
5: water.
1: Me tell you something. My scrotum nice and snug. I'll stack my scrotum up against any guy's.
2: Might hurt.
1: Damn right.
2: It might be romantic.
3: Toilets are all low flow, though, now, right? So they have, like, lower water levels than before?
5: I don't know.
2: That was designed.
1: What am I at a plumbing convention?
2: They've designed it specifically so that men don't get too depressed.
3: They feel better about it, yeah.
2: But there are surgeries in which guys have them raised.
1: I think that would hurt more than the actual dunking into the water, right?
2: Oh, of course.
1: Yeah.
2: Who'd want to get that done?
1: You couldn't bend over for a while.
5: Raise the Testicle was a Clive Cussler book. Uh-huh.
2: Yes, it was good. The book was better than the movie.
1: Right. Wasn't Jackie Gleason in Raise the Testicle, Lower the River or something? Wasn't that a movie? Jerry Lewis? I don't know.
2: So we don't know. So these things, these so-called space balls that are like big metal bowling balls are, in theory, all empty?
4: Yeah, they're safe.
2: Okay. But
1: how much longer do you think Mel Brooks has got? He's on 100. What do you think?
2: I hope forever.
3: Yeah.
5: Well, I hope he lives at least to see Spaceballs 2. He's in it. Comes out in March.
1: It says the new one.
5: Yes.
1: What it used to say. Or does say now. Yeah.
4: A Michigan man is delighting the internet once again after his giant banana car was spotted in Montana. KBZK reports Braithwaite's big banana car was pulled over near Billings when he was driving towards Seattle. While no ticket was issued, troopers snapped a photo of the unusual vehicle and shared it onto social media, which drew thousands of reactions.
5: The driver said, "Oh, you just wanted a photo? I swallowed all my drugs for nothing."
1: Now you tell me.
2: Yeah, I keistered 4 pounds of marijuana for this.
4: Mr. Braithwaite told the station, "The world is seriously low on whimsy right now." and driving around in a banana, it could just brings it out in people.
5: Careful, guys. Tom really wants this guy to come here.
2: I want this guy to come here. We tried to get him here.
4: My bad.
1: He uses words like whimsy in conversation.
2: It's
1: come
2: a
1: on.
2: Giant banana car. What's wrong with
4: you're
2: you?
4: You're going to love this more, Chick. He recently downsized his life, sold everything he owns, and now
5: he drives a plantain car.
4: Damn you.
5: Smaller banana.
1: Yeah, that's right.
2: Okay, I got an attempt at a joke. I want to see if this works.
1: Oh, okay, good.
2: The car is a giant banana. Jessica Alsman.
3: Yeah.
2: His vanity plate is 4011.
6: We hate this. We hate this.
2: You get the joke.
1: Yeah. Oh, yeah, that's right.
3: I don't know.
5: And
3: you
5: know what? Oh. You like that we don't. Wait. You like that people don't get the joke.
2: It's because that just shows my level of sophistication versus yours. And, but you know who's going to get the joke is Ace. It's I guarantee it, Ace.
1: And it's a comment.
5: Because we talk about it every week. Best. Of course he's going to get it.
2: No, Ace is the one that when I first mentioned it, he understood it.
5: He doubted it, and then he verified
1: it. He doubted it very much.
2: Oh, really?
5: Yeah.
3: Someone tell me what it means.
1: Uh-oh.
7: When you go to any grocery store, pick out the vegetables, fruit. Yeah. That's the code you put in there.
5: Apparently, it's some national code for banana.
3: Boo! The code. That's it?
2: Yeah. I mean, you go shopping for your man and you don't know that 4011 is the banana code?
3: Yeah, I might as well put binary code on the license plate to say something else.
2: Do you check out? Do you use the self checkout?
3: Yeah. Well, but I don't buy fruits and vegetables.
2: Why not?
3: It's usually in a can. Like the fruit or
5: I love canned bananas.
1: Thankfully, that's an idea whose time's come.
3: Donnie does the shopping.
2: Oh, really? Okay.
3: He really does.
1: I could eat a whole can of bananas.
5: Boy, oh boy. Pretty sliced and
2: heavy. Chick, you use the self-checkout, right?
1: I do, yeah.
2: Yeah, you got to know the codes for bananas.
5: I just look it up. All right, I just hit B.
3: Can't you just scan it?
5: Yeah, oftentimes you can just scan it.
1: That's a tough gamble. You don't know when to get the bananas. And they're bad before you get them home, or they're too ripe. You got to wait, and then
5: fruit's
1: wait too
5: a gamble.
1: Long.
5: I know that going in.
1: It's a big time gamble,
2: especially right now. I recommend bagged lettuce.
4: Saw a American shopping in Norway the other day, and they made a video next to the avocado pile. They had a little scanner. You put the avocado up next to it, and it tells you how ripe it is.
3: That's cool.
5: Crazy.
4: How did we not have that in America?
1: Why
4: That's
1: don't we
4: the
1: have
4: best invention ever?
1: That technology.
4: Yeah.
2: That is amazing.
4: Yeah. And it was like five different, like firm but still ripe and moist or soft. And it gave you the breakdown of exactly.
2: I like
4: how many
2: Jim Gaffigan's joke about going to Whole Foods and getting the avocados and just throwing them in the wastebasket as you leave.
5: I'm great at it. I am genuinely skilled.
1: Sing your praises on picking avocados.
5: I can pick out, let's say I want 4 avocados for the week. I can pick them out so that they'll be ripe on the day I want them.
3: Oh, wow.
5: Them. Yes.
4: Well, at least now you have something to do when this is over.
3: You can stand in the grocery. People pay you and tip you. Yeah. Is this ripe or not?
5: Yes. I'll be avocado boy.
1: You could be a private shopper and a specialist on your card. Avocado.
5: And I'll change my name to Alvocado.
2: Yeah. And I know I don't want to say it out loud because the code for avocados is also your PIN number.
5: Yeah,
2: so,
5: thank you.
2: Yeah, that's how avocado is heavy. It's heavy.
5: It's 6969?
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1: 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The Pope, Pope Leo, he's from Chicago. We all know that. But he was also a lifelong White Sox fan. As a matter of fact, there was a picture of him in the Vatican wearing a White Sox hat. So the White Sox thought, we're going to do a Pope hat night. They did it and had to give away 40,000 Pope hats. I bet everybody sitting behind everybody was pretty pissed off that night.
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It does for me. I'm out the door. I'm going to leave you with Local Boys Done Good, Days of the New. I'll see you tomorrow morning on News Radio 840 WHS for the Tony and Dwight Show. Until then, have a great Sunday.

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Hey, regardless of if you're off kicking it today, enjoying the weekend, maybe you're working this weekend, we're stoked. 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

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So the Drumeo channel on YouTube posted a video of original Pearl Jam drummer Dave Cruzan playing Even Flow. And now the drum video company has uploaded a video of Cruzan playing through the entire 10 album. It's the first time Cruzan has played through all the songs in 35 years. If you recall, he left the band in May of 1991 to enter rehab. And if you want to see that, a little walk

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7QMF, Louisville's rock station. Okay, off the top of your head, what's the first band name that comes to mind if I say they're from Germany? Yeah, of course you're going to say Scorpions. Of course, right? Now, if your answer was Rammstein or Accept,

95.7 QMF. I'd like to thank whoever sent me this clip. It's just called Front Yard 1980-something. Bunch of kids in somebody's front yard. There's the slip and slide. And then off on the side, they're playing lawn darts, which is always a smart thing to do in adjacent to a slip and slide. Right? Yeah.

0: 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Hey, if you're single and might not have used the Bumble app in a while, big changes as of this week. They have dropped one of the defining features of Bumble, that rule that made women send the first message if it's a heterosexual match. Men are now allowed to start the conversations in Bumble. That's now in effect. They're also extending the response window for first messages from 24 hours to 72 hours, giving users more time to reply or think about it, if you want to put it that way.
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Urban and Beyond is back, and 95.7 QMF is going to set you up to get through the gates. 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Foo Fighters, Dave Matthews Band, Queens of the Stone Age, Mumford & Sons, the Red Clay Strays, and many others. 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

7QMF. Just a friendly reminder, and I say it every Sunday around this time. We do not permit Sunday scaries to work into your mindset. No. And if you don't know what Sunday scaries are, that's a good thing. That's a good thing because you're enjoying your weekend to the max. Do not even let the M word or M day come into mind. You'll deal with it when we get there. 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

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Hey, when you're road tripping or traveling in general, bring us along. 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

0: 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Now, what's going on in Pat Lynch? You know, the story that was making the rounds this week also provides an interesting what would you do type of scenario. The guy who bid on a storage locker, you know, Storage Wars style in Charlotte, you get to keep the contents that are in there if you, you know, get the winning bid. Among the contents, 25 pounds of cocaine. 25 pounds of coke in the storage locker that he won in the auction in Charlotte. What do you do? What do you do? I that much coke, I'm not even going to mess with it, man. Immediately going to contact the police and say, you know, hey, you know, I'm being straight up with you, won this locker in an auction, and there's 15 pounds of cocaine inside. Can you guys come get it?
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Rock Station 95.7 QMF. That's about going to do it for me, Pat Lynch. My time with you for this Sunday is drawing to a close. Thank you so much for allowing me to, you know, provide the soundtrack for your Sunday afternoon, which is quickly going to be turning into your Sunday evening. So stay with us. Lots of tunes, lots of weekend left, right? Until we rock again, we'll see you.

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95.7 QMF. It's Josh, and if you think you know what you can't bring through TSA, well, there are some weird ones, including cordless curling irons, bladed corkscrews, gel candles, and even some snow globes. And getting caught with a prohibited item could mean a fine of up to $17,000. So listen, if you don't want to have that kind of a fine, you're going to have one expensive souvenir from the airport gift shop, and stuff's already expensive.

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1: 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Humans were not created to sit in silence. 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

Kevin and Beyond is back, and 95.7 QMF is going to get you in the gate. It's Josh, and it's at the Kentucky Expo Center on September 24th through the 27th, including Foo Fighters, Dave Matthews Band, Queens of the Stone Age, Mumford & Sons, Red Clay, Strays, and many more. It's a lot of my favorite bands. You can see the whole lineup.

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It's joshandrealtor.com has released its list of America's hottest zip codes. That means homes are flying off the market. Number one, 01960. That is in Peabody, Massachusetts, followed by Montclair, New Jersey. Lovely area, too, by the way. Apparently, these neighborhoods are so hot, you better tour the house before breakfast because it could be sold by lunch. 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
1: It's Josh, and if you're looking for a cheap burger, you're going to have to head to Austin, Texas. There's a DoorDash report that says that Austin has the cheapest average cheeseburger combo in America at $12.94. Only four cities come in under $15, and that starts with Detroit, Lincoln, Nebraska, and then Laredo, Texas, just before Austin. Philadelphia is just above it at $15.41. Remember when getting a burger for like 13 bucks with fries and a drink sounded like highway robbery? Now it's a bargain.

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It's Josh and a lot of parents spending a lot of hours on food. 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